0: but of course, it's far more than just a long
1: NBC
0: wait.
1: News Radio. Susie, I'm Tammy Trujillo.
0: Rusty,
1: President
0: Mariah,
1: Trump storms out of an NBC News press interview in Wisconsin on Sunday when he doesn't like the questions he's being asked.
2: I can't understand how.
1: Sarah Lee Kessler reports.
3: Moderator Kristen Welker grilled Trump about his controversial anti-weaponization fund plan that doesn't seem to be going anywhere.
4: If it was up to me, I'd pay them the kind of money that they deserve.
2: It's still consuming us.
3: The president already on the defensive when Welker asked him about his claims of election fraud in the California primary, in which no winner has emerged yet.
4: You know that these elections are rigged.
3: When Welker pressed him for evidence, Trump ended the interview abruptly.
0: Jay, just 12 when his mom was murdered, graduated from high school in 2013.
3: I'm Sarah Lee Kessler.
0: Ted and Susie's daughters, Kayana and Charlie, were junior bridesmaids
1: under Aunt Val. The IDF said it was activating its defensive systems to intercept the threat. Sirens were also sounding across areas of the country following the identification. This comes after the IDF carried out strikes on targets in southern Beirut, Lebanon. Los Angeles Mayor Karen Bass and fellow Democrat Nithya Raman are on track to compete in a November runoff for leadership in the city. Bass has faced a tough challenge from Raman, a council member of LA's District 4, following criticism of Bass's first term in office. The pair defeated Republican reality TV star Spencer Pratt, among others. Bass
5: moved
1: on to the runoff just hours after the polls closed on June 2nd. Scary Movie 6 is number one at the box office. The Paramount and Miramax film grossed a franchise best $55 million opening weekend.
5: A successful young couple,
1: Wayans, Sean Wayans, and Damon Wayans,
5: in the dead
1: Jr.,
5: of night,
1: Anna Faris and Regina Hall.
5: Abducted.
1: Meanwhile, Amazon MGM's Masters of the Universe placed second with over $29 million in its domestic debut. And Backrooms landed in third, earning nearly $26 million in theaters nationwide. You're listening to the latest from NBC News Radio.
5: Could this be some
1: former
5: kind of
1: 60
5: hoax?
1: Minutes correspondent Scott Pelley
5: really
1: says CBS News is on fire. Rob Martier reports.
6: A Weeby Pelley made the comment during an interview with the New York Times following his firing last week. He said there's a subtle political bias that he's never seen in 60 Minutes or CBS News before. He was dismissed after a heated exchange with new executive producer Nick Bilton during a staff meeting after almost 30 years with the program. President Trump had previously sued Paramount over an interview CBS conducted with then-Vice President Kamala Harris at issue through the editing of
7: and
6: that interview. Paramount settled
7: knew,
6: the lawsuit for $16 million. I'm Rob Martier.
1: President Trump plans to start cutting jobs at the Office of National Intelligence. The Wall Street Journal reports incoming acting director of National Intelligence Bill Pulte was told by Trump to start the process of cutting employees from the office. Trump said the firings would be part of a shakeup to the U.S. intelligence community. Pulte was tapped to replace outgoing DNI Tulsi Gabbard on a temporary basis, according to the president. A caravan is going from California to Chicago to celebrate one of the most iconic highways in the world. More on that story from Lisa Carton.
8: September 29th, 2009. The sun wasn't up yet, and in Samantha's bedroom, a masked intruder was holding her
9: about
8: down.
9: About 70 cars, many of them classics from the 60s and 70s, left Santa Monica Saturday, which is the start or end of the famous Route 66. The Route 66 Centennial Caravan is driving to the other end of the road in Chicago in honor of Route 66 100th anniversary this year. It'll take them about 20 days to get there with hundreds of stops in eight states along the way. Route 66, also known as the Main Street of America. I'm Lisa Carton.
1: The Knicks are trying to effectively end the NBA Finals. The team is hoping to go up 3-0 over the Spurs when Game 3 tips off from Madison Square Garden on Monday. Tammy Trujillo, NBC News Radio.
8: A young woman was missing.
10: Miss Huskins stands at 5'7", 150 pounds. She's got blonde hair and blue eyes.
8: Her abductors wanted money in exchange for her return.
10: We are treating this as a kidnap for ransom, and we're requesting the public's help in locating her.
8: It happened 30 miles north of San Francisco in the city of Vallejo. Henry Lee was then a reporter for the San Francisco Chronicle.
11: I immediately was struck with the fact that you don't see these kinds of cases too often. And this crime victim did not strike me as someone who would usually be targeted.
8: The kidnapped victim, Denise Huskins, had been staying with her boyfriend, Aaron Quinn, at his house in Vallejo. At the time, both were physical therapists at a nearby hospital. Aaron was the one who reported Denise missing.
12: We're doing everything that we can and then some to ensure her safe return.
8: Police dogs and dive teams were soon part of a huge search for Denise Huskins. Across the country, Denise's good friend Ashley saw the news.
7: There was an article posted online. Someone sent it to me and said, oh my God, this is Denise. But I started just texting everybody.
8: Including Denise.
7: I tried to text her. I figured better than not doing anything.
8: There was no reply. She texted another friend, Danica.
13: I couldn't even believe what I was reading. It didn't even seem real.
8: That was pretty much the reaction the Vallejo cops had to the story Denise's boyfriend was telling them.
10: We have a lot of information still to sift through. We don't have all of the facts in yet.
8: The story Aaron told the cops that night, eventually spelled out in an FBI affidavit, would seem frankly preposterous. Something invented by someone with too much imagination and too much free time. Aaron said he and Denise were asleep at his house when, at about 3 a.m., he was awakened by...
14: Here's our next emerging artist, Streets of Mercy from Olathe, Kansas. Holes in the Shoes of My Soul.

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1: Well, you've heard the incredible story of Kevin Matthews. When we come right back on Coast to Coast, we're going to take phone calls from you and Kevin right here on Coast to Coast AM. 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
4: That's Louisville Metro Police making the announcement Sunday. A Friday night shooting in the Highland neighborhood was a murder-suicide. LMPD officers responded just after 9:30 that night to Quindaro Road. There they found a man and woman suffering from gunshot wounds. Both were pronounced dead at the scene.
1: And welcome back LMPD's to Coast Homicide to Coast. Unit George Norrie is leading this Kevin investigation.
4: Meantime, Kevin, a man fatally shot in the Russell neighborhood this past Thursday has been identified by the coroner. LMPD that morning around 1 o'clock responded to 29th Street at Elliott Avenue near Elliott Park. That's where they found 44-year-old Clinton C.J. Henderson, who was pronounced dead at the scene. So far, no suspects are in custody, as the investigation also has the Homicide Unit taking the lead. And the Louisville Kings heading to their first United Bowl, they knock off the St. Louis Battlehawks 29-20. I'm Lee
3: Mowen. WAMZ HD2 Louisville.
5: What's happening?
6: Now closed. A 5-mile stretch of Interstate 65 in Louisville is shut down for 2 months for construction.
3: The day's news.
6: Orange barrels and signs are directing traffic around the construction zone on I-65 from the Waterston Expressway to Jefferson Street downtown.
7: The 65 shutdown. It's here, folks. Bobby Ellis will tell us how it's impacting folks as we speak.
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2: Hi, folks. It's WLKY meteorologist Eric Cernick. We'll look at your updated forecast, and we're going to hang on to a fair bit of cloud cover through the overnight. Warm and muggy lows in the lower 70s. And then for our Monday, you're going to have to dig out that umbrella again, as scattered showers and a few thunderstorms will push back into the area on and off throughout the late morning into the afternoon. Otherwise, we'll have some breaks with some sunshine peeking through, helping to push temperatures into the mid-80s for an afternoon high. In the WLKY Weather Center, I'm meteorologist Eric Cernick.
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0: right, good Monday morning and welcome in. It is 5:05 here at News Radio 840 WHAS, Coffee and Company with you. And we are fueled by Thornton's Nick Coffee. That's me, Scott Fitzgerald, alongside John Alden, John Shannon. We've got the crew here with you. And we hope you stick with us this morning. Take us with you wherever it is you're going, whatever you're doing. We can be right there with you. It's the power of the iHeartRadio app. So again, you can listen live. You can also interact with us. So again, we got a busy morning for you as we recap a warm, muggy, and summer-like weekend, which it sounds like that's the exact expectation today, Scott. But we've got rain on the way, which I don't know if that's going to make anybody happy. However, it might cool some things off temporarily, which as someone who was outside Saturday for my daughter's baseball game in the morning, and then I was in for an outdoor wedding later in the day, I sweat enough this weekend to where if rain leads to us having to cool off, I'll take it.
1: Well, and it warmed up so fast. That was the thing on Saturday. Yeah. It just came out of nowhere. And you're right, this rain.
0: It was just humidity. It was just
1: awful.
0: It was a bowl of soup outside is what it was.
1: It's awful. And gross. They said this rain's going to be one of those, if you do get rain, it's going to just come down in buckets and it's going to keep going.
0: They're talking flood chances.
1: Yeah.
0: And also, I mean, thunderstorms and just heavy showers are expected today. So be mindful of that. We'll get you the details of the forecast coming up here in just a few minutes with Mr. Matt Milosevic of WLKY. And we now are in week two of the I-65 shutdown. And I am comfortable in saying that I think so far it's not been anywhere the disaster that we thought it potentially could be. There's some that are impacted more than others. But after a week, it's still going to be something we monitor. And at any moment, you could be inconvenienced by it. But I think the old expect the absolute worst and hope for the best, that's a mindset that I have found myself following in a lot of instances in life. I think that played out well because it really hadn't been that bad.
1: No, and I was down in E-Town and Bardstown for the crusade yesterday, and I found it relative. Now, again, it was the weekend, mind you. It wasn't the weekday, but I found it relatively easy. It routed me down, brought me back up when I came home, 31, came right up to Hurstburn Lane and then cut over. Not a whole lot of terrible traffic. I hit 65. I went to Snyder to 65 to go down. Once I got on 65, I cruised on down, no problem. So we'll see. Again, it was the weekend. It wasn't the weekday. So
0: we have now a total of 13 that have fallen victim to the can opener.
1: Ooh.
0: So I guess I'll share some positivity here, because we went from 4 on day 1, 2 on day 2, 3 on day 3, 2 on day 4, 1 on day 5, and then on Saturday we didn't have any.
1: Good.
0: But yesterday we had another one. I actually saw it was a box truck that fell through. So I guess you could call that progress. We went from, it was a total of in the first 3 days you had 10.
1: Mm-hmm.
0: And then since then you've only had, it looks like, 4. So I really think it's a simple explanation as to how this happens. We're learning there are many truck drivers who do have the needed GPS system that will let them know, yeah, you're going through somewhere you've never gone through before, but I know how tall the vehicle is you're driving, and I know where you can and can't go. And then you have people who, just like us, when you're in an area you're not familiar with, you don't have any memory to base it off of, so you're trusting your GPS. And the drivers who don't even realize this is coming, despite all the signage, they just aren't looking at signs because they're trusting technology. It's like they're leaning on AI and not using their brain like they typically would. Because yes, there's more signage than you could imagine that lets them know, hey, this is about to happen. And yet I think if you still choose to risk it, one, you're a real dumbass, or you just simply aren't even aware of what's about to happen. But you learn quickly.
1: You do learn quickly. That's what
0: the can opener is going to eat when it wants to eat.
1: Was it WLKY that caught the truck driver as he went under?
0: Yeah, I'm sure.
1: And they asked him afterwards, they're like, do you not know how high your truck is? And he kind of danced around a little bit.
0: So we got a friend of the show who you guys have come to know too, Mr. Alex White.
1: Yes, sir.
0: He said something to us that, as somebody who does what he does, makes total sense, but I hadn't thought about it. He's talked about this here and there during our conversations, but when you get in a wreck and you post a picture on social media, oh my goodness, look at the vehicle, but I'm okay, thank God, prayers, normal thing people do. But the insurance agency that's working against you is going to use that. Like, you're fine. You posted a picture that you're fine. So these people who get in these wrecks, they're not going to talk to you. They're trained like, hey, I don't want to go on camera and say something that's going to be, you know, television footage that could contradict maybe what we want to fight for when it comes to an insurance battle down the line. So the one person that did talk, I was surprised, but that's what you want to hear from. Yeah. People want to know, hey, how did you make this this boneheaded, like, how do you not know? Do you have a brain? Like, what's going on? Like, how could you not realize that there was countless signage on your path that told you to not go down the road you went down?
1: Yeah, and I guess it's one of those things where you can't turn your truck. I mean, you literally, if you get in that spot, you can't turn your truck
0: around. I saw somebody on my way out of here Thursday trying to back up. And, I mean, it clearly caused less of a delay for folks than if somebody would have actually driven through it. But, I mean, it's not exactly easy to back up an 18-wheeler right in that area. And you could get stuck there. I mean, you wouldn't get stuck under the bridge, but you might find yourself just where you've positioned your 18-wheeler to where you're stuck. So, yeah, week two is now underway, and I think so far it's been rather smooth. But, again, that could always change. We've got an update coming your way here shortly as far as how traffic's looking this morning. We'll let you hear that. But what I want to get to coming up next, we've got game three of the NBA Finals. I'm sure that'll be something that Scott touches on in sports. But President Trump is going to be in attendance. Yeah. And I want to speak on behalf of the sports fans who really don't follow politics at all. Because there's a lot of people upset about what Trump's presence tonight is doing for the experience of NBA Finals, NBA Knicks fans in New York. And it'll be viewed as, oh, they're just out to get Trump. These New York liberals, these Yankees. And I'm here to tell you, no, there are people who have every right, and it's understandable that they're pissed off about it, and it has nothing to do with politics. So we'll get to that on the other side. Stick with us. It's News Radio 840 WHAS.
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3: Good Monday morning, everyone. Entering week two for the closure of 65, north and southbound shutdown between the Waterson Expressway and Jefferson Street. So far this morning, looking at a light traffic flow, clearing up one stalled vehicle, 65 southbound at Grade Lane, and another accident reported at Breckenridge Lane and 6 Mile Lane. They've already called for wreckers to clear the scene of that crash. Otherwise, 64 and 71 looking good into the junction ramps, and no problems yet on 64 eastbound through Floyd County. Our next report in 10 minutes. I'm Bobby Yellis, News Radio 840 WHAS.
4: I'm WLKY meteorologist Matt Milosevic with a Monday forecast that will have us dodging scattered showers and a few storms. In between, it'll be warm and muggy with highs in the middle 80s. We'll keep a shower chance through the evening, then trend a little drier overnight with lows near 70 degrees. We'll renew scattered shower and storm chances tomorrow,

So Donald Trump is going to be at Game 3 tonight, Madison Square Garden, NBA Finals, as the San Antonio Spurs look for their first win in this series, hoping to avoid going down 0-3 in what might be one of the most raucous environments that we've seen for an NBA Finals game in quite some time. And I'd like to speak on behalf of a group of Americans that certainly is, I guess, an unrelatable group for those that are very much politically charged or even just kind of lightly into politics and world events. They're keeping up with what's going on, but it's not like out of desperation and boredom. It's just they stay plugged in, right? They're wanting to be informed. So those that are really into politics and sports is just background noise, or maybe they don't follow it at all, they might not realize that this group exists. Like what you use with your time and interest to keep up with politics, world events, that kind of stuff, that is filled with these people with just nothing but sports. It's their escape, it's their lifestyle. I don't think I'm one of those people anymore, but I certainly was for a long time. And it's actually given me a much more refreshing way to be a big sports fan, because it's a distraction from life, which I'm sure a lot of people have seen it that way for a long time. But what I'm getting at is, with Trump showing up tonight in New York City for Game 3, that has changed the experience that fans in New York were having for the first two games. So there's going to be, and there already has been, a lot of people belly aching about him being there and what it's doing to change the fan experience. And I know there'll be many that say, oh, they're just picking on old 45. It must be a lot of TDS in New York City. Those liberals, and trust me, look at the mayor of New York. Trust me, there's plenty of that that's legit. However, I'm here to let you know that a lot of people who you're going to hear complain about what Trump's presence is doing to impact their experience as New York Knicks fans, they are legit, and it has nothing to do with politics. Let me give you an example. There are hundreds, maybe thousands of fans that can't get into these games because they can't afford it, and it's a really, really tough ticket to get. So what they've been doing when they watch their New York Knicks do something they didn't ever think possible. I don't know if people realize the Knicks are a big brand, very valuable. I mean, it's New York City, the New York freaking Knicks, the Knickerbockers. But I'm 37, almost 38 years old. They've never really been relevant in my life. I mean, they made the finals once when I was young, but they were an 8 seed that pulled off like some magic, and it didn't matter because it was still the era of Jordan and the Bulls. So the Knicks, despite being this big market team with such a big fanfare, they've never really been any good. Like, who's the best Knick of all time in

0: the last 50, 60 years. Patrick Ewing, good player, but I mean, the Knicks have a huge market, a huge fan base, and they've always been front runners. But now they're really good. So like you're watching outside of New York City, or I'm sorry, outside of Madison Square Garden in New York City, you're watching among thousands of other fans that are in the same spot as you that are watching something they never thought possible. The Knicks are actually good. Right, the days of Jeremy Lin and Carmelo Anthony, that's in the rear view. This is a new era. It's Jalen Brunson, and he's a badass. So to know that you can't enjoy that same exact watch party because Trump's there, I understand why you're bothered and irritated, and I know that it has nothing to do with anything political. It's just what happens when a president shows up to something like this. There's going to be added security for obvious reasons, and I felt as if like, hey, let me speak on behalf of this group that you guys may not understand, but I can speak for them. So again, trust me, there'll be plenty of people complaining about Trump there, and it's all political, and it's all potential diagnosis of TDS, Trump derangement syndrome. But there's others that just like, hey, I was just out here with the closest fans, my friends and other fans. We've been watching the Knicks go up 2-0 right outside the Garden with these watch parties. And now I can't do it because Trump's going to get here. Your experience as a fan has been impacted, and I'm sure it does suck for you. So here's the city and the New York Police Department, NYPD, they denied the permit for the official Plaza 33 watch party outside of MSG. And that is what's been going on for the earlier finals games. And it's been quite the scene. It's a reminder that when the Knicks are good, you get that kind of a buzz in one of the biggest cities in the world, certainly one of the biggest cities in our country. So I get it. I'd be upset too. And I'm sure there's people upset for a variety of reasons. But if I was there knowing I'll never get in because I can't afford it, but man, I want to be out among my people right outside MSG, but now it's off, I'd be pissed. All right, traffic and weather updates are on the way. We'll talk about this game 3 tonight of the NBA Finals coming up on the other side with Mr. Fitzgerald. And also, how about the Louisville Kings? What a story. 0-3, and now they're 1-1 away from being the champions of the UFL in their first season. Good stuff.
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2: Good morning, everyone. Entering week 2 for the closure of 65 between the Waterson Expressway and Jefferson Street. So far, light traffic flow on your detour routes. Otherwise, traffic on 65 southbound still looking good through Clarksville and Jeff and down to the Kennedy Bridge. No backup shed on the 2nd Street Bridge. Up on the Snyder Freeway, still a light traffic flow between 64 and 65. No problems up through 71 in the East End Bridge. Our next report in 10 minutes. I'm Bobby Illis, News Radio 840 WHAS.
3: I'm WLKY meteorologist Matt Milosevic with a Monday forecast that will have us dodging scattered showers and a few storms. In between, it'll be warm and muggy with highs in the middle 80s. We'll keep a shower chance through the evening, then trend a little drier overnight with lows near 70 degrees. We'll renew scattered shower and storm chances tomorrow, highs in the upper 80s. We'll even keep a lingering shower chance Wednesday with highs near 90. That's your latest WLKY forecast. I'm Matt Milosevic.
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1: It's 526 here at News Radio 840 WHAS, Coffee and Company. That's us. And we have our first sports update of the morning with Mr. Scott Fitzgerald.
2: Hi, Nick. Thank you very much. Big doings in sports over the weekend, starting last night in St. Louis.
3: What y'all done from where we started and we are right now is amazing. It took every person in this locker room to get here. Players, coaches, managers, trainers, everybody in this locker room, thank you so much. We are
2: done. How about that? Coach Chris Redmond in his locker room speech as a championship opportunity now awaits the Louisville Kings. They win 29-20 over St. Louis. They are in the UFL championship game in just their first year. Of course, they earned their victory on the heels of downtown Tanner Brown. We've been talking about him all year. He had a pair of long-distance field goals, both 4 points each, and a game-clinching interception by Steel Chambers in the final minutes. The expansion franchise is now moving on. They turn their attention to the D.C. Defenders with league championship on the line Saturday. The Kings, by the way, won both of their games against the Defenders, 30-13 on the road in D.C. and 33-30 back here in Louisville. History also made in horse racing over.
4: Golden Tempo from last to first has to fend off Commandment in the final strides. Golden Tempo pulls away late. Golden Tempo has won the Belmont Stakes.
2: Yeah, stop me if you've heard that one before. Golden Tempo moves on, trained, of course, by Cherie DeVoe. The colt became a dual classic winner after many questioned whether his Derby win was because of race circumstances. But when you talk to Cherie, she gives all the credit to jockey Jose Ortiz.
5: I give Jose the same instructions. Good luck. He's the one riding him. He knows the horse, and I can train the horse, but I have a rule that when I give him a leg up, it's all up to Jose.
2: Right on. Next up is going to stay in Saratoga, probably going to Jim Dandy and the Travers as his next major targets. And Mark Pope landed his highest-ranked high school recruit since arriving at Kentucky. Five-star prospect Ryan Hampton announced he's committed to the Wildcats. He's ranked sixth nationally in the 2027 class, the number one overall among small forwards. And it's good news for Pope, who needed a lot of good news. Kind of bringing it around at the end, as Nick alluded to earlier, we do have the NBA Finals continuing tonight in New York. The Knicks will effectively try to end this thing tonight. Usually when you go up 3-0, it's real hard to come back from that. But, you know, they've seen stranger things happen, so we'll see if they can make it.
1: Hoping we can get a game seven or just a series that's not a sweep, but it wouldn't shock me if that happens with the momentum New York has and already a 2-0 lead going home. Yeah, I mean, doesn't look good for San Antonio.
2: Everybody's going to be watching Karl Anthony Towns and Victor Wembanyama and see how those two match up together. So it'll be fun.
1: Thanks, Scott.
2: Okay, bud.
1: All right, it's 5:28 at News Radio 840 WHAS. You know what that means. Traffic and weather is on the way. Also, we'll get a news update from John Shannon. Rory O'Neill's going to stop by here in about 15 minutes, so make sure you stick around for that. I want to remind you, you guys can interact with us on the talkback. Just click the microphone button on the iHeartRadio app, and you can share whatever you want. You get 30 seconds, so use it wisely. It's powered by Alex R. White, PLLC, SueDistractedDriver.com. What I want to get to coming up here in just a few minutes is you may have seen some of the videos circulating on social media from, once again, another weekend where the Highlands area of Louisville was just completely taken over. And nobody likes a guy that is acknowledging problems without solutions, but I'm that guy because I don't know what you do. But like, if you live in the Highlands and that's now your new norm, that sucks.
6: Apple says developers using the App Store made more money over the past 12 months than they did the year before. The company says it adds up to $1.4 trillion in billing. Apple says 90% of those transactions did not involve commissions. Meta's oversight board says the system to deactivate accounts lacks due process. The independent board says there's no clear policy distinction between accounts that need a strike and accounts that need to be shut down. The oversight board also said it's hard for users to contact Meta to file an appeal. Publishers are now opting out of Google's AI search, at least in the UK. It comes as a new regulation goes into effect that says publishers can keep their sites out of search results for features like AI mode. And a burglar used a Waymo as a getaway car when he stole yoga clothing in San Francisco, and he's still on the loose. The San Francisco Chronicle says the robo-taxi's cameras blurred the images of his face for privacy reasons. The crime happened in January, and by the time prosecutors filed a warrant in April, Waymo couldn't find much of the evidence. Tech Report, I'm Mark Mayfield.
7: Good Monday morning, everyone. Off to a good start for the most part. You have one stalled vehicle over on the Waterston eastbound at the ramps there at Bardstown Road. And, of course, we're entering week two for the closure of 65 north and southbound shut down between the Waterston and Jefferson Street downtown. Coming in on 71 southbound, no problems out of LaGrange and Crestwood into the Snyder Freeway ramps. 64 eastbound, a decent ride so far coming in from Cordon, Lanesville, the Georgetown ramps all the way down to and across the Sherman-Minton Bridge. Our next report in 10 minutes. 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
8: I'm WLKY meteorologist Matt Milosevic. An unsettled start to the new week. We're going to dodge scattered showers and storms today with highs in the mid-80s. A few of those storms could produce some heavy downpours. Those will come to an end overnight tonight with lows near 70 degrees, but we'll renew a chance of those showers and storms tomorrow. Highs in the upper 80s. We'll even keep a shower chance for Wednesday with warmer highs near 90. That's your latest WLKY forecast. I'm Matt Milosevic.
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9: At 5:31, partly cloudy skies, 75 degrees in downtown Louisville. Good morning, everyone. I'm John Shannon, News Radio 840 WHAS. Police in Louisville are investigating a double homicide in the Highview neighborhood after two people were found shot to death. Officers were called to the 7200 block of Quindaro Run before 10 p.m. Friday, where they located a man and a woman with gunshot wounds. Both were pronounced dead at the scene. No other information is available, and the investigation into the shooting is ongoing. If you have information on the case, you're asked to call the LMPD Anonymous Crime Tip Hotline at 502-574-LMPD. The Jefferson County coroner has identified the man found shot to death last week near Shawnee Park. Metro Police responded to a shooting on Elliott Avenue near Elliott Park in Louisville's Russell neighborhood late Thursday night. There they found the body of a man identified as 44-year-old Clinton C.J. Henderson. He'd been shot to death. So far, police have no suspects in custody in the case. 5:32 at News Radio 840 WHAS. There could be a change of venue in the trial of the Kentucky sheriff accused of murdering a judge in his chambers. Paul Miles reports.
10: Attorney James Cox represents former Letcher County Sheriff Sean Mickey Steins, who is charged in the 2024 shooting death of District Judge Kevin Mullins.
11: And I think there's some position here where he should have the right to be tried in his own home county, where he feels comfortable and safe, and that he is around the people he knows.
10: Prosecutors want the trial moved because of publicity. Special Judge Chris Coron says he is hard-pressed not to grant the petition for a change of venue. He has not yet ruled on the motion. I'm Paul Miles.
9: Students at Western Kentucky University are expected to pay more in tuition next year. The WKU Board of Regents has passed a budget that includes a tuition hike of over $200 annually. This is the sixth year in a row that rates have increased at the university. Housing is also going up by 5% for next year, and meal plans have increased by 2%. Israel says it has launched retaliatory airstrikes across large areas of Iran, despite President Trump asking them not to. The strikes, which have reportedly hit several targets, including the cities of Tehran, Isfahan, came early Monday morning local time. President Trump said earlier in the day that he was going to call Israeli Prime Minister Benjamin Netanyahu to ask the country not to retaliate. Florida's emergency managers always preparing for hurricane season. Tammy Trujillo reports.
12: But at least one is also getting ready for something that's unlikely but not impossible. Flagler County Emergency Management Director Jonathan Lord says his county has almost completed the process to get National Weather Service certification as tsunami ready.
13: One of our main things is really just educating the public that we're not immune to this kind of risk.
12: There's the potential for earthquakes in the Caribbean, Northeast U.S., or the Canary Islands triggering a tsunami. Indian River County and the city of Indian Harbor Beach in Brevard County are also designated tsunami ready. I'm Tammy Trujillo.
9: More of Kentuckiana's morning news on the way next with Coffee & Company, your next news update at the top of the hour. 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
1: Warm, muggy, and summer-like. That is the way the weather was described over the weekend for Matt Milosevic of WLKY, and it sounds like that's what we have today, is that setting up for the rain that's on the way. So we could have some showers, thunderstorms throughout the day. So be advised. We'll get you another update on traffic and weather coming up here in just a few minutes. It is Coffee and Company, and we are fueled by Thornton's. Nick Coffee, that's me, the company man, Mr. John Alden alongside. We missed you, John. We're glad you're back. Did you get well?
2: I'm all right. Can I share something real quick?
1: Absolutely. The floor is yours, my friend.
2: I threw up for the first time as an adult on Wednesday night, and that was one of the most uncomfortable feelings I've experienced.
1: Dare
2: in a
1: I
2: while.
1: Say congratulations?
2: Yeah, I feel like an actual. I don't know if that makes me a true adult now, but it was not a fun. The entire overnight was horrible. Wednesday into Thursday, but
1: you
2: I'm
1: got
2: glad
1: the
2: to
1: good old fashioned stomach bug, right?
2: The good old fashioned stomach bug. We didn't realize Daisy had it the couple of days before, but once it got passed on to me, that's when we figured out that that's what she had as well.
1: I mean, you've never thrown up as an adult until then?
2: No. So weirdly enough, I'm
1: How's
2: kind
1: that
2: of
1: possible?
2: I'm kind of afraid of throw up. So anytime I get sick, I kind of, you know, just try to keep it from happening, if that makes sense. If that's even something I'm even actually able to do, I feel like I've been able to do it. But the year was 2014, the last time that I threw up. So it's been 12 years. I was in high school. And it was not fun.
1: Well, so like a lot of things in life for me, I always chalk it up to a Seinfeld episode. And you probably don't know this, but there's Jerry had a famous streak that went 13 and a half years that he did not.
2: So I couldn't beat Jerry.
1: He didn't throw up. And then he ate the black and white cookie and they didn't get along. And it became a real bummer for him because the streak had come to an end. I can't relate. I don't want to get too graphic here at 5:37 as people are probably getting ready for breakfast. But nobody wants to throw up. So you being able to hold it off is one thing. But like sometimes I know that like that's I don't want to do it, but that's kind of what's needed.
2: Oh, that's what I learned.
1: Makes sense. Yeah.
2: That's what I learned on Wednesday night.
1: Yeah, you probably realized, the streak's going to need to end for me to kind of ride this out and come out on the other end of what is the dreaded stomach bug. But we're happy to have you back and glad to hear you're doing much better. All right. So don't forget, folks, coming up on Thursday, it is Thornton's Customer Appreciation Day. So what you can do right now is go to WHAS.com and you can register for a chance to win some giveaways from our friends at Thornton's as they celebrate you, the customer. And also don't forget, coming up Thursday, I'm going to be hanging out from 3 to 5 at the National Turnpike location of Thornton's. So come on out and say hello. And before you do that, though, go to WHAS.com, and again, you can register for some giveaways. And I don't know exactly what all they're giving away, but they got a lot of good stuff that's available for them to give away. So if I was you, I wouldn't miss out. All right, we're going to talk to Rory O'Neill coming up here in just a few minutes. We'll get the latest on the election results that are coming in, and that has led to President Trump once again accusing of election fraud, stealing the election out in California. Certainly. Something that he's not shying away from letting people know that he doesn't think that some of these results that are coming in days later, he doesn't think it's legit. So again, we'll talk to Rory coming up here soon. But I wanted to talk about the Highlands area of Louisville and what they continue to experience seemingly every weekend. So I'm sure some of you have seen the social media videos that have gone locally viral, right? I'm not sure we're looking at millions of views, but it wouldn't shock me if some of you listening have seen on your Facebook feed somebody sharing a video of heavy police presence in what seems to be just shut down streets, not because of any reason, but just people in the streets getting in the way. I mean, just it's a mess out there. There's also videos of people getting in fights. I mean, it's almost unrecognizable. And I don't know anybody that is taking part in these parties that go on down there, but there's a lot of folks. And I just, again, nobody likes a complainer without any resolutions being brought to the table. But here I am in the flesh because I don't know what you can do. Let's just look at the real start of this becoming like a something that LMPD had on their radar that they need to figure out what they can do to make this situation better for the neighborhood and the residents of Bardstown Road. It started last year, a little over a year ago from now, and they continue to have more presence in that area, but it's not changing a whole lot. Like if you live in the Highlands, I mean, you've now had for the second straight summer, just week in, evenings, mostly Saturday nights, it seems, that if you're, I mean, if you're just trying to go to sleep, good luck. Like if you live right there near that busy area of Highlands, right there by the Wendy's, if you're somebody that's out taking in Louisville nightlife elsewhere and you're coming home, good luck even getting to your house in some of these areas. So like if I'm a resident of this area, or like even a business owner, like I'm feeling helpless because again, it's not like they're ignoring it. And there is a story that I'm looking at from over the weekend that highlights that the Louisville Police Department was able to make arrests and confiscate guns along Bargetown Road amid the increased patrols. But that didn't make you feel any better because it's still going on. Like that's not stopping anything from happening. So I don't know what you can do if you're somebody that lives there and you just want some level of normalcy on the weekends that just hasn't been there in a while. I'm sure some weekends are worse than others, but you won't have to look hard. I encourage you to go check, just go search for Louisville Highlands on your Facebook page and you'll see some of these videos. And that's not what the Highlands used to be by any means. And also, like, imagine it being where you live. It would be a real pain in the ass. And they're enforcing the law. That's all they can do. They've got added presence there. Like they're making examples of people. But if you wake up today and you see, well, they made some arrests and they confiscated some guns, that doesn't make you feel any better because you know that despite that arrest, there's still going to be hundreds of people just essentially roaming and shutting down your city, your neighborhood streets. I mean, it sounds, it's not relatable for those that don't live there, but believe it or not, if you live in the Highlands, that's your neighborhood streets. And these business owners, like, they're going to be the ones that have to actually just decide, look, we're going to shut down during these hours because it's not worth it. We don't get enough business from these people that just show up and congregate all outside. They bring more of a pain in the ass than they do actual business. So I something's got to give. That's for sure. All right, Rory O'Neill set to join us coming up on the other side. We'll get the latest on also the situation with Iran and Israel as they're trading strikes now after it looked as if maybe some potential peace was on the way. But I've come to expect that's just, I'll believe it when I see it. Any sign that things are getting peaceful and maybe there's a resolution, we are quickly reminded that that's not going to be easy.
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3: Good Monday morning, everyone. Off to a good start for the most part. You have one stalled vehicle over on the Waterston eastbound at the ramps there at Bardstown Road. And, of course, we're entering week two for the closure of 65 north and southbound, shut down between the Waterston and Jefferson Street downtown. Coming in on 71 southbound, no problems out of LaGrange and Crestwood into the Snyder Freeway ramps. 64 eastbound, a decent ride so far coming in from Cordon, Lanesville, the Georgetown ramps all the way down to and across the Sherman-Minton Bridge. Our next report in 10 minutes. 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
4: I'm WOKY meteorologist Matt Milosevich with a Monday forecast that will have us dodging scattered showers and a few storms. In between, it'll be warm and muggy with highs in the middle 80s. We'll keep a shower chance through the evening, then trend a little drier overnight with lows near 70 degrees. We'll renew scattered shower and storm chances tomorrow, highs in the upper 80s. We'll even keep a lingering shower chance Wednesday with highs near 90. That's your latest WLKY forecast. I'm Matt Milosevich.
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1: Good Monday morning, Kentuckiana. Thanks for hanging out with us here on this Monday morning. We now have Rory O'Neill, who is joining us. Rory, I'll start with the results we're getting from the elections last week. Those results coming in much later than President Trump thinks is necessary. And he certainly thinks there's some funny business going on here. But what have we learned, I guess, since the end of last week? It looks like the momentum for one, Mr. Pratt, has fizzled out a little bit.
2: Well, right. And that's after the counting continued over the weekend. Now, this is how the system is set up. Let's be clear. That in California, their rules say that you can have your ballot postmarked on Election Day and then still have it come in days later. So that's why that's part of the reason this takes so long. Also, they mail out ballots to every California resident, and as they're returned, each one then is checked for its signature. So it is a laborious process, and then there's our appeals that are allowed and all this stuff. Now, the supervisor of elections there thinks that the bulk of the work will all be done by the middle of this week. But as you said, we've seen a change in the leaders in that California mayor's race. Incumbent Mayor Karen Bass, she's still a lock. She will be on the ballot this November. But now Spencer Pratt has fallen back to third place in this contest behind a city council member named Nathia Rahman. It is about a 2,500 vote difference. It's 27.1% for Rahman compared to 26.7% for Pratt. So this is turning into a real nail biter.
1: So did you say 2,700?
2: Yes. About
1: tiny amount of people when you consider we're talking about L.A. and California, right? I mean,
2: that's the difference, right? So it's about 196,200 votes for Rahman, 193,085 for Pratt.
1: So, I mean, clearly there was some momentum, and there's an added element to Pratt just because of him being a celebrity and it almost not seeming real that he's in the position that he's in. He did have somewhat of a lead, but it wasn't as if he'd run away with it, right? It was, he had a lead, and now it's neck and neck, essentially.
2: Well, right. And you know what, I'm talking to people in Louisville, keeping that in mind. You guys know about horse races, and this is what this is turning into. And, you know, it was sort of assumed that the Democratic vote would come in late. That's what it traditionally has done. But, you know, really, from a political perspective, Mayor Bass would rather not have a challenge from her left. This Rahman is much more progressive, much more liberal, and you know, in a deep blue city like L.A., she'd rather go toe-to-toe with Pratt, who is a registered Republican. Now, keep in mind, I understand it's a nonpartisan race. There are no party affiliations there, but, you know, come on. Bass is a Democrat, Pratt's a Republican, and I think that most agree that for Bass's political future, she would rather face a Republican.
1: Rory O'Neill's our guest, joining us here at News Radio 840 WHAS. McDonald's, a company that has employed a lot of people across the United States and really America, they're now saying they're going to roll out AI for a variety of those jobs, including drive-through. What does this mean for that corporation and for just, I mean, I feel like if McDonald's is going to do it, everybody else shouldn't be shocked if we see other companies do the same thing.
2: Well, look, you know, we've seen this big drive to get minimum wage up significantly for workers, many of whom are in this fast food industry, right? And suddenly they're all making 15 to 20 bucks an hour. And suddenly AI looks a whole lot cheaper. And so far, McDonald's is rolling out Archie. Get it? That's their golden Archie.
1: Very creative.
2: McDonald's.
1: Very creative
2: Archie,
1: on their part.
2: Yeah. Kudos to the PR team on that one. But the idea is that Archie is implemented in 5 restaurants now. And so far, it's gotten an incredibly high success rate, taking orders in multiple languages, and then also helping out the store managers with payroll stuff and ordering and supply chain issues and things like that. So it's also doing a lot of behind the scenes work. And this could be the future. You know, if you've been to a McDonald's more recently, you know that a lot of the cashiers have already been replaced by kiosks. Well, this could be next when it comes to the drive through. Archie, AI Archie, taking your order.
1: I'd love to be a fly on the wall as those creative minds are working together to come up with, let's go with Archie. Yeah, that works.
2: At a McDonald's, you wouldn't be the only fly on the wall.
1: But, yeah. Good stuff,
2: Rory. By the way, what's your go-to order?
1: Oh, double cheeseburger plain, and then the meal, which is not a, they don't list it on there, but I just say, give me the double cheeseburger meal. And despite not being able to give them a number, they've been able to accommodate me. If I'm really hungry, I'll go double cheeseburger, or I'm sorry, double quarter pounder, but that's rare.
2: Ooh, double quarter pounder.
1: Yeah.
2: Oh my.
1: Well, usually it's when I'm hungover, Rory. That's the hangover meal.
2: Oh, I didn't ask Taco Bell. I said McDonald's.
1: Well, now I'm hungry here at in the early morning hours. But Rory, as always, appreciate the time, my friend. We'll talk tomorrow.
2: Thanks, Nick.
1: All right, that's Rory O'Neill. Good stuff there. Yeah, I haven't had a double quarter pounder from Mickey D's in a long time, and it's delicious when I have it, but a little too much food. In fact, gives me a stomachache thinking about it. But usually it's been, again, that's my go-to hangover meal, the double quarter pounder, double quarter pounder, large fry, large Coke, and then I just try to take a nap. All right, we've got a sports update coming up here on the other side. Our Louisville Kings, I can say that right, our Louisville Kings, our team here, they're one win away from winning it all in the UFL in their first season. So we'll talk about that and more with Scott coming up on the other side.
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5: I'm WOKY meteorologist Matt Milosevic with a Monday forecast that will have us dodging scattered showers and a few storms. In between, it'll be warm and muggy with highs in the middle 80s. We'll keep a shower chance through the evening, then trend a little drier overnight with lows near 70 degrees. We'll renew scattered shower and storm chances tomorrow, highs in the upper 80s. We'll even keep a lingering shower chance Wednesday with highs near 90. That's your latest WOKY forecast. I'm Matt Milosevic.
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9: my soul. Beyonce is being added to Forbes' annual list of the richest self-made women. The publication announcing that Beyonce made the cut for the first time, estimating her net worth at $1 billion. The singer is ranked at number 39 on the list. This puts her at a tie with Rihanna, whose net worth is also an estimated $1 billion. There's 16 spots behind Taylor Swift, who's worth an estimated $2 billion. A star-studded lineup gracing Radio City Music Hall at Sunday night's Tony Awards.
10: The biggest star of the Tonys may be the host. Pink lives in Manhattan and is a huge supporter of Broadway. Her music has been in a few jukebox musicals like Anne Juliet. Pretty, pretty, please. And Moulin Moulin Rouge. It's also the 50th anniversary of A Chorus Line and the 30th anniversary for Rent and Chicago. Among the presenters, Nicole Scherzinger, who won last year for Sunset Boulevard, Megan Thee Stallion, and Sting. I'm Daria Albinger.
11: Blame it all on my roots.
9: Garth Brooks is reportedly considering selling his music catalog. The Wall Street Journal reporting that the deal could be valued as high as $2 billion. If finalized, the sale could include the country singer's rights and catalog of recorded music. It would become one of the most largest sales of a single artist's catalog in history. Phoebe Bridgers will head out on her first ever arena tour later this summer. The Grammy-winning singer-songwriter will kick off the Lost Tour September 15th in Indianapolis. That's entertainment. I'm Jennifer Bolsoni.

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1: That's right. It is Coffee and Company, and we are due here for another sports update with Mr. Scott Fitzgerald.
2: Nick, thank you very much, buddy. Among our top stories this morning, reiterating, the Louisville Kings are headed to the UFL Championship game following their 29-20 win over St. Louis, and Game 3 of the NBA Finals is tonight with the Knicks up 2-0. A difficult week got tougher for the Reds yesterday. Late defensive miscues doomed them. They fell 5-3 to St. Louis. Cincinnati has now lost 8 of their last 10 games. They've fallen below 500 for the first time this season. They, of course, are in the cellar in the National League Central. And despite the skid, manager Terry Francona delivering a clear message to his team.
3: When it's the hardest to believe, you have to. And when there's doubt, you got to believe in each other and pick each other up. You know, run the bases with your pants on fire and don't leave anything on the field. It's hard for us right now. There's a lot of things that aren't going right. But we can make it better, and we will.
2: And high school baseball defending champion Trinity is rolling right back into the KHSAA baseball semifinals after they dominated Beachwood 11-0. Pitcher Connor Stargell set the tone, working 6 2/3 scoreless innings, while the Shamrocks backed him with a steady offense. Of course, the Shamrocks, 30-3, have now won 48 straight games against Kentucky competition. They'll continue their push for their repeat title, though. Take on Apollo Friday. In Southern Indiana, Jeff falls to Evansville North, 6-3 and 4A. In 3A, Providence moving on. They beat Batesville 9-4. Brownstown Central falls in 2A play, and West Washington is out. They fall in 1A play as well. And we'll talk high school softball as well. Talk about some teams moving on there. And how did Justin Thomas do in Dublin, Ohio yesterday? He had a bad start to the Memorial, but how did he finish up? We'll talk about that and more coming up in sports here at News Radio 840 WHAS.
1: Thank you very much, Scott. Again, traffic and weather on the way, a news update as well. We've got the 6 o'clock hour coming to you right here, right now, as it is 6 o'clock on the dot. What I want to talk about coming up on the other side is the Crusade for Children over the weekend. Just another reminder, still so many great people that work together for such a great cause. We'll give you the numbers, as it was once again a phenomenal round of fundraising for such a great cause. 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
5: Cutting out early on this Monday morning, we're starting week two for the closure of 65 between Jefferson Street and the Waterston Expressway, closed in both directions for the next couple of months. Do have one problem with the stalled vehicle, 65 southbound at Fern Valley Road. Another disabled vehicle on the Waterston eastbound. This is closer over to Bardstown Road. Traffic on 6471 looking good into your junction ramps. Checking out the Snyder Freeway. Light traffic flow, an easy ride between Dixie Highway National Turnpike and over to 65. Our next report in 10 minutes. I'm Bobby Yellis, News Radio 840 WHAS.
6: I'm WLKY meteorologist Matt Milosevic with a Monday forecast that will have us dodging scattered showers and a few storms. In between, it'll be warm and muggy with highs in the middle 80s. We'll keep a shower chance through the evening, then trend a little drier overnight with lows near 70 degrees. We'll renew scattered shower and storm chances tomorrow, highs in the upper 80s. We'll even keep a lingering shower chance Wednesday with highs near 90. That's your latest WLKY forecast. I'm Matt Milosevic.
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2: It's a minute after 6 o'clock, partly cloudy skies, 75 degrees. Good morning, everyone. I'm John Shannon, News Radio 840, WHAS. A former Kentucky governor now facing arrest in a growing family court battle over money and allegations involving his own son. Joe Lincoln has the story.
7: Former Kentucky Governor Matt Bevin is under an arrest order in Jefferson County after a judge found him in contempt of court Friday, June 5th. A family court judge ruled Bevin failed to meet a new deadline to turn over financial records tied to a child support dispute with his estranged adopted son, Jonah Bevin. Officials say this follows months of missed deadlines and even a recent hearing where Bevin did not appear in person as ordered. The judge has now ordered Bevin to serve 60 days in jail and pay a $500 fine, saying he had multiple multiple chances to comply. The case stems from allegations of abuse and abandonment, with his son seeking financial support as the court works to determine what Bevin may owe. I'm Joe Lincoln.
8: In their first ever playoff game, the Louisville Kings beat the St. Louis Battlehawks in St. Louis last night, 29-20. The Kings jumped out to an early lead in the first quarter with a touchdown run by James Robinson to put the Kings up 7-0. St. Louis and Louisville traded leads throughout the game before the Kings put it away in the fourth quarter with a four-point field goal by Tanner Brown, his second of the game. The Kings head to Washington, D.C. to face the D.C. Defenders Saturday in the United Bowl. 6:03 at News Radio 840 WHAS. A judge says he is strongly considering moving the trial of a former Kentucky sheriff accused of killing a judge inside his chambers. Scott Hooper's following the story.
9: That came from Special Judge Chris Coron during a hearing on whether to move the case out of Letcher County because of heavy publicity. Coron telling the court he is seriously considering the request.
10: But I can tell you the court is going to be hard-pressed not to grant this petition for change of venue. I cannot fathom the thought of reasonably being able to obtain a jury in Letcher County with the amount of coverage.
9: Former Letcher County Sheriff Sean Mickey Steins is charged in the 2024 shooting death of District Judge Kevin Mullins and has pleaded not guilty. Prosecutor Jackie Steele supports moving the trial while the defense is fighting it. The judge has not ruled on either request and no trial date has been set. I'm Scott Hooper.
8: The 6 o'clock hour of Kentuckiana's Morning News with Coffee and Company, fueled by Thornton, starts right now. Your next news update coming up at 6:30. I'm John Shannon, News Radio 840 WHAS.

0: Good Monday morning to you. Thanks for being with us here at News Radio 840 WHAS, Coffee and Company, fueled by Thornton's. Thornton's has what you need to stay fueled for the day ahead, so make sure you guys keep them in mind. Nick Coffee, that's me. Scott Fitzgerald's alongside, and we have the Johns as well, John Shannon and John Alden. And so far, smooth sailing this morning as far as traffic. It is week two of the I-65 shutdown, but I'd say most are at least aware of what route they need to take and how much time they need to add to their morning drive. So, but again, anything could change at any moment, regardless of a 65 shutdown. So we'll get you an update on the roadways coming up here in just a few minutes with Mr. Bobby Ellis. But we're coming off of the annual weekend where there is a lot of money raised, and that is for the Crusade for Children. And I'll give you just the numbers here as far as the amount, the total that that came in, because it's just a reminder that despite how hard things are for people financially now, there's still a lot of work being done with people going to door, you know, going door to door and letting everybody know, hey, we're here to raise money for such a great cause, and came through. The total, the total number here, I'll just give you, so $6,235,132.67. That's what was raised for the 73rd WHAS Crusade for Children here in both Kentucky and in Southern Indiana. And Mr. Scott Fitzgerald was a part of the coverage over the weekend. You got to be pretty much boots on the ground for the show here. You were heavily involved. I know you have for many years now helped out. What a great day, full of just a reminder that despite the toxicity that exists in the world today, a lot of good people still out there wanting to raise money for a great cause.
1: You're right, Nick, and that's what rang true, and I appreciate you saying that. I was down in E-Town and then shifted over to Bardstown, and then Saturday night I was at Paristown, and the stories that were being told, and I like what you said there earlier, and the fact is, you know, the economy's down, and everybody was talking about this, and they're like, but they're still giving to the Crusade for Children. And you're looking at that $6.2 million number. That is the second highest for the Crusade in a time when folks are finding it hard to dig deep.
0: And, more than
1: and
0: ever.
1: Right. And they did. And I just want to thank the folks in both Bardstown and E-Town, salt of the earth people down there. Love WHAS. Love listening to News Radio 840 WHAS. And the fire departments that came out. Interesting, when I was in Bardstown, I had a little break, so I went to a local gas station to grab a little snack or something. And, you know, two of the fire units come flying down. And I'm like, okay, well, maybe this is for Crusade. No, turns out the Nelson County Fire Department was fighting a structure fire when they were supposed to be on with us.
0: Wow.
1: And so they couldn't make it. So we were all having to improvise. But it was just, it was classic that they were doing their job while people were still giving money.
0: Well, they're out here adding a whole new layer to the daily job of raising money and competing for their fire department to try to raise the most money. But you know what? When duty calls, they still have to go out there and, you know, be heroes and run in and save people when there's a fire going on. And that is fitting.
1: It was. And then the chief showed up, and because then other departments started getting called away because the chief said it was just so hot for my guys.
0: You know, it was hot as can be.
1: Yeah, so they had to call in backup, so we lost more in Bardstown. E-Town was great, great showing. And I think, Nick, the most rewarding thing for me is, one, you make that drive, you get to see the state, but you get to go visit people here in the Commonwealth. You know, you get out of the city a little bit, and what you find out is they're just good people. And I met some folks who were affected by the Crusade in both Bardstown and E-Town. You talked to those folks. A lot of emotion being tossed around by people. A lot of those fire departments in both communities had lost people, whether due to age or in the line of duty. Very emotional in the stories that people told.
0: Yeah, so. And that's what the platform, among many things, the weekend of, where we've got our coverage here at 840 WHAS, you hear of those donations that are being made in honor of somebody who lost their fight with cancer or whatever it may be. And another layer that I picked up on yesterday just from listening in on the coverage is it's all for one greater goal, but these fire departments, they compete with each other to see who can raise the most money. And PRP, they came through in a big way. Sounds like that's not something new for them. But when everybody's competing to try to, you know, be the best, you know, the one who brings in the most, all it does is from the ground up benefit everybody involved here. So shout out to everybody involved that helps raise money. And, you know, this is something that probably won't seem like a big deal. And I'm not here to tell you that it's the biggest of deals, but from what we do here in broadcast media, it's something that is rare and certainly something that didn't have to be done. But WLKY, our partners here, they stepped up to help because WHAS had a scheduling conflict. And I don't have the details, but I would imagine it was the Stanley Cup Finals that got in the way. Mm-hmm. On Saturday evening, what was supposed to be broadcast on WHS 11 was not able to be broadcast like it typically is for the Crusade, it sounds like, because of a scheduling conflict. So LKY decided to step in and offer part of what they can do as far as putting, you know, putting mm-hmm. things out over television and the different digital channels that they have. And it's just a reminder that when you are working towards something like this, the Crusade for Children, that raises money for clearly such a needed and worthy cause, it's hard for people not to help out and do what they can, because how could you not?
1: That, exactly. Yeah, and you're right. And what's interesting, when you look back on all this, we were talking a little bit, there are other communities around the country now that consult with the WHS Crusade for Children. They're like, how do you do this in the day and age? Remember, telethons used to be a big deal when we didn't have 24-hour TV. And now the WHS Crusade for Children is still going so strong. And again, the second highest total, dude.
0: In a time when people are paying way more than they've ever paid for gasoline, it seems. Right. I mean, just the affordability issue in America is a real thing. So much so that there are still some that live in a tax bracket where they're not really noticing on a day-to-day basis. But I bet there are people here recently that have felt the cost of everything rising and you not being able to keep up. I mean, I feel like right now we're at a time that's as bad as it's been in a long time.
1: Right.
0: But yet doing what they can to still raise money for such a great cause.
1: Well, Kevin Boblett and Joey Scott, I wanted to give them a shout out.
0: Shout out to those individuals.
1: Kevin Boblett down in Bardstown. My man had to improvise on the fly because all his firefighters were busy fighting a fire. And Joey Scott, that was his first time running it down in E-Town. It was a first-class operation.
0: Good stuff. Thanks, right, Scott.
1: Man, you bet.
0: All right, what I want to get to coming up next. Is Matt Bevin in jail? I don't think he is, but Friday there was an arrest warrant, and I have no experience of what you do when there's a warrant out for your arrest. I assume you just run or you turn yourself in. I don't think he did either of those, but that was a big piece of news Friday. And as we sit Monday morning, it doesn't look like he's in jail. So we'll give you the latest there, as the former governor once again did not hand over what he was asked to hand over when it comes to the financial records. And I mean, all that does is make me wonder, what's he hiding? Is he really going to risk going to jail? I guess so.
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7: I'm WLKY meteorologist Matt Milosevic with a Monday forecast that will have us dodging scattered showers and a few storms in between. It'll be warm and muggy with highs in the middle 80s. We'll keep a shower chance through the evening, then trend a little drier overnight with lows near 70 degrees. We'll renew scattered shower and storm chances tomorrow, highs in the upper 80s. We'll even keep a lingering shower chance Wednesday with highs near 90. That's your latest WLKY forecast. I'm Matt Milosevic.
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1: So former Kentucky Governor Matt Bevin, he made the noon deadline that was set by the judge on Friday. He was supposed to produce specific financial records, and in fact, he submitted over 1,000 pages of supplemental documentation shortly before that deadline, but it wasn't enough. The judge determined that was insufficient and denied the extension, finding that he had not fully complied. Therefore, a warrant was issued for Bevin to serve 60 days in the Louisville Metro Department of Corrections and pay a $500 fine unless he fully complies with the document request. So, despite this warrant being in place, I don't know what the next step is for them. Are they looking for him? And it's nice that I don't have any experience here, right? I don't really know how this works. And I will say that if I knew that I needed to do something or I would go to jail, even if it was for like a day, I'm going to do it. I mean, the thought of, all right, this or jail, whatever that is, there are certain scenarios where I'd have to realize, okay, you know, I don't want to do it, but this is clearly the better decision for me, right? Like when I'm picking the lesser of two evils, maybe jail is the lesser one if it's for, you know, a short amount of time. But if he doesn't go to jail and then he still, I guess, has the opportunity to do what they've been asking him to do and he continues to not do it, does this ever end? Like maybe actually putting him in jail, which just, I mean, I imagine he doesn't have any experience going to jail either. But he's running a risk of it because he's still not doing what they want him to do. And for those that don't know the backstory here, his son is suing for retroactive child support. So these financial records are being requested because the judge wants to be able to truly assess Bevin's income, his assets, and the overall financial situation so they can determine just how much retroactive child support that his son is potentially entitled to. And there's nothing out there, any reporting, any accusations that he is definitively hiding something, but they just haven't been able to get what they need. So if you look at it from the court side and the attorneys for his son,

0: I mean, they claim that he's operated in bad faith, concealing a lot of things from his financial situation. They argue that there's a lot in front of the courts that would give a better, clearly more money could come his way, is what the accusation is. And they're saying, okay, well, produce all the financial records you have. Here's what we need. Give it to us so we can figure out. And he's not been able to do that. Now, on Bevin's side, him and his attorney, they claim that he has limited traditional income and lives primarily off savings, dividends, interest, and property sales, which last I checked, he hasn't had a job since he was, at least a formal job since he was formerly the governor of this state, which was a long time ago, if you think about it. So, you know, his last full tax return was in 2021. He's had extensions since then. So I have a hard time envisioning him doing the perp walk and, you know, getting the mugshot and the famous orange suit they put on you at corrections here in downtown Louisville. But isn't that how this works, right? You did not comply with a court order. Arrest warrant is issued and you go to jail. But as far as I know, he's not in jail, because we would know. It would be, we'd have the visuals. The news stations would be there, and I'm not sure it would be anything other than your typical process of putting somebody in jail, but it would certainly be something you didn't expect to see. Although, John, you know me, there's always, with Bevin, I've always felt like there's not really anything you could tell me that would shock me about him. He's kind of an odd guy.
1: Yeah, and it seems like it comes in cycles, too. Like, every few months, especially recently, there's something, some random story about what he's up to, and it's usually not a good thing.
0: Yeah, like, if you would have said to somebody, as he lost his job, essentially, and Bashir took over, we won't hear about this guy a whole lot, but there's going to be a scandal where he's potentially going to face jail time. I mean, if you had told me that many years back, I wouldn't have had it on the bingo card, but I probably would have said, yeah, you know what? That's really not a shocker. And that's exactly where we are. All right, a sports update's coming up here on the other side. We've got the Louisville Kings making it all the way to the championship game, winning the league potentially this weekend. It's what could happen if, of course, they can get it done. We'll get to that. And coming up a little bit later on, WLKY, our partners, they actually had a camera rolling and one of the latest can opener victims as that took place. And then they talked to the driver who did it right after he did it. We'll let you hear it right here at News Radio 840 WHAS.
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5: All I'm WLKY meteorologist Matt Milosevic with a Monday forecast that will have us dodging scattered showers and a few storms. In between, it'll be warm and muggy with highs in the middle 80s. We'll keep a shower chance through the evening, then trend a little drier overnight with lows near 70 degrees. We'll renew scattered shower and storm chances tomorrow, highs in the upper 80s. We'll even keep a lingering shower chance Wednesday with highs near 90. That's your latest WLKY forecast. I'm Matt Milosevic.
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1: We're off to a warm start here on a Monday morning at 6:27. We've got 75 degrees. That warm, muggy, summer-like weather, it is here. It's been here. And now we've got rain coming with it. Scattered showers and storms expected today, so be advised. We'll give you the details on that forecast coming up here shortly with Matt Milosevic. But until then, we've got some sports to discuss with the one and only Mr. Scott Fitzgerald.
2: You know it, Nick. No rain on their parade in St. Louis yesterday.
3: A 63-yard attempt for Tanner Brown, which will be his longest of the season and worth 4 points. It's up and it is good.
2: Yeah, how about that? Kurt Menefee, a busy weekend calling the Belmont, then calling the Kings game. Kicker downtown Tanner Brown drilling 4-point field goals from 60 and 63 yards as your Louisville Kings are headed to the UFL championship game in just their first season. They beat the St. Louis Battlehawks 29-20, led by first-year head coach and, of course, former NFL quarterback Chris Redman. The Kings are headed to D.C. to take on the Defenders Saturday, 3 o'clock on ABC. And it was Chris Redman in the locker room afterwards.
4: What y'all done from where we started and we are right now is amazing. It took every person in this locker room to get here. Players, coaches, managers, trainers, everybody in this locker room, thank you so much. Yeah. We are done.
2: Right on. Go, coach. The Kings beat the Defenders twice this season. The Knicks are back in Madison Square Garden tonight, up 2-0 on the San Antonio Spurs. They'll try to make it 3-0, despite being just a 1.5-point favorite. And finally, motorsports over to Irish Hills yesterday.
5: Hamlin making it happen in the 11. The time is now for the pole sitter who had to drop to the rear. 2-for-1, maybe for Hamlin. Yes, he's up to third, side by side for the lead.
2: Yeah, Michael Jordan working his magic in the motorsports world. Denny Hamlin with that move on lap 154. He never looked back after that. He and 2311 co-owner Michael Jordan, along with Tyler Reddick, sitting atop the NASCAR standings as well. Michael Jordan alive and well in NASCAR.
1: And it is wild to see how much he is into this.
2: Yes.
1: I mean, his passion went from basketball all in to now he's got a lot going on. But, man, he is very much invested and personally involved in his racing team. So
2: got the two best drivers.
1: MJ.
2: Right on, buddy.
1: There'll never be another.
2: Right.
1: Thanks, Scott. 6:30 here at News Radio 840 WHAS. Traffic and weather updates are on the way. Week 2 of the 65 shutdown. I think so far so good, but we all know that can change. So Bobby Ellis has got the updated roadway look coming your way in just a moment. Also, a news update's on the way from Mr. John Shannon. And what I want to get to next, we had another sighting here in the Louisville area where it made no sense. It's too random. Why would this celebrity be here? Is it real? It was. We'll tell you who the celebrity was that got spotted at a Cracker Barrel here in the Louisville area and why they were here. Don't go anywhere. 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
6: As you roll out this Monday morning, we are entering week 2 of the closure of 65 between the Waterson and Jefferson Street. Not seeing any major delays yet on 65 northbound approaching those Waterson Expressway ramps. So far, so good on 64 eastbound heading down to the Sherman-Metton Bridge through New Albany. We will probably see some delays there approaching the bridge later on this morning. Dixie, Cane Run still in good shape heading up to the ramps there at the Waterson. Our next report in 10 minutes. 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
7: I'm WLKY meteorologist Matt Milosevic. An unsettled start to the new week. We're going to dodge scattered showers and storms today with highs in the mid-80s. A few of those storms could produce some heavy downpours. Those will come to an end overnight tonight with lows near 70 degrees, but we'll renew a chance of those showers and storms tomorrow. Highs in the upper 80s. We'll even keep a shower chance for Wednesday with warmer highs near 90. That's your latest WLKY forecast. I'm Matt Milosevic.
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2: At 6:32, partly cloudy skies, 75 degrees outside the studios here at 4th Street Live. Good morning, everyone. I'm John Shannon, News Radio 840 WHAS. Officers from the Louisville Metro Police Department's 4th Division responded to St. Mary and Elizabeth Hospital last night, a little after 8 p.m., for a report of a 17-year-old male suffering from a gunshot wound to the leg. He arrived at the hospital by private means. His injuries not considered life-threatening. Officials say the victim was uncooperative with detectives at the hospital. LMPD's non-fatal shooting unit is leading the ongoing investigation. So far, no known suspects. Anyone with information is asked to call the anonymous crime tip hotline at 502-574-LMPD. A new report shows that Kentucky is one of the best states for data center investments, but according to a recently released report, the state needs more regulatory guardrails. The Kentucky Energy Planning and Inventory Commission's review of electricity rates and available land shows that the state could implement rules to protect ratepayers. Locally, groups like No Data Center 502 oppose the construction of data centers in Louisville. Metro Councilman Anthony Piacentini fears any kind of moratorium would discourage future development. He told WLKY it's important for the city not to be reactionary in any future planning for the data centers.
8: Any legitimate concerns, we're going to listen to them. We have listened to them, and we're going to incorporate it into this new guidance.
2: There are already approximately 30 data centers in operation in Metro Louisville. 6:33 at News Radio 840 WHAS. Three people are dead following an apparent murder-suicide in Laurel County. Authorities say the incident started as a reported domestic violence incident in Knox County Saturday night. Barberville police initiated a pursuit with a vehicle tied to the incident, with the chase eventually ending after the car was boxed in by law enforcement on Kentucky Highway 312 in Laurel County. Officials then found three bodies in the vehicle, identified as 21-year-old James Pretty, 18-year-old Jadens Hall, and 19-year-old Kara Asher. Investigators believe Pretty fatally shot the two young women before taking his own life. Hale was in a relationship with Pretty, according to the police. The incident remains under investigation. The United States has the blessing of the Pope for the World Cup. Speaking to reporters over the weekend aboard his flight to Madrid, the Chicago-born pontiff said he will, quote, certainly support the U.S. as it prepares to compete in the World Cup. Leo said he doesn't know how many games he'll be able to see, but he will try his best. Tim Cook's AI legacy hangs in the balance as his final worldwide developers conference as Apple's CEO starts today. Tammy Trujillo with a preview.
9: Cook is going into the conference with the looming question of whether Apple can finally deliver the artificial intelligence experience it promised 2 years ago. Apple's expected to make an overhauled version of Siri the centerpiece of WWDC, but the bigger test could come in September when the tech giant's expected to launch new iPhones and potentially the upgraded Siri experience. However, investors say the bar is high, with some warning that a stronger Siri may not be enough to justify its valuation, while developers see it as a test of whether the voice assistant can become a true platform in the agentic era. I'm Tammy Trujillo.
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1: Good morning, Kentuckiana. Thank you for hanging out with us. Don't forget, we are fueled by Thornton's and you should be too. Keep them in mind. 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The customers, they're celebrating you. Customer Appreciation Day is on Thursday. And right now, if you go to WHAS.com, you can register to get some giveaways from Thornton, some freebies. And we'll be out there on Thursday from 3 to 5 and celebrating the Customer Appreciation Day at the National Turnpike location. So again, right now you got a chance to win some giveaways from our friends at Thornton's. All you got to do is go to WHAS.com. You should be able to register there and you'll be good to go. All right, so I've yet to have this type of situation play out for me, and I'm jealous of those that have. When you randomly see a celebrity somewhere that you would never expect to see them, and it almost seems unreal. And it happens from time to time, and it's now happened twice here in the Louisville area in the last few months, at least that I know of. I'm sure it's happened maybe more than that. But in my neck of the woods, where myself and John Alden are from, Bullitt County, first it was Kevin James, who was mostly known, of course, for King of Queens. But he's also been in a bunch of other movies alongside Adam Sandler. You know Kevin James. Also Hitch with Will Smith. That was a big hit many years ago. He was spotted in the Kroger in Shepherdsville. And if you remember, the photo ended up on one of those Facebook groups. I think it was like the I Am Shepherdsville Facebook group, John. And
2: that's right.
1: Somebody said, you know, you guys are idiots. That's not Kevin James. I mean, kind of looks like him, but he got you guys. He showed how dumb you guys were. And then Kevin James posted a selfie on his social media that confirmed the person that looked like him was in fact him. And he was just passing through on 65. I think he said he was heading to a show in Illinois. And I just can't imagine being somebody that would have been at that Kroger, saw him, and thought to myself, is that him? Because I got to be honest with you, I would have assumed it wasn't. Like, I could have been looking directly at him and thought to myself, yeah, everything about the visual tells me this is Kevin James, Mr. Doug Heffernan. But I would think there's really just no chance that's the case, because what in the hell would he be doing at the Kroger in Bullitt County on a Tuesday? But it was him. So we had another situation. This was yesterday morning at the Cracker Barrel off the Brooks exit in 65 right there in northern Bullitt County. And it was Nick Swartzen. And I think if I was at Cracker Barrel yesterday, which we go there from time to time, it's not far from where I live. And look, I'll just say it. There's nothing more American than getting drunk at a Cracker Barrel. And they now sell alcohol, and they got good food, and the kids can get distracted because there's a lot going on at a Cracker Barrel. They can go play checkers and do that weird thing where you put those little, those tees inside the little holes at the table. I don't know what it's called, but it keeps my kids distracted. So I could have easily been there. And if I saw Nick Swartzen sitting at two tables over from me, I would still have a tough time convincing myself that was actually him, because what are the chances? Why is he here? What's the explanation? And I don't know the explanation from Nick Swartzen, but it was, in fact, him. And would you say, John, he's somebody that a lot of people would know who he is, but those that wouldn't probably would recognize him if they saw him? Is that fair?
2: Yeah, that's 100% fair. He doesn't look like a celebrity if you just
1: like
2: look
1: at... he's not an A-lister.
2: No, he's definitely not an A-lister. And he's someone that could easily blend into the regular everyday society.
1: Yeah, so I remember him first from a movie that I don't even know how known it is overall, but it's Grandma's Boy. It came out in 2006. He co-wrote it with Sandler. He produced it and he acted in it as one of the characters. And at that time, I just remember thinking, this guy is hilarious, but I didn't know much about him. So he's one of the many actors that has just latched onto Adam Sandler, and it's benefited him in a big way. I mean, there's many of them out there that have done that. So if you look him up, you'll recognize him, or maybe you know who he is. He also is apparently in Reno 911. I didn't watch that show, but I certainly know of it. He also was, I think his biggest role was probably Benchwarmers, which he co-wrote and starred in. He also was a part of I Now Pronounce You Chuck and Larry, Just Go With It, Grown Ups 2, The Ridiculous Six, even Happy Gilmore 2. So again, this guy is very much aligned with one Adam Sandler, and it's safe to say it's benefited his career in a big way. He's really funny, but you know, not an A-lister. Like he's the kind of guy that I think it wouldn't shock me if he went there for breakfast yesterday and nobody spotted him, right? Because like he's kind of that famous, but like kind of anonymous almost.
2: I'm with you. It wouldn't surprise me if he's popped in multiple Cracker Barrels throughout his career and never been recognized. It just happened to be the one where he was.
1: What it's got me thinking about is that I'm sure many of us have had an experience where we thought somebody kind of looked like a celebrity, but we weren't convinced, but we quickly just said, well, of course that's not Brad Pitt, because why the hell would he be here? It makes no sense. There's just no way. And we might've been wrong, right? There's plenty of times where you were convinced and then you realize you were wrong. But I'm someone that would just assume no matter how much they look like a doppelganger and how much I'm convinced, maybe that's not a doppelganger because there's no chance that's not this person that I'm looking at. But I would have a tough time fully believing it because it's the randomness, right? Like what are the chances? So I'm curious if you've ever run into a celebrity somewhere that you don't know how, like it didn't seem believable, not because of the visual, but just because of the scenario. I want to hear it. I'm fascinated by these random celebrity encounters, and I've never had one, and I don't know if I ever will, but a man can dream. All right, we've got traffic and weather updates on the way for you, and we've got a gut check from Leland Conway, and he lets us know something that you guys probably are already aware of. If not, brace yourself, because he's going to break the news to you. We were lied to when it comes to climate change, but his question is could there be reparations for those that made adjustments based off what they were told was going to happen that did not happen when it comes to those that are, the experts at predicting what climate change is going to do. That's next right here at News Radio 840 WHAS.
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4: I'm WLKY meteorologist Matt Milosevich with a Monday forecast that will have us dodging scattered showers and a few storms. In between, it'll be warm and muggy with highs in the middle 80s. We'll keep a shower chance through the evening, then trend a little drier overnight with lows near 70 degrees. We'll renew scattered shower and storm chances tomorrow, highs in the upper 80s. We'll even keep a lingering shower chance Wednesday with highs near 90. That's your latest WLKY forecast. I'm Matt Milosevich.
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1: So we've got 65 still shut down. Week one in the books, many more weeks to come, as it is believed to be a two-month project. And I'd say as we look back on week one, I'm someone that's always found myself naturally expecting the absolute worst of situations and then, of course, always hoping for the best. And that keeps me from being let down. And I think that worked. That was a strategic move for me because personally, and I can only speak to my individual impact, meaning how the 65 shutdown impacted me each and every day. And it's led to, after 1 week, I mean, I'm adding like 10 minutes to my drive and that's all I really need to do. The biggest impact for me, and it's not a huge deal, it's not really an inconvenience. It's because I know what to expect. But like my drive home is takes a little bit longer just because there's more people on those second and third street area in that area, you know, in any time other than whenever I'm on my way in, right? At 3:45 to 4:15, it's pretty light. There's not many people out. But when I leave here, sometimes it didn't matter last week. If I left out of downtown to make my way where I would typically get on 65 South, but now I can't. So I've got to take the detour through old Louisville. I mean, depending on if I left at 10 o'clock or 1 o'clock or 2 o'clock last week, it didn't matter. It was about the same level of just delay for no reason, right? It's not like I'm sitting there because of a wreck. It's just because I'm now having to take side streets and that adds some time. So I try not to be insensitive to those that are really dealing with it in a big way, that it's been a pain in the ass, because I'm sure there's many of you that it's impacting more than others. But I'd say for the most part, pretty smooth. I mean, John, I know you didn't have to make it in as much last week, but what are you adding to your time each morning now? 15,
2: in the morning,
1: 20 maybe?
2: Yeah, it's maybe 10 minutes. I feel 15 on if I'm going slower than usual, and it's been very smooth in the mornings. And then the afternoons, I think I mentioned last week, I take 64 all the way to Gene Snyder, then just ride that to Mount Washington. And it adds about 10 to 15 minutes extra, but I'm also not really stopping at all once I get on the interstate. And I think that's a much more smoother of a ride than dealing with the surface streets of downtown Louisville.
1: What I'm interested to see is if we get the rain that is expected to come down in these next two, three days.
2: Man.
1: I mean, flooding is a concern in the Louisville area if the rain is what they think it's going to be. And that, of course, could delay the work, the project. That doesn't stop, by the way. This thing's 24/7 until it's done. There's no downtime. They're working around the clock. But weather, of course, can get in the way and keep that from happening. They did say before the project started that the schedule is built in as if there's going to be some delays potentially because of weather, because that's what you should expect. But we shall see. We've yet to have like a morning commute where we've got wet, nasty conditions out there. And we all know that can certainly, on a normal day when nothing is shut down, that can cause some real issues. But as of right now, no rain coming down just yet here in Louisville. And right now it's warm already, but we'll get the latest on the details of the forecast and an update from Bobby Ellis as far as what kind of traffic we may be dealing with. Now, coming up on the other side when we talk some sports, how about the Louisville Kings? One win away now from winning the championship in the UFL in their inaugural season, and been a great ride for them after an 0-3 start. And I love the element of Chris Redmond here, a guy who he is Louisville's own. He was a kid who stayed home and committed to Louisville and ended up there before was the cool thing to do. And now he's leading our first professional football team here in quite some time. And it's been awesome to see. So I'm hoping they can get it done. We'll discuss that with Scott coming up next.
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6: I'm WLKY meteorologist Matt Milosevic with a Monday forecast that will have us dodging scattered showers and a few storms. In between, it'll be warm and muggy with highs in the middle 80s. We'll keep a shower chance through the evening, then trend a little drier overnight with lows near 70 degrees. We'll renew scattered shower and storm chances tomorrow, highs in the upper 80s. We'll even keep a lingering shower chance Wednesday with highs near 90. That's your latest WLKY forecast. I'm Matt Milosevic.
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1: Good morning, Kentuckiana. Thank you for hanging with us as we get this week started. Let's get to a sports update with Scott Fitzgerald.
2: You bet, Nick. Thank you again. Our top stories this morning, as you alluded to earlier, Nick, the Louisville Kings are headed to the UFL championship game. They get a 29-20 win over St. Louis. Game three of the NBA Finals is tonight. The Knicks only a 1.5-point favorite in that one. And Golden Tempo's next move after the Belmont probably going to be at Saratoga in the Jim Dandy or the Travers. College basketball news, Mark Pope landing a big recruit, his biggest high school recruit since arriving at Kentucky. Five-star prospect Ryan Hampton announced he's committing to the Cats. He's ranked sixth nationally in the 2027 class and number one among small forwards. How about some golf news? In Dublin yesterday, our own Justin Thomas overcame back-to-back plus 70 days. Had a better day at the office yesterday. He shot a 7-under-65. That put him, well, tied for 12th at 4-under par. The final round, 68. At the top of the leaderboard, JT Poston with his fourth PGA Tour victory. Defending champions and world number one, Scottie Scheffler was tied with several others for 12-under par. And looking to stay in the thick of the International League West standings, the Louisville Bats wrapped up their series in Memphis yesterday.
3: There's a swing and a high line drive deep to right. That baby sails out of here over the picnic area.
2: Yeah, Nick Curran with the call on Sports Talk 790. Hector Rodriguez continued his strong season. That's his 11th home run. Francisco Urbiaz added a multi-hit game, but in the end, the Bats fell just short 4-3 in 10 innings. They do earn the series split, sitting just five games back there, back home this week to take on the Iowa Cubs. Now, only appropriate that one of the promotions Saturday night is going to be when they play as the Louisville Humidity. So, drawing a lot of attention.
1: Very fitting.
2: Yeah, very fitting. So, and by the way, staying with the Diamond quickly. Congratulations to Bullity Softball. They're headed to the softball semifinals for the first time after outslugging Hazard in a wild 16-8 quarterfinal at John Crop Stadium. The Chargers are coming off that emotional win over Assumption. And Bullet East unleashing a six-run sixth inning. They never looked back. Mackenzie Mingus and Molly Johnston both proving powerful for the Chargers. The third-ranked Chargers, 31-4, or third-seeded, will advance to face George Rogers Clark on Friday.
1: Thanks, Scott.
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1: 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We are just seconds away from hitting the 7 o'clock hour. After a traffic and weather update, along with a news update from John Shannon, we'll let you hear a little bit of the interview that Donald Trump stormed out of. He was upset during the Meet the Press interview, called NBC's Kristen Welker. I mean, pretty sure he called her an idiot. Said she was stupid and crooked. We'll let you hear for yourself. It's coming up next. 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
4: Traffic starting to build now in southern Indiana. 64 eastbound starting to see a slowdown if coming through New Albany on 64 eastbound. A little slow approaching that lower deck of the Sherman-Menton Bridge. Traffic on 65 northbound. No problems yet at the Snyder or the Waterson Expressway ramps. But, of course, with the closure of 65 north and southbound between the Waterson and Jefferson Street, expect some delays there a little later. 71 southbound still in good shape at the Snyder, the Waterson, and in past Zorn Avenue. Our next report in 10 minutes. I'm Bobby Yellis, News Radio 840 WHAS.
5: I'm WLKY meteorologist Matt Milosevic with a Monday forecast that will have us dodging scattered showers and a few storms. In between, it'll be warm and muggy with highs in the middle 80s. We'll keep a shower chance through the evening, then trend a little drier overnight with lows near 70 degrees. We'll renew scattered shower and storm chances tomorrow, highs in the upper 80s. We'll even keep a lingering shower chance Wednesday with highs near 90. That's your latest WLKY forecast. I'm Matt Milosevic.
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2: Partly cloudy skies, 75 degrees at 7:01 on this 8th day of June. Good morning, everyone. I'm John Shannon, News Radio 840 WHAS. A couple in eastern Kentucky came home recently only to find their house was gone. Travis Laird has the story.
6: A Clay County couple returned from a recent trip only to find their entire residence had been stolen from their rural property. Thieves managed to haul away a fully customized tiny home, leaving the devastated victims with nothing to live in but a small landscaping trailer. The brazen suspects also ransacked a nearby workshop, making off with thousands of dollars in generators and tools. I'm Travis Laird.
7: Louisville Metro Police have determined that a deadly shooting that took place in the Highview neighborhood Friday night was a murder-suicide. Officers responded just after 9:30 that night to the 7200 block of Quindaro Road and found a man and a woman suffering from gunshot wounds. They were pronounced dead at the scene. LMPD's homicide unit leading the investigation. 7:02 at News Radio 840 WHAS. As another arrest order has been placed on former Governor Matt Bevin, WKYT got a chance to hear Jonah Bevin's side of the story.
8: The thing is, you should be looking at it as like, why is Jonah acting the way he did back then? This is like, because I had no role models. I didn't have good people to teach me what was right. And that falls on him at the end of the day because he was the person that was supposed to do those things.
7: Jonah Bevin also spoke about his experience living with the Bevins, plus his current legal fight. Jonah's seeking financial compensation to get his education. He also mentioned he grew up thinking his biological family had died. He later reconnected with him, but he says his last conversation with the former governor was a threat to never help him connect with those family members. The Louisville Bats split their series against the Memphis Redbirds when the Redbirds edged the Bats with a walk-off home run in extra innings yesterday at AutoZone Park. Final score 4-3. Francisco Urbaez and Hector Rodriguez each had multi-hit games, but Louisville's offense fell short in the end. The Bats return home for a series against the Iowa Cubs starting tomorrow night. A stabbing spree at New York's Penn Station has left six people with injuries. That's the busy railroad station that lies directly below Madison Square Garden, where the Knicks are hosting the San Antonio Spurs for Game 3 of the NBA Finals tonight. FDNY officials say it happened Sunday night, with victims suffering minor to serious injuries. Amtrak police were able to track down the suspect and take him into custody. Canada is restricting U.S. livestock imports after a second screwworm case had been identified in Texas. More now from Mark Mayfield.
9: A second case of the parasite was discovered Friday in a month-old calf in southern Texas. The larva of the screwworm fly feeds on the living tissue of livestock animals and can be fatal. The USDA says a control zone has been placed around the infected animals. The Canadian Food Inspection Agency says, however, that it's going to temporarily restrict imports of livestock from the affected areas of the U.S. I'm Mark Mayfield.
7: The 7 o'clock hour of Kentuckiana's Morning News with Coffee and Company, fueled by Thornton's. Yeah, it starts right now. Your next news update comes at you at 7:30. 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
1: Good Monday morning. We are now at week two of the 65 shutdown, and that, of course, dominated a lot of our coverage last week. And this week, I think we'll look at it from a much different view. All right, we're going to still keep up with it, but we were able to see in real time how people were dealing with it. And I think at this point, for those like me that typically find yourself expecting the absolute worst but hoping for the best, I was pleasantly surprised on my end that it really wasn't that bad. Certainly not a convenient thing for many people out there, but we knew it was coming, and I think most have done a pretty good job of dealing with it. And I still think the biggest story is the can opener and how there continues to be trucks that just don't realize there's signage there for a reason, right? If you don't have the necessary GPS that knows how tall your vehicle is, you're going to be guided to go where you end up finding out the hard way that you can't fit. So our partners, WLKY, they actually caught up with a driver because they're smart. They had somebody there with a camera just monitoring the can opener spot, and they saw it happen live. They got it on video for their newscast, and then they talked to the truck driver who was the latest to fall victim of the can opener.
2: Continues to feast. Our cameras were rolling when yet another oversized truck hit the infamous overpass on 3rd Street near U of L's campus. This is at least the 12th strike since the 65 closure started last Monday, and there are more than 30 signs in and around warning drivers about the low clearance. So we asked that driver how he ended up taking his truck under the overpass.
3: I didn't see no truckers. I saw one sign, but then the other sign just said detour with the arrow pointing to it. So it was like, that's the only way to go.
1: It wasn't the only way to go, my man. And you learn the hard way. I want to give some advice. They can do whatever they want with it. But my advice is for the Kentucky Transportation Cabinet. You don't need to overly defend yourself. You don't need to be defensive. I think some of the social media stuff is actually, it's all in good fun, but they're just highlighting how many signs there are warning people that there's a height clearance and you may not make it. Like, you don't need to defend yourself. Even if you had one sign, you are responsible as the person driving the vehicle to know how big the vehicle is and where you can't fit. I mean, a lot of people just want to, pointing fingers at this. I mean, like, look, trust me, they know at the KYTC that there's going to be people complaining about how big of a pain in the rear end this is. But anybody acting like the city or anybody else is at fault for this, you're just wrong. Again, there's enough signage, clearly. And at the end of the day, you're the one who knows what it is you're driving. You're supposed to know where you can and can't go. And I have no sympathy for those that end up falling victim to the can opener, because there's no scenario you can claim that you didn't know or that you couldn't have known. I mean, it's directly in front of you. And the explanation to me is simple. It's those that are relying on GPS like we do every day when we end up in places we're not used to, but they're not using the GPS that you need to use when you drive an 18-wheeler. Because when I fire up Waze to get me throughout old Louisville as quick as possible, whatever the best route is, Waze doesn't know if I'm driving a SUV or a sports car. So much different situation. And I think we've gotten better as far as just the amount of incidents, but I wouldn't be shocked if we have a few more today, just because that's just so many that come through every day that are just following a detour, and they don't, like, they're not hearing us talk about it. They're not watching local news in Louisville as it's become. I mean, John, wouldn't you say it's the biggest talking point essentially thus far in the 65 shutdown, is what's, because it's just a rare, fascinating story, and it's just so Louisville. I don't know. I can't, if you know, you know, but like, it's such a Louisville story that, like, we've got this weird overpass that for decades has caused issues. And now, because we're having to shut down the interstate and people are going in this direction, like, it's becoming more known that, hey, if you have an 18-wheeler, don't go near here.
4: Well, yeah, and I'm sure someone's made this point before, but the amount of feedings that this can opener's had just in a week's amount of time, that's probably the amount that it gets in, you know, 3 or 4 years' time. So, and that's always a story whenever an individual, you know, time it would happen in the past. The fact that it's happening so frequently, it makes it, it's the big problem, and it's the only major issue we've had so far with the shutdown.
1: Yeah, and I don't really know what they can do other than what they've already done, which is to just make sure that it all at all, at anywhere possible, they have signage and alerts for drivers. And I bet there's many that realized, oh, I'm glad I looked up at that sign, or I'm glad that, you know, I was paying attention. But all it takes is one of the many semis that end up on our roadways to just simply not realize that this is something they need to be mindful of. And they're trusting just whatever the GPS technology tells them. They're not looking at the signs that are in front of them. And look, I say I don't have any sympathy, but I'm not here to tell you that if I was in their position, I wouldn't do the same thing. Because when I am in an area I've never been before, I'm the only time I'm looking at signs is to confirm, okay, GPS lady voice told me, get off at exit one. Let me look. Is this exit one? Other than that, I just, if it says turn right, I turn right. I don't even really listen or pay attention to what road they're telling me to turn on. So I know I could probably be in the same situation as them. And you know what? If I was, it would be my fault too.
4: And I saw one sign this morning. I don't know how long it's been in action, but it said it's right before you get to the can opener heading north from, I guess it's 3rd Street. It says all trucks must turn left at this next, you know, whatever intersection it is, because the very next drop off, you know, dip is where you go into the can opener. And so I don't know if that's the direction that they've had any issues from. I don't know what the most common area of impact is for the can opener during all of this, but at least going north, I think there's a pretty clear sign that says stay away from where you're going.
1: Yeah, and the only thing they could do to, like, here's the scenario that I don't expect to play out, but they do check this bridge every time it gets hit to make sure that it's safe and it's still in safe condition as of the last truck hitting it. But if for some reason, like, there was a big enough hit to where it wasn't safe, and but yet they, you know, they were just monitoring it. I mean, you could have like somebody directing traffic to just let cars through. And then if they see a semi coming, like, they get out in front and say, hey, you got to turn around. I mean, having a 24/7 watchdog essentially to make sure that a semi doesn't end up even at least heading that direction, that seems completely unnecessary, but maybe eventually it won't be unnecessary. So again, 65 is still shut down and we got many more weeks to go, but I think overall, it's been better than I anticipated on my end. All right, what I want to get to coming up on the other side, we'll let you hear a little bit of the fiery interview that ended abruptly as President Trump stormed out in his conversation with Kristen Welker of NBC on Meet the Press. And if you haven't heard it, it's something. And again, we'll let you hear some of it yourself right here on News Radio 840 WHAS.
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9: I'm WLKY meteorologist Matt Milosevic with a Monday forecast that will have us dodging scattered showers and a few storms. In between, it'll be warm and muggy with highs in the middle 80s. We'll keep a shower chance through the evening, then trend a little drier overnight with lows near 70 degrees. We'll renew scattered shower and storm chances tomorrow, highs in the upper 80s. We'll even keep a lingering shower chance Wednesday with highs near 90. That's your latest WLKY forecast. I'm Matt Milosevic.
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1: President Trump is a busy, busy man, and he'll be in New York City for Game 3 of the NBA Finals tonight. That, of course, has gotten a lot of attention. Also, a recent interview that he stormed out on, that got a lot of attention as well. He was on with Kristen Welker of NBC on Meet the Press, and that didn't go well for him, meaning he didn't seem to enjoy it, and he wanted to quickly get out of there.
2: Do you think it's appropriate that they have an election and 5 days later they're nowhere close to picking a winner?
3: State and local officials acknowledge they are slow. They're urging.
2: No, they're crooked.
3: They're urging the votes to be counted quickly. That's how they vote in California.
2: They're crooked, just like you're crooked. Your press is crooked, and Meet the Press is crooked.
3: To be fair, I'm not crooked, but let's
2: really.
3: Let's
2: continue. You play right into their hands.
3: Let's continue.
2: You're either crooked or you're stupid. You play right into their hands with this rep. You know that these elections are rigged. Your network knows that they're rigged. You know that I won an election in Atlanta.

0: landslide, and I got 94% bad press.
1: But Mr. President,
0: you know why I got that? Because you have no
1: evidence.
0: Credibility.
1: But you've never presented evidence that it was rigged. Let's keep talking about. I want to talk about Todd.
0: You have more evidence. There's more evidence than ever presented.
1: Let's talk
0: your
1: about
0: your elections
1: you
0: in this country.
1: Court.
0: We're like a third world country.
1: But, sir,
0: your elections are crooked, and you're crooked, and Meet the Press is crooked,
1: but, Mr. President,
0: and so is ABC and CBS and CNN.
1: But Mr. President,
0: you're one-sided crooked networks. All right, let's call it quits because I've had enough. Thank you, darling. Have a good time.
1: Mr. President, let's please. I traveled all the way to Wisconsin.
0: I've sat in the rain with you for an hour. On and off in the rain, and I've given you enough time. You ought to straighten out your press because you know what?
1: Mr. President,
0: a country can never be great with a dishonest
1: all,
0: press.
1: Listen, we traveled all the way to Wisconsin for this interview.
2: And that was how it ended. And anytime you have a situation like that where Trump's doing a Q&A and really just doing his own thing and getting some things off his chest, it's not a shocker that you've got people that are going to do some fact checking on some of the things that he said. With that, we've got essentially a scoreboard. We'll tell you coming up here shortly how he did in that scorecard, right? Things he said, and is there much proof to really back any of it up? And I'm not even necessarily talking about the election fraud, because he obviously has his way of viewing it, and proof is different in the eye of whoever's looking for it, right? Because there's a lot of things that just don't make sense, but some could easily say, well, that's not proof. But just some of the things he has said about war, I mean, clearly, he may not have guaranteed we'd never go to war, but he really emphasized it throughout the previous campaign, and now we're here at a war that we don't really know. When's it going to end? Like, what's the objective here for us? I mean, I think we have an idea, but getting there, right? Like being able to look at the scoreboard when it's over and say, we accomplished it, we won. I mean, do we even have any control of getting to that point? We'll let you hear more from that interview coming up a little bit later on. Next, we've got some sports to discuss, including game three of the NBA Finals. New York City. They love their Knicks, and the Knicks have always, in my lifetime, been front runners. They've never really been relevant. Their only relevance has been the fact that they're in New York and they're the Knicks. But now they are just two wins away from winning an NBA championship, and that has New York City buzzing like I've never seen before. We'll talk about that next with Scott.
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5: I'm WOKY meteorologist Matt Milosevic with a Monday forecast that will have us dodging scattered showers and a few storms. In between, it'll be warm and muggy with highs in the middle 80s. We'll keep a shower chance through the evening, then trend a little drier overnight with lows near 70 degrees. We'll renew scattered shower and storm chances tomorrow, highs in the upper 80s. We'll even keep a lingering shower chance Wednesday with highs near 90. That's your latest WOKY forecast. I'm Matt Milosevic.
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1: 75 degrees here at 628, News Radio 840 WHAS. We've got partly cloudy skies right now, but we could be dodging some storms and some showers throughout the day, so be advised of that. We've got a sports update here for you right now from Mr. Scott Fitzgerald.
2: And Nick, thank you very much. Headlining the sports scene now, fan favorite in St. Louis yesterday.
3: The 63-yard attempt for Tanner Brown, which will be his longest of the season and worth 4 points. It's up and it is good.
2: Yeah, the first of two, 60 and 63 yards for downtown Tanner Brown. And the Louisville Kings, in their first season, are headed to the UFL championship game. They beat St. Louis 29-20. They'll take on the DC Defenders, a team they've already beaten twice this year. Brown talking about the mindset and or pressures that come with being center stage for a championship in just a first season.
4: My job really doesn't change. Every time I step on the field, put that ball through the uprights, it's a huge opportunity, but I'm extremely grateful for it. But you got to come back down to earth and just execute. That's it.
2: Yeah, 3 o'clock Saturday on ABC, and the Knicks are headed into a game three of the NBA Finals with a 2-0 lead over the Spurs. Everybody watching the matchup between Karl Anthony Towns and Victor Wembanyama after two tightly contested games. Wemby on facing Cat.
5: It's very different from the previous series. It's bringing us into difficult areas because they're good players. He's a good player. We need to figure it out. We need to keep working on it. We can do a little bit better. We can do better.
2: Right on. And one more time, and stop me if you've heard this before.
6: Golden Tempo from last to first has to fend off Commandment in the final strides. Golden Tempo pulls away late. Golden Tempo has won the Belmont Stakes.
2: Yeah, same way Golden Tempo did it in the Derby. So what is next for the horse? Well, he's going to stay at Saratoga. It looks like he's going to hit up the Jim Dandy and the Travers, but certainly captivating the sports scene over the weekend. Just a feel-good story. So got a ton more feel-good stories, too. It was a good weekend in sports. That's a look at sports at News Radio 840 WHAS.
1: 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Traffic and weather coming your way. Also, a news update from John Shannon. We'll tell you how the fact-checking looked for Trump after his most recent interview with NBC's Kristen Welker on Meet the Press. He discussed his previous claims about potential war, gas prices. We'll tell you what actually was said as far as, you know, being legit. And Matt Bevin, former Kentucky governor, there's an arrest warrant, a legitimate arrest warrant out for him. He's not in jail yet, I don't think, but does that actually happen? Is he ever going to give over the actual financial records that are needed? Or is he going to truly do 60 days in jail? Can't imagine that would happen, but, you know, there's a warrant out for his arrest.
7: As you're out this morning, we have one crash reported on the ramp from 71 northbound at the Snyder Freeway, southbound in the East End. Also, watch for a stalled vehicle up on the Waterson westbound at the ramps there at Shelbyville Road. Of course, we're heading into week two for the closure of 65 between the Waterson and Jefferson Street. Starting to see some delays, too, if you're coming in through Floyd County. A little bit of a slow ride coming into the Sherman-Menton Bridge, that lower deck of the bridge starting to back up. Our next report in 10 minutes. 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
8: I'm WLKY meteorologist Matt Milosevic. An unsettled start to the new week. We're going to dodge scattered showers and storms today with highs in the mid-80s. A few of those storms could produce some heavy downpours. Those will come to an end overnight tonight with lows near 70 degrees, but we'll renew a chance of those showers and storms tomorrow. Highs in the upper 80s. We'll even keep a shower chance for Wednesday with warmer highs near 90. That's your latest WLKY forecast. I'm Matt Milosevic.
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2: At 7:32, we're looking at mostly cloudy skies, 74 degrees, heading for a potentially wet high of 85.
9: Good morning, everyone. I'm John Shannon, News Radio 840 WHAS. Police in Louisville are investigating a double homicide in the Highview neighborhood after two people were found shot to death. Officers were called to the 7200 block of Quindaro Run before 10 p.m., where they located a man and a woman, both with gunshot wounds, both pronounced dead at the scene. No other information is available, and the investigation into the shooting is underway. The Jefferson County coroner has identified the man found shot to death last week near Shawnee Park. Metro Police responded to a shooting on Elliott Avenue in the Russell neighborhood late Thursday night. When they arrived, they found the body of a man identified as 44-year-old Clinton C.J. Henderson. He had been shot to death. So far, police have no suspects in custody in that case. 7:33 at News Radio 840 WHAS. There could be a change of venue in the trial of the Kentucky sheriff accused of murdering a judge in his chambers. Paul Miles reports.
10: Attorney James Cox represents former Letcher County Sheriff Sean Mickey Steins, who is charged in the 2024 shooting death of District Judge Kevin Mullins.
11: And I think there's some position here where he should have the right to be tried in his own home county, where he feels comfortable and safe, and that he is around the people he knows.
10: Prosecutors want the trial moved because of publicity. Special Judge Chris Coron says he is hard-pressed not to grant the petition for a change of venue. He has not yet ruled on the motion. I'm Paul Miles.
9: Students at Western Kentucky University expected to pay more in tuition this year. The WKU Board of Regents has passed a budget that includes a tuition hike of over $200 annually. It's the sixth year in a row that rates have increased at the university. Housing is also going up by 5% for next year, and meal plans have increased by 2%. Israel says it launched retaliatory airstrikes across large parts of Iran, despite President Donald Trump asking them not to. The strikes, which reportedly hit several targets, including the cities of Tehran and Isfahan, came early Monday morning local time. President Trump had said earlier in the day he was going to call Israeli Prime Minister Benjamin Netanyahu and ask the country not to retaliate. Florida's emergency managers always preparing for hurricane season. Tammy Trujillo reports.
12: But at least one is also getting ready for something that's unlikely but not impossible. Flagler County Emergency Management Director Jonathan Lord says his county has almost completed the process to get National Weather Service certification as tsunami ready.
13: One of our main things is really just educating the public that we're not immune to this kind of risk.
12: There's the potential for earthquakes in the Caribbean, Northeast U.S., or the Canary Islands triggering a tsunami. Indian River County and the city of Indian Harbor Beach in Brevard County are also designated tsunami ready. I'm Tammy Trujillo.
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1: Good morning, Kentuckiana. Thank you for hanging out with us. Nick Coffee, that's me, the company man, Mr. John Alden alongside. We are fueled by Thornton's, and Thornton's is going to be celebrating you. It is Customer Appreciation Day coming up this Thursday, and we are going to be hooking you up. Well, I say we. I shouldn't take credit for it. It's Thornton's. They're hooking you up. They're going to give you some freebies, some giveaways they've got. What you need to do is go to WHAS.com, and you can register for a chance to be one of their winners that is going to get hooked up. Again, it is Customer Appreciation Day for Thornton's coming up this Thursday. I'll be hanging out from 3 to 5 at the National Turnpike location. There's many throughout Kentuckiana, so if there's one, I mean, so if you're in Kentuckiana, there's likely one near you. But again, the National Turnpike location, that's where I'm going to be hanging out on Thursday, and I hope to see you out there. All right, been a busy morning thus far, as we've now gotten to week two of this 65 shutdown, and I'd say the can opener continues to be probably the most talked about situation of the shutdown, for good reason. It's such a Louisville thing, and if you know, you know, right? This is like, it's such a Louisville type story for that to be the water cooler conversation for folks at work. Did you see the can opener got another one yesterday? I mean, and I'm not surprised. If somebody was to ask me that, I would say no, I'm not, because the amount of semis that come through here every day, that they're just passing through, right? We're one of countless cities they're going to go through in an entire day, because that's what they do. They're over the road, and if they don't have the trusted GPS that's needed for 18-wheelers, they learn the hard way that that's something you should have. It's a necessary expense. I mean, you made a good point last week, John. If I was one of these providers of this high-level advanced GPS technology for truck drivers, I mean, I would be using the city of Louisville currently as the case study as to why your services are needed. I mean, it's a no-brainer, right?
2: Yeah, I don't understand how you could risk having one of your, I don't know how expensive these semi-truck vehicles and the things that they carry are, but it can't be cheap by any means.
1: No.
2: And it certainly can't be cheaper than the app itself. And again, I know it's, for an app, it is not cheap. We saw, I think, that any of the physical versions that you can buy for the truck specifically, or if it's like a digital download, they're anywhere between like $100 and upwards of like $1,000 or something like that. So it's not a cheap entryway, but at the same time, it'll save you and your company from, you know, getting into a potential disaster like we've seen so many truck drivers already get into the last week.
1: I would say that it is really cheap if you compare to what you pay for if you don't have it and you end up trying to drive through and you fall victim to the can opener, because I'm sure that's a very expensive situation for either your employer, yourself, probably both to an extent. So yeah, we'll keep you updated. Obviously, anything could change when it comes to traffic, and Bobby Ellis will have another update for us coming up here soon, and hopefully that can help you get to wherever you're going as quick as possible here on a Monday morning. All right, so we just let you a moment ago hear the exchange between Donald Trump and Kristen Welker, where Trump upset at some of the questioning and decided to end the interview. And what we have here is some fact-checking. Some of the things that were said by Trump, just how accurate are some of the things that he said. And I'm going to start with gas prices, because he suggests that gas prices are going to drop quickly if a deal is reached. I firmly believe that, by the way. Now, there's some that are pulling the "well, actually" card, but I think that's just to be pessimistic because you want to be, right? I mean, there are supply chains that are saying, "well, actually, could take weeks, maybe months to stabilize if it comes to an end." Either way, we know that. And because we've seen it happen before, right? When there's conflicts going on that impacts what we pay at the pump, sure enough, over time, it goes down. It's one of the only things I can think of that does truly fluctuate, right? Like 5 years ago, what gas price, I mean, like everything else just steadily goes up. Sometimes it goes up quicker than we want, but gas prices, it's a true roller coaster. And I don't think there's any doubt that once this does get resolved, that gas prices will eventually be much more manageable. I mean, knock on wood, we've already seen, I think, as of right now, we're at least heading in the right direction. I mean, gas is still not cheap by any means, but I'm no longer seeing it well above $4, which we were for a while, and I'm happy about that. Again, still needs some work, right? We still need to get it cheaper than what it is right now, but I think in time, gas prices is going to work itself out. We've seen it happen before. Now, Trump's claim on the war situation, he did say that he never guaranteed that he wouldn't start wars. So maybe he can do the "well, actually" as well here and say that he never said that he would never do it, but he did indicate that he wasn't necessarily, I mean, we'll just let you hear it for himself. This is a little montage of what was said about, said from Trump when it comes to another potential war when he was campaigning to be back in office.
3: I'm not going to start a war. I'm going to stop wars.
4: No more wars. No more disruptions. We will have prosperity and we will have peace. Under Trump, we will have no more wars, no more disruptions, and we will have prosperity and peace for all. I am the candidate of peace. I am peace.
1: I mean, if you are somebody that is really not, and I'm not, this isn't even about Trump, but like if you are somebody that is so gullible that whatever your candidate says that you're voting for, like you believe every single thing they say and you take it as is just 1000% fact and it's going to happen, then you could certainly be surprised that we're in the situation we're in right now. But yeah, maybe he didn't give us the guarantee, but clearly there was a lot of noise from Trump throughout the last campaign that made you think that we wouldn't be in this situation. And here we are. And I think at this point, all people want is just, look, whatever you got to do to keep this from impacting me, most people would just gas prices. But there's other areas, too, that are being impacted with this current war that we've got going on. And overnight, you had, you know, really within about a 48-hour window, you had what seemed to be movement in the right direction as far as just getting this thing resolved. And then you have Iran and Israel trading strikes in the last couple of days. And I'm not sure what we can do about that. I think that's just what they're going to do. Like it or not, I think that's just what we're in for. All right, coming up next, New York Knicks fans, they're getting a home game tonight. Game 3 of the NBA Finals is their team is just two wins away from winning an NBA title. And they're really upset about the game watching experience in New York City outside of Madison Square Garden. I think they've got every right, and I would totally be in the same boat as them if I were them. I'll tell you why. That's coming up on the other side. Also want to remind you, you can interact with us. Hit the talkback line. 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
6: I'm WOKY meteorologist Matt Milosevic with a Monday forecast that will have us dodging scattered showers and a few storms. In between, it'll be warm and muggy with highs in the middle 80s. We'll keep a shower chance through the evening, then trend a little drier overnight with lows near 70 degrees. We'll renew scattered shower and storm chances tomorrow, highs in the upper 80s. We'll even keep a lingering shower chance Wednesday with highs near 90. That's your latest WOKY forecast. I'm Matt Milosevic.
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12: What's the doomsday clock, Josh?
13: So the doomsday clock is a metaphorical clock that is overseen by the Bulletin of Atomic Scientists. It's a graphic representation of how close humanity is to self-inflicted disaster.
12: They move the second hand on the clock forward to 89 seconds to midnight, which means it's the closest that clock has ever been to midnight since they started.
13: In 1947, when the U.S. and Russia were starting the Cold War, it was 7 minutes to midnight. We're now less than 2 minutes away from midnight. The furthest away it was from midnight was 1991, after the Soviet Union dissolved. It was all the way back from 17 minutes to midnight.
12: I think it's a valuable thing because it just raises awareness every year with people. Just another thing to kind of say, hey, like, we're not headed in the right direction as humanity goes.
13: All these things that have been developing for a while have been accelerated because of the threat multiplier of misinformation and disinformation and conspiracy theories.
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1: So for those who don't know this about me, I'm a big sports guy. It's my background, and I really don't watch the NBA much at all anymore. Although I have watched more of the playoffs in the last week or so, and it's if you're going to watch, that's the good time to watch. And I will admit I did not see the New York Knicks finding themselves in this position where they are just two wins away from winning the whole thing. The Knicks have always been front runners my whole life. Big market team, big fan base, passionate, but they haven't really accomplished much of anything in the grand scheme of things. Certainly not at the highest level. I mean, the only team in my lifetime that made it to the finals was an 8 seed in the mid-90s that somehow snuck in, and even that team wasn't great. So now they actually have a legitimate team, and again, they're just two wins away, and I'd be shocked if they don't close it out with a 2-0 lead heading home for two games. So I bring all this up because President Trump's going to be there tonight, which is not a huge shock to see a president, certainly one that's not afraid and shy to go to these kind of places and these kind of situations. So I guess the better way to say it is not afraid to be a part of the show, right? I think that's fair to say. But it is impacting the way Knicks fans are going to experience the moment when their team is potentially going to win it all. So I want to speak on behalf of a group that is probably ignored by a lot of people, and that is the group of Americans that just are not into politics, current events at all. Anything they have as far as extra time, any bandwidth available, it is all going to sports. They just keep up with it. I mean, it's an escape from reality. And I'm somebody that used to sort of be in that exact spot. Because the reason I wanted to bring this up is because I think that you'll hear many people complaining about Trump being there. And trust me, it's New York City. Look at their mayor. We know that a lot of that will be from those that are just consumed by their hate for Trump. They have what some call TDS, Trump Derangement Syndrome. So clearly, that's a real thing. No doubt about it. But there'll be people that are bellyaching, bitching about this, that are just mad that they can't experience the game like they typically would because Trump's going to be there, right? It's not like they're just anti him. They're just anti anything that is going to get in the way of them being able to experience something they thought they probably never would experience because the Knicks have never been this close to winning at all. So what's happened is with Trump's visit, the city and NYPD have denied the permit for the official Plaza 33 watch party outside of MSG for Game 3. That had been there during the previous finals games, Game 1 and Game 2, and I think they even had it in place for the other playoff games as the Knicks have just been rolling through the NBA playoffs this season. So when you hear people complaining about Trump's visit, just know that not all of it is politically charged. It's just you now can't experience it like you thought you would, and I'm sure you're bummed about that because a lot of people that live in New York that are your everyday average folks, they don't have the means to get in Madison Square Garden with one of these tickets because of how expensive it is. I mean, New York City for Game 3 of the NBA Finals with the Knicks there, I mean, you got to be a big deal to be in there or just have a lot of money, I would imagine. So many that want to celebrate it but can't get in, they want to be out with their people. And I'm sure you've probably seen the videos on social media of what it looks like outside of the garden as the Knicks are pulling off another victory or what it looks like after they've already claimed the victory. I mean, it is a sight to see. And now that can't happen. And if they want one person to blame, they're going to blame Trump because he's coming here and that's what's causing it. Now, there was some pushback that they, because I think they understand, like, that's not ideal. When I say they, I mean the White House. But again, it's the city and NYPD that has said that this is clearly they're doing this working with the Secret Service. Like, that's why this is happening, because the Secret Service. So it all makes sense. But I do feel for Knicks fans who are in that moment. And John Alden, you were just in that moment where you realized, is this about to happen? Is this real? Are my Indiana Hoosiers going to win the national championship in football? And like, you can't sit down. You can't sit still because you're thinking like, I got to soak this in. Like, am I doing the right things? Am I in the moment really? And I think Knicks fans want to do it like they've always done it. And now they can't.
2: Yeah, that's true. And I'm so glad that I was able to, you know, enjoy the Indiana football championship the way that I did. I think a lot of Indiana fans were able to soak that in the way that they wanted to, at least from my perspective and enjoying it the way that I did as well. And so hopefully Knicks fans could do the same thing. I was hoping the Pacers would have gotten to do it last year for you too. I know you were following that along very closely.
1: Yep. Yeah, they didn't have a season this year worth discussing, but yeah,
2: and they also didn't get the payoff with the lottery pick.
1: They got screwed. So I still want this series to be longer than just four games, but I'll admit it. This Knicks team has, I mean, they went into San Antonio and stole those two games, and I don't know if they sweep them, but it'd be highly unlikely to see them let this series slip away. But I will also add that would be very New York, to be honest with you. They've had moments nothing close to this one that is, and they've acted like they've arrived. And then they end up blowing it like they did.
2: I'd love to hear screaming A. Smith after a blow, a blown 2-0, 3-0 potentially lead like that.
1: Yeah. Goodness gracious, he'd lose it. All right. Traffic and weather updates are on the way. We'll talk about the UFL championship because our Kings are in it. Scott's got a sports update coming for us next.
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4: I'm WOKY meteorologist Matt Milosevic with a Monday forecast that will have us dodging scattered showers and a few storms. In between, it'll be warm and muggy with highs in the middle 80s. We'll keep a shower chance through the evening, then trend a little drier overnight with lows near 70 degrees. We'll renew scattered shower and storm chances tomorrow, highs in the upper 80s. We'll even keep a lingering shower chance Wednesday with highs near 90. That's your latest WOKY forecast. I'm Matt Milosevic.
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0: We are putting the finishing touches on the 7 o'clock hour here at News Radio 840 WHAS. That means it's time for a sports update with Mr. Scott Fitzgerald.
1: Right on, Nick. Thank you very much, as you were alluding to earlier. And the Louisville Kings are headed to the UFL Championship game, which is their first year in existence. Not too shabby, as they like to say. We're going to talk more about that as the week goes on. Certainly going to be an exciting Saturday around these parts. Hope folks get out and about and watch the game and are able to really rally behind Chris Redmond and this team, because that's been a great story. And then, of course, we've got game three of the NBA Finals tonight with the Knicks up 2-0. And Golden Tempo is targeting the Jim Dandy and the Travers after his Belmont win. In St. Louis yesterday, the Battle Hawks and the Kings, not the only storyline.
2: McLean drives it to center. Scott going way back, and that is gone. Big man land.
1: Yeah, Matt McLean going yard. Unfortunately, the Reds did not. They lost 5-3. They are in a tailspin right now as bullpen struggles continue. They're 2 games under .500. Last place in the National League Central, skipper Terry Francona.
3: When it's the hardest to believe, you have to. And when there's doubt, you got to believe in each other and pick each other up. You know, run the bases with your pants on fire. And don't leave anything on the field. It's hard for us right now. There's a lot of things that aren't going right. But we can make it better, and we will.
1: And they're in San Diego to start a series tomorrow night. The United States can rely on a papal blessing for the World Cup. Speaking to reporters aboard his flight to Madrid, Chicago-born Pope Leo talking about his support for the Stars and Stripes.
4: I would certainly support the U.S. I don't know how many games I'll be able to see, but
5: you'll be there watching.
4: The best. Yeah.
1: Right on. The Pope making his comments before arriving in Spain over the weekend for a week-long visit. He was greeted by huge crowds in Madrid. So, obviously, he has attention to the World Cup. We'll talk about that as we move on through the week here as the World Cup gets started Thursday. Mexico will take on South Africa in Guadalajara. That will kick off play. The U.S. is taking on Paraguay at SoFi Stadium on Friday. That's a look at sports at News Radio 840 WHAS.
0: Thank you very much, Scott. It's 8 o'clock here. That means we've got traffic and weather on the way. A news update coming up as well from John Shannon. There is an arrest warrant out for Matt Bevin. There has been since Friday, but to my knowledge, he's not been in custody. So the question remains, is he actually going to go to jail for 60 days, or is he going to give up what they're actually asking him to give up? Because he didn't do it on Friday, and that was the deadline. So we'll revisit that and take a look at retroactive child support. Got to admit, didn't know that was a thing. We'll talk about that. 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
7: Good morning, everyone. Entering week two for the closure of 65 between the Waterson Expressway and Jefferson Street downtown. So far, not a bad ride this morning. 65 northbound, major delays heading up to the ramps there at the Waterson. The Waterson east and westbound looking good between 65 over to the Georgia Powers Expressway and 64 heading into downtown. 64 eastbound, minor delays heading down to the Sherman-Menton Bridge. 64 and 71 at this point looking good into your junction ramps. Our next report in 10 minutes. 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
8: I'm WLKY meteorologist Matt Milosevic with a Monday forecast that will have us dodging scattered showers and a few storms. In between, it'll be warm and muggy with highs in the middle 80s. We'll keep a shower chance through the evening, then trend a little drier overnight with lows near 70 degrees. We'll renew scattered shower and storm chances tomorrow, highs in the upper 80s. We'll even keep a lingering shower chance Wednesday with highs near 90. That's your latest WLKY forecast. I'm Matt Milosevic.
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1: It's a couple minutes now after 8 o'clock. Mostly cloudy skies, 74 degrees in downtown Louisville, heading for a high today of 85. Good morning, everyone. I'm John Shannon, News Radio 840 WHAS. A former Kentucky governor now facing arrest in a growing family court battle over money and allegations involving his own son. Joe Lincoln has the story.
9: Former Kentucky Governor Matt Bevin is under an arrest order in Jefferson County after a judge found him in contempt of court Friday, June 5th. A family court judge ruled Bevin failed to meet a new deadline to turn over financial records tied to a child support dispute with his estranged adopted son, Jonah Bevin. Officials say this follows months of missed deadlines and even a recent hearing where Bevin did not appear in person as ordered. The judge has now ordered Bevin to serve 60 days in jail and pay a $500 fine, saying he had had multiple chances to comply. The case stems from allegations of abuse and abandonment, with his son seeking financial support as the court works to determine what Bevin may owe. I'm Joe Lincoln.
10: In their first ever playoff game, the Louisville Kings beat the St. Louis Battlehawks in St. Louis last night, 29-20. The Kings jumped out to an early lead in the first quarter with a touchdown run by James Robinson just four plays into the game to put Louisville up 7-0. St. Louis and Louisville then traded leads throughout the game before the Kings put it away in the fourth with a four-point field goal by Tanner Brown, his second of the game. The Kings head to Washington, D.C. to face the D.C. Defenders Saturday in the United Bowl. 8:03 at News Radio 840 WHAS. A judge says he's strongly considering moving the trial of former Kentucky sheriff accused of killing a judge inside his chambers. Scott Hooper is following the story.
11: That came from Special Judge Chris Coron during a hearing on whether to move the case out of Letcher County because of heavy publicity. Coron telling the court he is seriously considering the request.
12: But I can tell you the court is going to be hard-pressed not to grant this petition for change of venue. I cannot fathom the thought of reasonably being able to obtain a jury in Letcher County with the amount of coverage.
11: Former Letcher County Sheriff Sean Mickey Steins is charged in the 2024 shooting death of District Judge Kevin Mullins and has pleaded not guilty. Prosecutor Jackie Steele supports moving the trial while the defense is fighting it. The judge has not ruled on either request and no trial date has been set. I'm Scott Hooper.
10: Some Facebook users could be getting a second payment from parent company Meta's $725 million privacy settlement. More now from Mark Mayfield.
13: Facebook was hit with several lawsuits over accusations the platform improperly shared their data with third-party sources. These suits were linked to the 2018 Cambridge Analytica scandal, where data was used to profile voters. The second payments start going on June 9th, but they will likely be less than the first payments, which averaged around $29.43, which were sent out last September. I'm Mark Mayfield.
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1: I know we said Memorial Day is the official, it's the officially unofficial start of summer around here. Most people look at that as, okay, here we go. Long weekend, pools opening up, maybe the first trip to the lake. And I still stand by that. But this past weekend felt like summer. Humidity, high temperatures, gross. That's what we got this past weekend, and it's still here. But we've got some rain on the way. In fact, we've got today and tomorrow some big-time rain that could cause some flooding. So be advised of that. But yes, I was outside pretty much all weekend. I went out to the Hillview Fair on Friday, and it was hot as hell. And then I was up early for my daughter's baseball game, hot as hell. And then I was outside for an outdoor wedding the rest of Saturday. And yeah, you guessed it, still hot as hell, sweaty, gross. And I didn't need the reminder, but I was given the reminder of humidity is the ultimate factor when it comes to heat. People say, well, it's dry heat. Well, I don't know, dry, wet, whatever. I just know that when it's humid outside, it makes things substantially worse. And we have humidity right now as we speak. But again, that's because the rain is potentially on the way. All right, we've got another traffic and weather update coming your way here in just a couple of minutes. This past Friday, noon was the deadline for former Kentucky Governor Matt Bevin. He had until noon to turn over the financial records that the court has been requesting of him for quite some time now. And if he didn't do it, there would be another arrest warrant issued where he would go to jail for 60 days and pay a fine. So initially, the report was, well, he did it. He gave them what was asked. He submitted financial records by noon. He beat the deadline. Then we find out within seemingly minutes that what he submitted, despite it being 1,000 pages of supplemental documentation, it still fell short of what the judge wanted. It was insufficient. So he was denied an extension, and there was an arrest warrant issued for him to serve 60 days in the Louisville Metro Department of Corrections. And to my knowledge, he's still not there. And I just have a hard time seeing him actually doing the perp walk and being taken to jail. But isn't that how it works, right? Whenever you've been given opportunities to do something and you don't do it, eventually don't they just say, okay, all right, well, we're coming and looking. I mean, I don't know if they've got the resources. They feel like they need to go look for him because he's a threat. He's a danger. But when there's an arrest warrant out, isn't that how it works? You go serve said warrant. So for those who haven't followed this closely, this is a retroactive child support case. His adopted son, Jonah, is fighting for money that he thinks he's owed because of how things fell apart with not only the Bevin family, as Bevin recently went through a divorce, but also he was their adopted son, and then they sent him off to a school in another country. That school ended up getting shut down because of accusations about the mistreatment of students, and it's just been a real mess. And I will admit, I'm not real familiar with what retroactive child support is. We had somebody that reached out on the talkback with a similar, I guess, unfamiliarity with such a thing. That's not it. I hit the wrong button. Whoopsie. Sorry. Sometimes when I'm in charge of pushing the buttons, I can make mistakes. Apologies.
2: Yeah, I mean, I'm not a Bevin guy. Never have been. But retroactive child support for a 19-year-old, when did that become a thing? What's next, going back on your allowance from third grade?
1: Yeah, so I did some digging because I'm also unfamiliar with what this is. Arrears, I've heard of that when it comes to child support, and I think most people have, to where you don't pay, you're entitled to money that you had to pay out of pocket because you weren't getting the money you were supposed to get from the spouse or just the person who you have a child support agreement with. And maybe it wasn't an agreement that you came to with that person, but the judge did, right? So I've heard of that, but an actual, like, turning 18 and becoming an adult, knowing that somebody did not pay child support for the time you were growing up, then going to court to say, hey, you didn't pay and I'm owed, didn't know that was really a thing. Does sound like it's really, really, really rare. And it sounds also like the divorce of the Bevins is what really opens up this door and this possibility for their adopted son to be paid. But yeah, Matt Bevin, former Kentucky governor, he's always been somewhat of an odd guy, at least in my opinion. I don't know him personally, but he's somebody that there's not a whole lot you could tell me that would ultimately shock me about him. So if you'd have told me once he lost his gig as the governor and he ended up years later in this situation, I don't think I would have predicted it, but I can't say that I'm totally surprised by that. So anyways, we know that if he does in fact end up going to jail, I'm sure there's going to be some TV cameras there to get it. And you know, it's not something you typically see former governor going to jail. All right, if you guys want to share with us whatever you want, you can do it. It's on the talk back. Just click the microphone button. You'll be able to share whatever you want. 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You can get more information. And Alex's team, they're right here in Louisville. They're local. They're not putting up billboards and buying TV spots just to give the impression that they're here local. They are. They're in this community. They're part of this community. And I know there's many of you listening right now that have had you or maybe somebody you know has had the help of the services that they can provide. So again, that is who powers our talkback line. 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All right, what I want to get to coming up next, rare, almost unbelievable celebrity sightings. For the sheer fact of just how random it could be to see somebody in a place that you would never expect it. Therefore, you just don't believe it. We'll revisit that coming up on the other side. Don't go anywhere.
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7: I'm WOKY meteorologist Matt Milosevich with a Monday forecast that will have us dodging scattered showers and a few storms. In between, it'll be warm and muggy with highs in the middle 80s. We'll keep a shower chance through the evening, then trend a little drier overnight with lows near 70 degrees. We'll renew scattered shower and storm chances tomorrow, highs in the upper 80s. We'll even keep a lingering shower chance Wednesday with highs near 90. That's your latest WOKY forecast. I'm Matt Milosevich.
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11: My name's Phil from Beverly, Massachusetts. I've lost 88 pounds with Awaken 180. I was type 2 diabetic and I was severely overweight. 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The GLP-1 was a thought, but I don't really like putting chemicals in my body. So I've been on Awaken 180 for a year ago this month. I'm now completely off of all diabetic medication.

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1: Dance with me. I want to be a partner. If you have ever had a random, unexpected celebrity sighting, I'm jealous of you. But I feel like I may have had one or maybe more than one over the years, but I just would never actually believe that it could be who I might have for a moment thought it was. And it's all just due to the randomness. And we had another situation in my neck of the woods, Bullitt County. We've now had twice in the last couple of months, two celebrities, which, John, I don't know if you remembered this when we talked about it earlier. I hadn't even put it together. But the two that were spotted in Bullitt County are both just part of the Adam Sandler tree.
2: What if this is like just the first of many that are going to show up in Bullitt County? Yeah, this is maybe a big old practical joke they're playing on.
1: Yeah, so you've got Kevin James, mostly known for King of Queens, Doug Heffernan. He was in Hitch, and then since then he's been in a bunch of Sandler movies, some that were with Sandler, some that were Sandler projects like Paul Blart Mall Cop, which weren't great. He was spotted at the Kroger in Shepherdsville a couple months back, and the story of that was great because somebody posted the picture with him inside the store, and it was quickly crapped on by a lot of people, like, oh, there's no way that's him. He just kind of looks like him, and you fell for it. And then sure enough, on Kevin James's actual social media page, he later posted either the same photo or one from him that showed that he was there. So that's one that I just wouldn't believe, but it was him. And then now, yesterday, it was Nick Swartzen, who was at the Cracker Barrel off the Brooks exit on 65 right there in northern Bullitt County, a Cracker Barrel that I'm at every couple months. I probably am there with the family. And if I saw him, I don't think I'd believe it. If my wife was like, hey, that looks like the guy that's in Benchwarmers. That looks like the guy that's in Grandma's Boy, in Grown Ups. I would say, well, come on, honey. There's no way. There's no chance. But I was wrong. So what's next? Is it going to be Rob Schneider at the Peddler's Mall? Who knows? Because the Sandler tree, they've stopped throughout wherever it is they're going, whatever they're doing, they stop in. And I love hearing about these stories from people who have witnessed somebody that like they know is famous, but they just can't believe it because what are the chances that they would be there at that place at that time? We had a listener that shared one of her random celebrity sightings, and this is exactly what I'm talking about, folks.
3: Yeah, so this is back in the early 2000s, and I'm just at a Target in Cincinnati, and I look over, and I mean, Jerry Springer is just, he's just shopping, pushing a cart, looking at throw pillows, and I don't know, of all people, of all places.
1: Yeah, that's a good one. And I would say if I was you, and I don't know if at the time I knew this, and I'm not sure how, I assume a lot of people know this, but Jerry Springer, I mean, he used to be the mayor, I think, of Cincinnati. Am I telling you something that you're learning for the first time, John?
2: Did
1: you
2: know that? I didn't know that. No, not at all.
1: Yeah, so he was the 56th mayor of Cincinnati from 1977 to 1978. So then he worked in local news as an anchor in Cincinnati, and then he went on to be the Jerry Springer who hosted the raunchy TV show, which, by the way, there's a couple of different documentaries on the Jerry Springer show, and really well done if you like documentaries, and it really highlights sort of just what that – when that show was at its peak, it was insanely popular. And I don't really know why the popularity faded because that stuff still plays, man. Trash TV, I'm never looking for it, but when I find it, I'm in. I'm hooked. I don't know what that says about me, but there's some trash TV that I'll stumble upon. And let me give you an example. There's a show called Love After Lockup, and it's about these women and men who seek relationships with those in prison. Like, that's just what they're into. That's their kink, John. Their type is just somebody with an arrest record that has been serious enough to do a legitimate sentence to prison.
2: Oh my gosh.
1: And as you could expect, there's a lot that comes with that.
2: I can imagine.
1: Yeah, and I can't turn it off. I'm glued to it. So, you know, why the Jerry Springer show went away, I don't know. But yeah, if I saw Jerry Springer shopping for pillows anywhere, I would just, well, there's no way, because why would he be here? Well, I don't know why he was looking for pillows when you were at that same store, ma'am, but it was him. I can believe it. The Cincinnati thing would have made me more so think it's him because that's where his roots are. But if you saw him in the 2000s, I feel like you saw him when he was in his prime, whenever he was on top. All right, let's get to an update on traffic and weather. We've also got a news update from John Shannon. Then Rory O'Neill, he's going to join us as we discuss a couple of things, including McDonald's. They're the latest to say, look, we're rolling out AI. AI is replacing what employees used to do. We'll get the plan from what McDonald's plans to do when we chat with Rory. That's coming your way here soon. Don't go anywhere.
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4: Heading out at this point in the morning, traffic actually in pretty good shape. Of course, we're in week two of the closure of 65 between the Waterston Expressway and Jefferson Street. Not seeing any major delays right now on that detour route. The Waterston Expressway, the Georgia Power's in the West End, and 64 up to speed for the most part there. Traffic on 65 northbound, no major delays heading up to the ramps there at the Waterston Expressway. 64 is 71 so far. Good trip into your junction ramps. Our next report in 10 minutes. 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
5: I'm WLKY meteorologist Matt Milosevic. An unsettled start to the new week. We're going to dodge scattered showers and storms today with highs in the mid-80s. A few of those storms could produce some heavy downpours. Those will come to an end overnight tonight with lows near 70 degrees, but we'll renew a chance of those showers and storms tomorrow. Highs in the upper 80s. We'll even keep a shower chance for Wednesday with warmer highs near 90. That's your latest WLKY forecast. I'm Matt Milosevic.
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6: It's 8:32, cloudy skies, 76 degrees in downtown Louisville. Good morning, everyone. I'm John Shannon, News Radio 840 WHAS. A new report shows that Kentucky is one of the best states for data center investments, but according to a recently released report, the state needs more regulatory guardrails. The Kentucky Energy Planning and Inventory Commission's review of electricity rates available land shows the state should implement rules to protect ratepayers. Groups like No Data Center 502 oppose the construction of data centers in Louisville. Metro Councilwoman Jennifer Chappell reintroduced a moratorium recently on data centers. It was not advanced in last Tuesday's Planning and Zoning Committee.
7: Seeing that project go in and seeing how quickly a community was sold out is very concerning for people.
6: Metro Councilman Anthony Piagentini fears any kind of moratorium would discourage future development. He says it's important for the city not to be reactionary in any future planning for the data centers.
8: We're not going to be overreactionary and tell businesses of the future that they're not welcome here.
6: There are already approximately 30 data centers operating in the Metro Louisville area. A judge says he's strongly considering moving the trial of former Kentucky sheriff accused of killing a judge inside his chambers. Scott Hooper's been following the story.
9: In court Friday, Special Judge Chris Coron told attorneys he's strongly considering a change of venue because of intense publicity surrounding the case. That comes as defense attorney James Cox argued it's too early to make that decision.
10: I just don't think that at this point in time, until we try to get a jury. And I think that's been the result of most of the cases that I've seen.
9: Former Sheriff Sean Mickey Steins is charged in the 2024 shooting death of District Judge Kevin Mullins and has pleaded not guilty. Prosecutors want the trial moved while the defense opposes it. Steins remains jailed without bond and is asking for a $50,000 bail with restrictions. The judge has not yet ruled on either request and no trial date has been set. I'm Scott Hooper.
6: 8:34 at News Radio 840 WHAS. Police have a man in custody in connection to a stabbing spree at Penn Station in New York City. Scott Pringle reports.
11: Witnesses say the suspect taken into custody appears to be homeless and emotionally disturbed after he stabbed multiple people. This was around 7 o'clock at Penn Station Sunday night at the New Jersey Transit Concourse. Some were left with more serious injuries than others. All are expected to survive.
12: I've seen him once, but I didn't think he was capable of doing anything. I just saw the cops. They were just running into that area. They pinned him down.
11: The circumstances leading up to the stabbing are unclear. Charges are pending. In New York, I'm Scott Pringle.
6: More of Kentuckiana's morning news coming up next. Rory O'Neill joins Coffee and Company. Your next news update at the top of the hour. I'm John Shannon, News Radio 840 WHAS.
1: Good Monday morning, Kentuckiana. Thanks for hanging out with us here on this Monday morning. We now have Rory O'Neill who is joining us. Rory, I'll start with the results we're getting from the elections last week. Those results coming in much later than President Trump thinks is necessary. And he certainly thinks there's some funny business going on here. But what have we learned, I guess, since the end of last week? It looks like the momentum for one, Mr. Pratt, has fizzled out a little bit.
13: Well, right. And that's after the counting continued over the weekend. Now, this is how the system is set up. Let's be clear. That in California, their rules say that you can have your ballot postmarked on Election Day and then still have it come in days later. So that's why that's part of the reason this takes so long. Also, they mail out ballots to every California resident, and as they're returned, each one then is checked for its signature. So it is a laborious process, and then there's our appeals that are allowed and all this stuff. Now, the supervisor of elections there thinks that the bulk of the work will all be done by the middle of this week. But as you said, we've seen a change in the leaders in that California mayor's race. Incumbent Mayor Karen Bass, she's still a lock. She will be on the ballot this November. But now Spencer Pratt has fallen back to third place in this contest behind a city council member named Nathaya Rahman. It is about a 2,500 vote difference. It's 27.1% for Rahman compared to 26.7% for Pratt. So this is turning into a real nail biter.
1: So did you say 2,700?
13: Yes. About,
1: that's a tiny amount of people when you consider we're talking about L.A. and California, right? I mean, that's close.
13: That's the difference. Right. So it's about 196,200 votes for Rahman, 193,085 for Pratt.
1: So, I mean, clearly there was some momentum and there's an added element to Pratt just because of him being a celebrity and it almost not seeming real that he's in the position that he's in. He did have somewhat of a lead, but it wasn't as if he'd had some comfortable, he'd run away with it, right? He had a lead and now it's neck and neck essentially.
13: Well, right. And you know what, I'm talking to people in Louisville, keeping that in mind. You guys know about horse races, and this is what this is turning into. And, you know, it was sort of assumed that the Democratic vote would come in late. That's what it traditionally has done. But, you know, really, from a political perspective, Mayor Bass would rather not have a challenge from her left. This Rahman is much more progressive,
1: interesting,
13: much more liberal, and you know, in a deep blue city like L.A., she'd rather go toe-to-toe with Pratt, who is a registered Republican. Now, keep in mind, I understand it's a nonpartisan race. There are no party affiliations there, but, you know, come on. Bass is a Democrat, Pratt's a Republican. And I think that most agree that for Bass's political future, she would rather face a Republican.
1: Rory O'Neill's our guest joining us here at News Radio 840 WHAS. McDonald's, a company that has employed a lot of people across the United States and really America, they're now saying they're going to roll out AI for a variety of those jobs, including drive-through. What does this mean for that corporation and I feel like if McDonald's is going to do it, everybody else shouldn't be shocked if we see other companies do the same thing.
13: Well, look, you know, we've seen this big drive to get minimum wage up significantly for workers, many of whom are in this fast food industry, right? And suddenly they're all making 15 to 20 bucks an hour. And suddenly AI looks a whole lot cheaper. And so far, McDonald's is rolling out Archie. Get it? That's their golden Archie.
1: Very creative. McDonald's. Very creative on their part.
13: Yeah. Kudos to the PR team on that one. But the idea is that Archie is implemented in 5 restaurants now. And so far, it's gotten an incredibly high success rate, taking orders in multiple languages. And then also helping out the store managers with payroll stuff and ordering and supply chain issues and things like that. So it's also doing a lot of behind the scenes work. And this could be the future. You know, if you've been to a McDonald's more recently, you know that a lot of the cashiers have already been replaced by kiosks. Well, this could be next when it comes to the drive-thru. Archie, AI Archie, taking your order.
1: I'd love to be a fly on the wall as those creative minds are working together to come up with, let's go with Archie. Yeah, that works.
13: At a McDonald's, you wouldn't be the only fly on the wall. But,
1: good stuff, Rory.
13: By the way, what's your go-to order?
1: Oh, double cheeseburger plain and then the meal, which is not they don't list it on there, but I just say, give me the double cheeseburger meal. And despite not being able to give them a number, they've been able to accommodate me. If I'm really hungry, I'll go double cheeseburger. Or I'm sorry, double quarter pounder, but that's rare.
13: Ooh, double quarter pounder. Yeah. Oh my.
1: Well, usually it's when I'm hungover, Rory. That's the hangover meal.
13: Oh, I didn't ask Taco Bell. I said McDonald's.
1: Well, now I'm hungry here at in the early morning hours. But Rory, as always, appreciate the time, my friend. We'll talk tomorrow.
13: Thanks, Nick.
1: All right, that's Rory O'Neill. Good stuff there. Yeah, I haven't had a double quarter pounder from Mickey D's in a long time. And it's delicious when I have it, but a little too much food. In fact, gives me a stomachache thinking about it. But usually it's been, again, that's my go-to hangover meal, the double quarter pounder, large fry, large Coke, and then I just try to take a nap.
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5: I'm WLKY meteorologist Matt Milosevic with a Monday forecast that will have us dodging scattered showers and a few storms. In between, it'll be warm and muggy with highs in the middle 80s. We'll keep a shower chance through the evening, then trend a little drier overnight with lows near 70 degrees. We'll renew scattered shower and storm chances tomorrow, highs in the upper 80s. We'll even keep a lingering shower chance Wednesday with highs near 90. That's your latest WLKY forecast. I'm Matt Milosevic.
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0: All right, we're wrapping it up here. One more segment to go, and then we're going to hand it off to Tony and Dwight Whitten as he's made his return. He is back.
1: He back.
0: The duo is reunited. John Alden's back, too. You're in for a treat here. I don't know what they've got up their sleeve coming up at 9 o'clock, but it's got to be something good. Not to put pressure on you guys to deliver, but I know you will. That's what you do.
1: You know, you and I came from sports. So did John. There was no scenario to where I thought maybe Chris Redmond would be any good. Like I said, he's never coached before. He's never called a timeout. I'm trying to break down maybe one of the best coaching seasons ever.
0: If you remember, we've got a season ticket holder of the Louisville Kings with us in studio,
2: sports ball correspondent here. Yeah. If you recall, before the season even happened, I predicted the Kings would go to the championship.
0: He did.
1: You did.
2: And when people were saying, they're 0-3, I said, listen.
0: Can't win a home game.
2: Yeah, I said, this is just for the dramatic effect at the end of the season. So that's that.
0: Chalk it all up to Dwight Whitten.
1: No, I will say chalk it up to Chris Redmond. I really, the coaching decisions, even in last night's game, when to call that challenge on the hold was brilliant.
2: And how about this? They're 0-3. They win their first game. And Redmond switches quarterbacks.
1: That's
2: a ballsy move, man. Yeah.
0: In the middle of season to trade him away. And now how about this storyline? The guy they traded away is who they're going to face in the championship, right?
1: Yeah.
0: Jason Bean?
1: No, correct. But the in-game decisions are hard to do if you've never done that before.
0: It's different.
1: He's really good at it.
0: 4-point field goals.
2: And here's the thing, man. D.C. took out Orlando, and Orlando was the number one.
0: They were the team
2: we got this, baby. Yeah.
1: Don't say we got it.
0: We got it, and we still have it. Yeah. So he's the one who can't say it, because he's going to speak it into existence.
2: I'm Joe Namath.
0: He's the sports ball correspondent.
2: Joe Namath.
1: I'm blaming you if we lose.
2: Joe Namath. So you blame me for everything anyway.
1: Well, you always go, yeah, okay.
0: When Redmond was at Mail, and he was being recruited by just about everybody, was it Illinois
1: Illinois.
0: But so my childhood, when I think of Louisville football, when I would go to games before they were in their new state, before they were in Papa John's Cardinal Stadium, it was Redmond. He was the guy,
1: Ivan Green.
0: You knew his dad coached football. Yep. Like you knew the story. And you're right. He got out of, once he stopped playing in the NFL, he was around Louisville. You know, he was attached to doing some just endorsement stuff for different businesses. I know he'd helped his dad out every now and then. I know his son was playing football. And then, of course, he had his health issues. But I didn't know what to expect whenever you throw him out there, because he's no experience like this.
1: Correct.
0: But he's also not only done a good job as far as X's and O's and getting results, but I think there's an added element for Louisvillians to kind of attach to here, because if this was just some guy they hired that coached a different team last year, I'm not sure people would have gone out of their way to try to make that connection to him. And sure enough,
1: he's got him rolling. Every interview I did with him all those years, I would end it with, when are you gonna start coaching, man? Seriously, your dad's the greatest coach ever, and you stood next to him for your entire life. You know it's there. And he would always say, I'm just not interested in that.
0: And he clearly wasn't, because he could have had jobs right out of the gate just because he's Chris Redmond.
1: And because we're jerk sports guys, when they first hired him, I went, okay, they're hiring him to sell tickets. I mean, that's what the people are going to buy tickets, because Chris Redmond's the head coach.
0: Sure,
1: but he's just
0: alone.
1: A de facto, you know, face of the coaching staff. And I was completely wrong about that. The in-game decisions he's made, I'm telling you, that when he called it on that hold that stopped, they would have had the ball on the 15-yard line. They would have scored. And then, of course, they have to score the 3-point extra. But that was there for them, and they called it. Now they're backed up, and then we ended up getting the ball
0: back. To Dwight's point, you know, he moved on from his quarterback. They made a trade midseason, and they cut some people, including former Kentucky running back Benny Snell. And I'm not attributing any
1: injury
0: issues to
1: him.
0: Injury,
1: I think, had to do with
0: that. But there clearly was just something not going right in the locker room. He made some switches, and they've been rolling ever since.
1: It's rolling. Funny.
0: The only blip they've really had since they made that change was they had a tough time moving the ball, and they got beat pretty bad Derby week, which was a bad week for them to lose. But outside of that, they've been rolling. And you got to think, if the UFL and Mike Rapoli is looking at the changes they made, the cities they added, Louisville's got to be the case study. Okay, we need to manufacture this elsewhere, because there's excitement. I mean, they're only one team. I think it was St. Louis dominates attendance in the UFL because they lost an NFL team that they supported, actually.
1: Yeah.
0: But Louisville finished second among all cities in attendance.
1: Right.
0: And
1: behind who?
0: St. Louis.
1: I'm sorry. So, great sports town.
0: So, I mean, I think so far, I don't know how you wouldn't look at Louisville as that was a great move to add them as one of the cities with a franchise. So
1: I think
0: if they keep winning, it's only going to grow as far as interest and fans latching onto it.
1: I think the quarterback ends up on a squad somewhere next year for the NFL. I think there's no question. What did you call him last night?
0: Downtown Tanner Brown.
1: Downtown Tanner Brown, the kicker.
0: 260 yarders
1: in the same game. And that second one, when he looked at the coach, it's like a movie. And he says, "I'll make it."
0: It's rare for kickers are important, certainly, but like he's like the MVP. Like he's the badass of the team.
1: It's like Hoosiers when your boy looks at him and goes, "I'll make it."
0: Yeah, he's confident in his ability. He's got a boot and it's working. I mean, 260 yarders in any level of football is unheard of. 63
1: yarder to go up with 4 points. It was
0: all stuff. All right, Tony and Dwight and John Alden, he's the star. They're all coming your way next. It's News Radio 840 WHAS.

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1: I'm WLKY meteorologist Matt Milosevic with a Monday forecast that will have us dodging scattered showers and a few storms. In between, it'll be warm and muggy with highs in the middle 80s. We'll keep a shower chance through the evening, then trend a little drier overnight with lows near 70 degrees. We'll renew scattered shower and storm chances tomorrow, highs in the upper 80s. We'll even keep a lingering shower chance Wednesday with highs near 90. That's your latest WLKY forecast. I'm Matt Milosevic.
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17: Good morning. Just a few issues out there, including a crash now reported on the Snyder Freeway northbound up around Shelbyville Road, your right ramp lane block there. Also watch for disabled vehicles 64 eastbound at Blankenbaker. Also have another problem with a stall over on the Water Center eastbound at Bardstown Road. And if you're heading northbound on 65, watch for a stalled vehicle over at Grade Lane. Looks like it's over on the right shoulder, but still be careful in that area. Our next report in 10 minutes. 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
1: I'm WOKY meteorologist Matt Milosevic with a Monday forecast that will have us dodging scattered showers and a few storms. In between, it'll be warm and muggy with highs in the middle 80s. We'll keep a shower chance through the evening, then trend a little drier overnight with lows near 70 degrees. We'll renew scattered shower and storm chances tomorrow, highs in the upper 80s. We'll even keep a lingering shower chance Wednesday with highs near 90. That's your latest WOKY forecast. I'm Matt Milosevic.
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18: Cloudy skies, 76 degrees. Rain moving into the area at 9:01 on this Monday morning. Good morning, everyone. I'm John Shannon, News Radio 840, WHAS. A couple in eastern Kentucky came home recently only to find their house was gone. Travis Laird explains in this report.
19: A Clay County couple returned from a recent trip only to find their entire residence had been stolen from their rural property. Thieves managed to haul away a fully customized tiny home, leaving the devastated victims with nothing to live in but a small landscaping trailer. The brazen suspects also ransacked a nearby workshop, making off with thousands of dollars in generators and tools. I'm Travis Laird.
18: Louisville Metro Police have determined that a deadly shooting that took place in the Highview neighborhood Friday night was a murder-suicide. Officers responded just after 9:30 to the 7200 block of Quindaro Road. There they found a man and woman suffering from gunshot wounds. They were pronounced dead at the scene. LMPD's homicide unit is leading the investigation. 9:02 at News Radio 840 WHAS. As another arrest order has been placed on former Governor Matt Bevin, WKYT got a chance to hear from Jonah Bevin.
20: The thing is, you should be looking at as like, why is Jonah acting the way he did back then? This is like, because I had no role models. I didn't have good people to teach me what was right. And that falls on him at the end of the day because he was the person that was supposed to do those things.
18: He spoke about his experience living with the Bevins, plus his current legal fight. Jonah is seeking financial compensation, including retroactive child support, to get his education. The 19-year-old also mentioned he grew up thinking his biological family had died. He later reconnected with them. He says his last conversation with the former governor was a threat to never help him connect with those relatives. The Louisville Bats split their series against the Memphis Redbirds when the Redbirds edged the Bats with a walk-off in extra innings yesterday at AutoZone Park. The final score, 4-3. Francisco Urbiaz and Hector Rodriguez each had multi-hit games, but Louisville's offense fell short in the end. The Bats return home for a series against the Iowa Cubs starting tomorrow night. A stabbing spree at New York's Penn Station has left six people with injuries. That's the busy railroad station that lies directly below Madison Square Garden, where the Knicks are hosting the San Antonio Spurs for Game 3 of the NBA Finals tonight. FDNY officials say it happened Saturday night with the victims suffering minor to serious injuries. Amtrak police were able to track down the suspect and take him into custody. Canada is restricting U.S. livestock imports after a second screwworm case has been identified in Texas. More now from Mark Mayfield.
0: A second case of the parasite was discovered Friday in a month-old calf in southern Texas. The larva of the screwworm fly feeds on the living tissue of livestock animals and can be fatal. The USDA says a control zone has been placed around the infected animals. The Canadian Food Inspection Agency says, however, that it's going to temporarily restrict imports of livestock from the affected areas of the U.S. I'm Mark Mayfield.
18: The 9 o'clock hour and the Monday edition of the Tony and Dwight Show starts right now. Reunited, and it feels so good. Your next news update at the bottom of the hour. I'm John Shannon, News Radio 840 WHAS.
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1: Yes, it's good to have you back.
2: You said that rolling your eyes. 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
1: what rolling your eyes was about, did I do that?
3: 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I couldn't see.
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2: First things first, how about them Kings, baby, huh?
1: Downtown, wow. Tanner Brown. He be a kicking 63 yards twice. He did a 60-yarder and a 63-yarder. That's 8 points because each one of those after 60 yards is a four-pointer. Give him credit and give Chris Redman credit for one of the best coaching jobs I've ever seen, much less first year of coaching ever. And I don't know if he coached a grade school team or whatever, but coaching real football, I just got to give him credit. I'm so, color me shocked. I was just like, what is going on? He did a fantastic, has done a fantastic job. Season's not over.
2: No, baby. And the good news is Orlando got taken out yesterday, so the top team's gone. But going back to Coach Redman, man, what a guy. The season started 0-3, and then they finally win a game on the fourth game. And he makes the ballsy move of getting rid of that quarterback.
1: Yeah, they actually broke the losing streak against the best team in the league and scored a bunch of points on them, and they still changed out the quarterback, which was the right call. His in-game decisions are as good as any coach I've ever seen, and I don't think people understand how difficult that is to do that in a game. Football is the hardest game to coach. It's not close. For me, basketball fans, sorry, it's not close.
2: Absolutely not. And a lot of people are now saying that he's getting close to the level of a coach Dwight Whitten. They say that he's getting that good.
1: That's right.
3: Do you think he parlays this into, you know, a different coaching job if he wanted to? I don't know if he would want to.
2: Are you talking NFL?
3: I mean, it could be that. Could be college. Could be.
1: Right, slow down, guys. NFL.
3: You probably go from UFL to college first, I would imagine.
1: Okay, slow down. I think his speed more is he wants to be with his family here in Louisville. He loves Louisville. He's got a bunch of businesses here.
3: Fair enough.
1: I think his high school would be the first call for him, and I think that would fit him perfect. That's what his dad did for 40 years, and he was pretty darn good at it.
3: You might be selling him short, though.
2: Yeah, maybe I think he has
3: better or higher aspirations than that.
2: I think he might want to be an astronaut.
3: Yeah, maybe he does.
2: How about that, man?
1: You're right.
2: Not even coach at all.
1: Just to
2: NASA and be an astronaut, man. Yeah,
1: you're right. The guy that turned down being a coach for 30 years is just going to jump into the NFL. But great game last night, and Louisville is in the championship. John, do you know the details for the championship game?
3: I know it's on the 17th. Is that next? No, excuse me. The 13th. This Saturday, 3:00, ABC. I believe.
1: Okay, there.
2: Boy,
1: you go.
2: Boy, I love that, man, because that game last night got me energized, got my heart rate up.
1: Yeah, baby.
2: And I had a little difficulty getting to sleep last night, but that's been going on.
3: Are you
2: anyway.
3: So excited to see us?
2: Yeah, I was. Hey, I want to address something real quick. If you're listening and you hang out with us every morning, and this will be brief. And this is not a pity statement. I just want to explain something. I've been going through some really difficult times, and a lot of that is from sleep deprivation. Last night was self-inflicted, but that's neither here nor there. And that threw me into some bad positions where only a few people knew how severe it was. That would be Tony Vannetti, my wife, Sneaking Deacon, comedian Alex Raimundo, and my buddy Tony Thornton. Only five people know the severity of it. But one of the symptoms I'm dealing with from high serotonin, I've got a little bit of central nervous system damage, amongst other things. But I'm to the point where I'm struggling for words. I'm putting things where they don't need to be, and It got really bad yesterday when a girl that I've been friends with for my entire life, we even share the same birthday, she walked up to me, I hugged her, and she said, "What's my name?" I said, "Well, we share the same birthday." I started talking about different experiences we had. I couldn't even recall someone I know's name. But here's the good news. Last week, I took off for necessity, and met with some physicians. And man, we got a plan, and we're gonna get this thing. We're gonna kick this thing's ass. But in it could take about 4 weeks for me to get back to what I would call me normal.
4: Well, let's slow down on normal.
2: Right.
4: I will say this: he's having troubles with memory. I just want to remind you that you're so high on the team that you bet the Louisville Kings with me, but you gave 10 points to me last night. So it's 100. You owe me 150.
2: Oh man,
4: bucks.
2: I had no idea. For example, John,
4: right.
2: I had no idea that I owed him 150 bucks. Thank you, man. That's great.
4: And I talked you down from 300. I don't know if you remember.
2: Are you serious?
4: You don't remember this conversation? It's crazy. I was like, no, you don't want to bet 300. 10 points is a lot,
2: man. Thank you for doing that.
4: You're welcome.
2: Well, you're a great friend, man.
4: Yeah, I know.
2: Wow.
4: I know.
2: But anyway, if you give me some grace, I'm going to be struggling for words and probably stuttering more than usual. But today's a great day. I'm having a good day today. And that's that. Let's have some fun baby.
4: Here's this.
2: What is it?
4: That's my Venmo address. Just hit me up during the show.
2: Okay.
4: All right.
2: Who do I call at Venmo?
4: Golden Tempo.
2: Do I call somebody at Venmo and they...
4: No, it's an app. I'll show you.
2: I hope I don't forget it that I owe you $150 again.
4: Everybody doubted Golden Tempo. The horse was the fourth in the betting. We talked about it Friday, remember? We're like, and even Marty Book came in and he goes, that horse is not going to win. He got a perfect trip. It was just, it's not a legitimate. He didn't say it wasn't a legitimate Derby winner. He said he can't win. Well, guess what?
2: The darn
4: horse won again. So that horse, and I assume that horse will never race again, right? I mean, because they're so valuable in the stud.
2: What did,
4: fees?
2: So how many, did he win two out of three of the Triple Crown?
3: He didn't run the other one.
4: Yeah, the horse did not run. In the Preakness.
2: Oh, yeah. His life, he's going to be a porn star horse.
4: No, there's no question.
2: He's going to get paid. What do you think about that, Whiskers? That could have been you. If you would applied yourself in horse school.
4: Two legs of the Triple Crown winner probably gets you, and I have no idea, but I've read that $250,000 of stud fee is pretty close to the price.
2: Wow.
4: So, yeah, $250,000, and no guarantee the other horse gets pregnant.
2: Wow.
4: Yeah, so it's a lot of money. It's a $30, $40 million stud fee horse, I assume, that maybe it's even higher now. So the horse, I doubt, will run again. Because if I'm the owner, I'm not running the horse again.
2: No, if I'm the owner of that horse, his barn is going to be filled with 4 feet of cotton on the ground on the sides of the wall, and we'll bubble wrap him.
4: Yeah, no, there's no question.
2: Wow, that's
4: a lot of these horses don't run again if they win that kind of thing because it's just too much money in the stud.
2: That's
4: fees.
2: A golden goose. I wonder if they all talk like after they get on the phone with each other a couple of weeks down the road. Say, yeah, I won the Kentucky Derby. Well, I came in fourth. Well, now all I do is sit around and make love. What do you do?
4: Make love.
2: Make sweet make love. I'm sorry.
4: So over the weekend, obviously, we did the Crusade for Children, $6 million. They made the mark. The ones that I had, St. Matthews, South Oldham, when I was there, everybody was up. It was good to see.
2: That's great.
4: All the giving numbers were up, and it was up dramatically, like a third. So
2: who won it? PRP again?
4: PRP.
2: PRP, baby! Southside, yeah! PRP.
4: I think the rivalry with PRP and Fern Creek and Anchorage is real, but I think there's a PRP guy that once they figure out what the number is, like one Fern Creek has, and then they kind of...
2: You and your conspiracy theories,
4: I
2: man.
4: Am.
2: Could
4: I
2: it
4: am.
2: Be that the people like of the great people of Dixie Highway, who, by the way, I went back out there Saturday and everybody welcomed me with open arms, had a great time. Could it be that... PRP and Dixie Highway is just a little bit more generous than St. Matthew.
4: Maybe you're right. I don't know. But they win it every darn year. They got it. They were last.
2: They do it, man.
4: Yep. So congratulations to everybody involved with the Crusade. It's just a great event. So we appreciate everybody. Big Paul and Mary Ellen came by the show.
2: Yeah, we love. There's two people that hang out with us in the morning like you all, Big Paul and Mary Ellen. And years back, they decided, hey, whatever Tony has to or gets to donate, I should say, to the Crusade for Children, we're going to match it.
4: Yeah, and he's having some health issues, so yeah. I didn't even think about that till he left. I went, oh.
2: Yeah.
4: He's medical bills are so cheap these days.
2: Yeah, right.
4: So, and still gave.
2: What a guy.
4: Let's go to something weird.
2: Okay.
4: Louisville man arrested. Mm-hmm. Accused of having sexual acts with?
2: A dumpster.
4: A dog.
2: Okay. Thank making my blood boil.
4: 39-year-old Christopher Gallagher was arrested Friday and charged with sexual crimes against animals and tampering with physical evidence. When someone couldn't get in touch of Gallagher, she checked the home security cameras and saw him engaging in sexual act with a dog.
2: That poor dog, man.
4: Police said witnesses took screenshots of the incident and confronted Gallagher, which led him to delete the security footage. So here's a good clue. I'm doing this story because A, it's weird. B, thank God Kentucky, Julie Rocky Adams led the, remember about 6 years ago?
2: Yeah.
4: We were one of two states in America that didn't have laws against bestiality.
2: Yeah.
4: It's hard to believe, but they do. So thank God they passed that.
2: But yeah, pause right here just a second, excuse me. But yeah, we didn't have laws on the book for having sex with animals. But we still had laws on the book for you can't put an ice cream cone in your pocket,
4: yeah, right.
2: And you can't spit on the sidewalk, amongst other silly ones.
4: Yeah. So here's the deal. If you see security footage, you should take screenshots because people are going to do what Gallagher is alleged to do, which is alleged that he did delete the security footage, but they have the screenshots. He is arraigned on Saturday and posted a $10,000 bond. He's expected to be back in court June 15th for a preliminary hearing. So there you go.
2: I will keep my comments to myself because of FCC violations.
4: Very good. Good boy. Yeah. Good boy. He gets a treat. A

0: No, no. I know.
1: No, that's the thing about it.
0: I know.
1: That's the thing about what's going on with me. Yeah. I went out and I saw a friend of mine's band perform.
0: Yeah.
1: They called me upstage. They said, what do you want to do? I said, I don't know. And we did Fight for Your Right to Party.
0: Songs are different.
1: I remembered every damn word of it.
0: Songs just come back.
1: I got to tell you.
0: Yep.
1: Every single word.
0: Yep. Yeah, it's weird how songs do that for you. Milwaukee Brewers ace Jacob Mizorowski continues to top himself. He had the record before he got to 103.7. I can't imagine. If you go to the Slugger Museum, you can stand next to a pitcher and a catcher, and he throws in, it's 96. And it's just a white streak. You can't even see it. You can't even see it. At 103.7, how do you hit that ball?
1: But more importantly, and I guess at that point, contrary to popular belief, I'm not a Major League Baseball player.
0: Right.
1: Sorry to let you down.
0: Right.
1: But at that speed, just connecting with the ball, isn't that going to send a sailing? But number two, what if you get hit by a wild pitch at that rate?
0: Death comes next if you don't have a helmet on.
1: Man alive.
0: Who was the tall pitcher? Randy?
1: Savage, yes.
2: No, Jerry.
1: Randy Watson.
0: No.
1: He believed that all...
2: Carl.
0: I hate both of you. There's real, real hate. he pitched for the Rockies.
2: Frank.
0: He was 6'10". Well, he said he never...
1: No Hargrave.
0: He never owned a gun because he has a bucket of balls next to his bed. He goes, if somebody breaks in, I'm just going to throw my 95-mile-an-hour bitch at him. Bang, bang, bang, bang, bang. Stop!
1: He's not wrong.
0: No, he's not wrong. All right, man. Welcome back, bud.
1: Hey, good to be back. Great.
0: Talk about Pella Windows.
1: Yeah, yesterday I saw my buddy Nick. He works for Pella Windows, and I said hi to him. Listen, Pella Windows, they're just great. And listen, here's the best part. Pella Windows are not just made in the USA. 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And by the way, rated number one in highest quality. 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

0: Now that you're soothed,
1: yes,
0: I want to scare you and upset you.
1: Okay, JCPS again, I'm guessing.
0: No.
1: Okay, go. Okay.
0: No, this is AI.
1: AI, that stands for artificial intelligence, for those of you who are listening.
0: Okay, some of you, some of us have been warning since 2022.
1: Yeah.
0: That this is trouble. With and it's coming to end us. And in the end, they're going to say, wait a minute, you knew this was a problem and you continued to do it. Yeah, because that's what we do as humans. Anthropic. He's got me all, my brain's
1: hey,
0: all
1: listen,
0: messed up.
1: I'm rubbing off on Tony.
0: Anthropic.
1: Wait, please don't isolate me saying I'm rubbing off on Tony.
0: Yeah, thank you. The company behind the Claude AI chatbot is calling for a coordinated global pause on AI development before humans lose control of it entirely. Their concern is something called recursive self-improvement, which is the point where AI models start to autonomously designing and upgrading their own successors faster than anyone can put safety guardrails in place.
2: Wow.
0: They're urging major AI labs to agree to a verifiable pause to researchers can actually align AI capabilities with human values before things get out of hand.
1: Yeah,
0: this is the person that invented it.
1: But the companies aren't going to do that because, for example...
0: I don't know.
1: For example, let's pretend that these are pharmaceuticals and not AI. And they come up with this groundbreaking drug. And they say, hey, we want y'all to squash this groundbreaking drug. One of those pharmaceutical companies is going to go, wait a minute, now we'll have 100% of the pie. I bet it's going to be the same way with these AI companies. They'll say, well, everybody else, you can pause.
0: Here's my fear. Two words. Too late.
1: I think it's too late.
0: It's already too late.
1: No,
0: that if you're saying this is what's happening, it's already happened with AI. They're watching. They're listening. At some point, it's going to get a hold of my F-150, and it's going to turn everything off when I'm going over a bridge and then turn the wheel right.
1: Can I tell a quick story?
0: Right off the side.
1: Can I tell?
0: And then before I hit the water, my radio will say, I warned you, Tony.
2: Oh, no.
0: That's the beginning of the movie. Stop talking about us.
2: That's the beginning of the movie.
0: Yes, right.
1: Well, okay, real quick. I've got this Aura ring, you know.
0: Yeah, yeah.
1: And what it does is it tracks metrics on my physical fitness, my heart. It's amazing. And my sleep. That's
0: yeah,
1: what
0: yeah.
1: I
0: we all know about your rings. You've become an annoying healthy guy.
1: Oh,
0: I mean, you've sufficiently informed us of your rings.
1: Hey, do you know how many riboflavins that has in it?
0: In a way, you are lord of the rings.
1: Oh, hey. Okay, so anyway, when I was wearing my precious... See, that's a Lord of the Rings reference.
0: Look at you.
1: How about that?
0: Yeah.
1: So when I first got this, I wanted to track sleep and fitness, and it did that. Yeah. But then it started doing weird things. For example, on my sleep, it was, hey, Dwight, you did this and that last night. You probably ought not to do this.
0: Yeah.
1: Try this, which is helpful. But then.
0: It's too much.
1: But then, 3 days into it, I did some housework. I cleaned the kitchen. I cleaned the living room. I did some laundry.
0: Yeah.
1: I sat down just for a second to have a cup of tea, and it said, hey, were you just doing housework?
0: Yep.
1: Here's where it gets really weird.
0: Yep.
1: Here's where it gets really weird. So then about 4 days later after having this, I went down to Area 502 gym and did some boxing. And I left, and I sat in my car and said, hey, were you just boxing for X amount of time?
0: Yep.
1: Isn't that weird?
0: It is, but it isn't. I guess the movements that your hands are making are easy to tell. Like you were paint the fence and sand the floor.
1: Here's where it goes wrong, though. And you know this because of the COVID years. You would come over to my house to broadcast, and you would hear me in the shower. And I have legitimately full-size
0: windows
1: stereo speakers.
0: Shaking. Yeah, thank God Pella windows are good.
1: He's not joking. Our windows rattle while we break. Because I crank up the heavy metal.
0: How do you even concentrate?
1: Well, I just...
0: That's what actually makes him concentrate, is the overwhelming loudness of the heavy metal actually concentrates. There's been studies that heavy metal does that.
1: He's not lying. But here's where it's gone wrong. In the shower, I kind of shake around. When
0: dance it thinks
1: with
0: you're having a stroke.
1: No, it thinks I'm exercising. Every time I take a shower, it says, we just detected 10 minutes of exercise, but you can't tell what that is.
0: My watch does that, but only like I'll eat something. Doesn't matter what I eat, and a blood sugar thing will come up and go, hey, you got to watch that blood sugar.
1: Oh, that's annoying.
0: And what's that blood sugar?
1: You tell your watch, you already got a watch.
0: Well, yeah, look, I already got a nag. So when your devices are nagging you, have we just gone too far?
1: I believe so.
0: Older guys that grew up in a different generation are like, you bunch of got your devices watching you. All right, here we go. We're going to, we have the joke. We can do joke du jour
2: if you want.
0: You got it?
2: I do have one.
0: Oh, here we go.
2: Simple joke du jour.
1: Oh, good. Okay.
0: All right. Did John do it Friday? Who did?
2: I've been out since Wednesday.
0: Daniel did. Yeah, you were out. That's right. I'm sorry. You were out. Both of you were out Thursday and Friday. But Daniel the engineer did it Friday.
2: How'd it go? It was awful.
1: I gotta go back and listen to it.
0: It was awful. I fired him.
2: Okay, wow.
0: You're fired.
3: Man, that's funny because this is a joke about getting fired.
0: Oh great.
1: Wow. Okay, so here we are with joke of the day, John Auden, the turd.
2: Hey, fellas.
1: Hey, John.
2: Why did the longtime worker at the calendar factory get fired?
0: I don't know why.
1: That's a tough one. Why did the long-term worker at the calendar factory get fired?
2: Because he took a day off.
0: I will allow it.
1: I love it.
0: I will allow it.
1: I'm going to tell that to my wife tonight in my Southern Comfort hot tub. 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
5: Crews continue to work with an accident south 2nd in Ormsby. Elsewhere, a report of an accident eastbound on the Snyder's Ramp to Shelbyville Road, but I'm seeing no slowed traffic there. Our next report is in 15 minutes. 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
6: I'm WLKY meteorologist Matt Milosevic with a Monday forecast that will have us dodging scattered showers and a few storms. In between, it'll be warm and muggy with highs in the middle 80s. We'll keep a shower chance through the evening, then trend a little drier overnight with lows near 70 degrees. We'll renew scattered shower and storm chances tomorrow, highs in the upper 80s. We'll even keep a lingering shower chance Wednesday with highs near 90. That's your latest WLKY forecast. I'm Matt Milosevic.
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8: Mostly cloudy skies, rain in the area, and 76 degrees. Good morning, everyone. I'm John Shannon, News Radio 840 WHAS. The Jefferson County coroner has identified the man found shot to death last week near Shawnee Park. Metro Police responded to a shooting on Elliott Avenue in Louisville's Russell neighborhood late Thursday night. There they found the body of a man identified as 44-year-old Clinton C.J. Henderson. He'd been shot to death. So far, police have no suspects in the case. There could be a change of venue in the trial of the Kentucky sheriff accused of murdering a judge in his chambers, Paul Miles reports.
9: Attorney James Cox represents former Letcher County Sheriff Sean Mickey Steins, who is charged in the 2024 shooting death of District Judge Kevin Mullins.
10: And I think there's some position here where he should have the right to be tried in his own home county, where he feels comfortable and safe, and that he is around the people he knows.
9: Prosecutors want the trial moved because of publicity. Special Judge Chris Coron says he is hard-pressed not to grant the petition for a change of venue. He has not yet ruled on the motion. I'm Paul Miles.
8: Tim Cook's AI legacy hangs in the balance as his final Worldwide Developers Conference as Apple CEO starts today. Tammy Trujillo with a preview.
11: Cook is going into the conference with the looming question of whether Apple can finally deliver the artificial intelligence experience it promised 2 years ago. Apple's expected to make an overhauled version of Siri the centerpiece of WWDC, but the bigger test could come in September when the tech giant's expected to launch new iPhones and potentially the upgraded Siri experience. However, investors say the bar is high, with some warning that a stronger Siri may not be enough to justify its valuation, while developers see it as a test of whether the voice assistant can become a true platform in the agentic era. I'm Tammy Trujillo.
8: More of the Tony and Dwight Show coming up next. Your next news update at 10. 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
1: Safety.
0: Can we
1: just let this whole song roll real quick first?
0: No. It's a talk show. It's not a music show.
1: Zach, can I say this?
0: What?
1: Patty gave birth to a 10-pound baby boy.
0: Thank you. I will give you a slide today because your hair is looking pretty good.
1: Yes,
0: I just want it's radio, so it's they can't see it.
1: How do you know that I'm not AI?
0: That's true.
1: Huh?
0: Yeah, that's true. Because you're on it today. They're like, Dwight's not that funny.
1: Right. Exactly.
0: Right. All right. Man, so what are we doing?
1: Listen, we're going to have a crawfish boil and more.
0: Oh, what's up? Pinch the head? Is that the term?
1: Pinch the head? Suck the tail. That's right.
0: Pinch the head, suck the tail. You came to the right show.
1: So my wife and I, when we go to these things, we're a team. She pinches the head and I suck the tail. But nevertheless, this goes on every year. It's a great event. Jared, let's welcome you, Jared Matthews. What a guy.
2: You're a great
1: guy.
2: What's up, buddy? By the way, this green godness that you're drinking, whatever this is, I think that's why your hair is looking so good.
0: that might be.
1: That right there is four stalks of celery, a cup of spinach, an apple, and ginger.
0: He comes in. He does a three-hour show. He comes in with 57 drinks and two backpacks. I'm like, it's a three-hour show.
2: That's why he's looking so slim and trim.
0: Yeah, it looks good. All right, can you screw up a boil like that, or is it pretty easy?
2: Absolutely. So, by the way, it is June 20th, so it's next Saturday.
0: Okay.
2: It's Father's Day weekend, so we're doing a Father's Day crawfish boil. You can totally screw it up. So we get all these. They get caught the Thursday before, flown in from Louisiana.
0: Wow.
2: It's all about the seasoning. You got to get that boil.
1: That was me when he said, I got to wait 2 weeks.
2: Yeah. I thought we just threw a crawfish in the boil.
1: I'm sorry. That's squeaking. That was me. You said we got to wait 2 weeks.
0: Hey, you know what else is Saturday at 3 p.m.? What's that? Have a bunch of TVs, don't you?
2: We do.
0: Louisville Kings are playing for the championship on Saturday at 3 o'clock.
1: Well, no, this is Saturday the 20th.
0: Oh, I'm sorry. Yeah. This Saturday after. I keep thinking this weekend is Father's Day.
2: Okay. We can do one this Saturday, too.
0: You know what? I'm in. We'll do a run through.
1: No, I've been to this, and the cost on it is so inexpensive with what all you get. It's only $35, but the $35 goes to Love City to do good for the neighborhood.
2: Absolutely.
1: Talk about what that $35 gets you, because it's insane, and the food there is amazing.
2: Yeah, so $35. We're going to be doing it outside. We're going to have live music out there. You get the crawfish. We get the lemons, the onions, the mushrooms, the potatoes, all kinds of good stuff in there. And if you're not into crawfish, we definitely are running the normal menu. So, if Dad wants to go out, he loves crawfish. Mom doesn't. She can order off the menu. She can get a salad, pasta, whatever she would like.
1: Or Mom could just respect her husband and eat the crawfish that's served to her.
0: Is it the red potatoes, the little red ones? What are they?
1: Yeah, come on.
2: So we season. We get out there at 4 o'clock in the morning, clean the crawfish, and then we put the water on. We usually have about 4 or 5 pots going. And it takes about 2-3 hours to get that seasoning perfect.
0: Right.
2: So if I'm doing it at my house, it's crazy hot. But when we do it at the restaurants, it's just a tad bit spicy. Not too crazy.
0: So are they still alive when you get them?
2: Yeah, they're alive.
0: Right. Oh, yeah. That's what I thought.
2: Yeah.
0: We're Thursday. Talking fresh. They're still alive.
2: Yeah. Super fresh. So caught Thursday, flown down Saturday. We pick them up from the UPS hub. They're live, ready to go.
0: I love UPS. Here we go.
1: Beautiful.
2: Oh, yeah, that's the best.
1: So that's the what. Let's talk about the cause. Love City doing great things for Louisville, Kentucky.
2: Absolutely.
1: As I shift over here and talk to Levi. Hey, how you doing, first of all? Second of all, talk about Love City and some of the things that you guys are doing to improve Louisville.
3: Yeah, so my name is Peyton Fergus. I'm the director of operations at Love City Incorporated. Love City started 10 years ago in the Portland neighborhood.
0: Mm-hmm.
3: It started out in the old Mac and Jim where Paul Horning used to play with my wife's great-great-grandfather.
1: Hey!
3: Some basketball, you know. But, this, we started 10 years ago, started just frying fish out of the back of the old Mac and Jim. And today we've got K-5 Montessori school, a little switch up from the JCPS option for, the residents down in the West End. We've got our barbecue restaurant, Porkland, which we just expanded our hours Thursday to Saturday, 11 to 8 p.m. and we added an ice cream shop on top. Of
0: nice.
3: Nice. What was that ice cream, man?
0: Got my attention. Here we go.
3: We had our Dairy Queen closed down and a couple other local places closed down. So it's kind of an ice cream desert out there. So we wanted to offer a little.
1: Talk about the mission of Love City for a second.
3: Yeah, man. So the mission's in the name, you know, Love City. We're firm believers that you got to love your neighbor. Mm-hmm. It all starts there. You got to love your neighbor, work towards community, keep your faith in the Lord, and just continue to build and pave the way for him to return. So that's kind of our mission. We want to bring a little heaven on earth.
0: Amen. And Portland is flipping over. The last couple of years, there's portions of Portland that are flipping over. They're also doing the new waterfront is going to be all going down that towards that direction. So you guys are in there doing it already.
3: Yep, we're trying to. Hopefully, that'll be a good connection between downtown and the West End.
0: Absolutely, just extend it for sure.
1: I'm going to turn my back to Jared because he'll wave me off as soon as I start doing this. But I want to thank Jared Matthews for all the things that he does for the city of Louisville. And it's mostly behind the scenes that is never known. But you and your restaurants help support so many great causes, and there's never any celebration. You always keep it under key. I respect that, but I say all that to say this. You got a lot of options when you go out to eat. I always encourage people to go to a place that gives back. Barnose Pizza. That's where I go a lot, and they constantly give back. But same with your restaurants as well. You're constantly giving back to the city of Louisville and great causes. I want to say thank you for that.
2: Well, I appreciate that. That's
1: So is it going to be Middletown again?
2: Yeah, so it's going to be in Middletown. Lulu Middletown is right in the Kroger Shopping Center. It's going to be outside, inside, live music. Lots of fun.
1: Beautiful. Let's do some good for the neighborhood, baby. We're going to do some good for the neighborhood on June 20th. That's not this Sunday. Saturday. It's the next Saturday. That's
0: yes, and celebrate Father's Day, unlike a lot of people do, because Mother's Day is way more important than Father's Day. But get out there and then do some good for the neighborhood. And who is the cutest baby? You stole the Gerber baby. Oh my God, who is that?
3: This is my son Levi.
0: Hey Levi. He's a perfect looking kid.
2: We're gonna put him in a crawfish outfit.
0: You know what? Hey.
1: Well, no, don't do that. He's small.
0: All right. Yeah.
2: We're not gonna put him. He's the mascot.
1: There might be an ass.
0: On the pot now. Levi, I also want to hang out with my PJs all day. Okay.
2: One last thing.
1: Yes,
2: we got
1: sir.
2: Fox Fest announcement coming at 12 p.m., which is also going to benefit Love City.
0: That's coming today?
1: Beautiful.
0: Today.
1: Fox Fest.
2: 12 p.m. the lineup.
1: Well, I'll get on top of that. Text me, and I'm going to support that as well, because y'all do a lot of great good. And there's a fundraiser coming up for a bank shooting as well. Thank you for all you do, man. Yeah, so, no kidding. Hey, talking about giving back, Barnose Pizza, doing good for the neighborhood all the time. That's what they do. They give back to the communities, Louisville, Southern Indiana, and all the surrounding areas. But it's also the best pizza in the world. I had it Friday night, and then after church, Tony Thornton and I went back for more. If you don't like pizza, you got options. Wings, you got baked spaghetti, sandwiches, salads, and you get everything the Dano's way if you want. Where they put that beautiful red pepper cheesing on there. Barnose Pizza, dine in, carry out, or delivery. Yeah, it's that good.
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1: I'm running free, yeah. I'm running free. Scream for me, Louisville. That's a little Iron Maiden for you. Thanks for that, John. How about this? That reminds me, the Iron Maidens.
0: Yeah.
1: The all-female kick-ass Iron Maiden tribute band will be at Mercury Ballroom this Saturday. Wow. Hope to see you there.
0: Map Evan's adopted son recalls, remember Map Evan last week was again, they were looking to arrest him because he can't show up for a court date. And he tried to Zoom one court date, and she was like, "That's not how it works. You have to be here."
1: But what about COVID rules?
0: Map Evan's adopted son. Here's the thing. We see these commercials, these political commercials, and you see these families and there's like nine kids and half of them are adopted, and you think, wow, what a special couple that has opened their home to so many people and giving back and taking care of the community. And then you think, I hope that these aren't you know, political puppets.
1: I don't think so. Well,
0: the son of Matt Bevin said that's exactly what he felt like.
1: Wow.
0: Like he was just there to be in the pictures and used as a prop for his political career. That is what the son is saying is his truth. So,
1: well, if that is the truth, and I never know what is the truth anymore, but if that is by chance the truth, that's horrible. But I hope it's not.
0: Because you think you get adopted into that family. They have a lot of money. They did live in an unbelievable neighborhood. Southeast Christian members. You're thinking this is paradise. Sometimes things aren't what they seem when you look at it. So that case is still open. And there's an article, I think, in drb.com or Louisville Business First. One of the two. Look it up. It's Matt Bevin's son, and he's talking. About right now. All right, so we're going to go back to break. We got plenty in the news. It's Monday, so you know everything's happening. Another truck ran under. I think we're at 10 trucks now that have gotten victim of the overpass.
1: Okay, I'm always the dumbest guy in the room, but I got an idea.
0: Yeah.
1: Let's say maybe a half mile on each road. I think there's three roads that lead into that can opener.
0: Yes,
1: One would be Taylor Boulevard, and the other one, I believe, is 3rd Street or whatnot. Whatever. Why not construct something that goes across, like a wooden device that goes across the same level?
0: I love how he's always trying to figure out the engineering.
1: Where the truck hits that first, a big sign that says, this is the clearance of the bridge. Bam, they hit that, and they get pissed off, right. And they go, way better than losing my job, which I hope does not happen.
0: No, it has happened. An Uber driver said that he had to drive one of the drivers, not in this recent one, but to the bus station because his employer fired him on the spot.
1: I hate that, man. Truck drivers have...
0: One of the roads is you take a turn, so you don't have a lot of... It's maybe, I don't know, I'm guessing 20, 30 yards. So you take the turn and you run right into it, so you don't have a lot. But the other straighter...
1: If a stopgap of a like something
0: I understand like they'll
1: get a broken windshield.
0: Well, the garages have those little tubes, the plastic tube that you hit before you go in, and it says, and if that rolls up on your truck, then you're just like, oh, okay, this I'm too short for this.
1: I just got an idea.
0: Oh boy.
1: Do you think that maybe they lowered that bridge on purpose and big tractor trailers behind it so they'll sell more tractor trailers? Do you think that might be it? This all goes back to big tractor trailer. Hey, God bless every truck driver out there driving.
0: It's not an easy job.
1: You are indeed the backbone of America, no kidding. So,
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18: There's a broken down eastbound 64 on the Sherman Minton Bridge. The right lane is currently blocked off. Traffic starting to slow a bit more. Traffic on the Watterson is doing fine. Our next report is in 15 minutes. 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
19: I'm WOKY meteorologist Matt Milosevic with a Monday forecast that will have us dodging scattered showers and a few storms. In between, it'll be warm and muggy with highs in the middle 80s. We'll keep a shower chance through the evening, then trend a little drier overnight with lows near 70 degrees. We'll renew scattered shower and storm chances tomorrow, highs in the upper 80s. We'll even keep a lingering shower chance Wednesday with highs near 90. That's your latest WOKY forecast. I'm Matt Milosevic.
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20: Showers in the vicinity and 77 degrees at 10:02. Good morning, everyone. I'm John Shannon, News Radio 840, WHAS. Former Kentucky State Senator Dennis Parrott died yesterday. Parrott represented District 10 from January 2011 to January of 2023. He served as the minority whip for 6 years. Parrott earned a Bachelor's of Science in Agricultural Economics from the University of Kentucky, and in 2015, he considered running for the Agricultural Commissioner, but ultimately decided not to. Instead of running for a fourth term in the Kentucky Senate in 2022, Parrott made the decision to retire. The cause of death has not been announced. Dennis Parrott was 66. Another arrest warrant is active for former Kentucky Governor Matt Bevin. A Jefferson County judge issued the warrant last Friday after Bevin missed a deadline to produce financial documents in reference to a lawsuit filed by his adoptive son. The former governor is ordered to spend 60 days in jail and pay a $500 fine. The latest arrest warrant is the third one that has been issued since March. The case was paused following the first warrant, and the second one was recalled. Bevin has a court appearance scheduled for June 15th and the civil lawsuit filed by his son set to go to trial on July 28th. Attorneys for the former governor have not yet said whether he plans to surrender to police. 10:03 at News Radio 840 WHAS. A judge says he is strongly considering moving the trial of a former Kentucky sheriff accused of killing a judge inside his chambers. Scott Hooper is following the story.
21: That came from Special Judge Chris Coron during a hearing on whether to move the case out of Letcher County because of heavy publicity. Coron telling the court he is seriously considering the request.
22: But I can tell you the court is going to be hard-pressed not to grant this petition for change of venue. I cannot fathom the thought of reasonably being able to obtain a jury in Letcher County with the amount of coverage.
21: Former Letcher County Sheriff Sean Mickey Steins is charged in the 2024 shooting death of District Judge Kevin Mullins and has pleaded not guilty. Prosecutor Jackie Steele supports moving the trial while the defense is fighting it. The judge has not ruled on either request and no trial date has been set. I'm Scott Hooper.
20: One of the top high school basketball players in the nation is planning on becoming a Wildcat. UK men's basketball coach Mark Pope got a commitment from Ryan Hampton yesterday. Hampton visited the UK campus on Friday. He is the number 6 overall high school recruit in the class of 2027, according to 24/7 Sports. Police have a man in custody in connection to a stabbing spree in Penn Station. Scott Pringle reports.
9: Witnesses say the suspect taken into custody appears to be homeless and emotionally disturbed after he stabbed multiple people. This was around 7 o'clock at Penn Station Sunday night at the New Jersey Transit Concourse. Some were left with more serious injuries than others. All are expected to survive.
10: I've seen him once, but I didn't think he was capable of doing anything. I just saw the cops. They were just running into that area. They pinned him down.
9: The circumstances leading up to the stabbing are unclear. Charges are pending. In New York, I'm Scott Pringle.
20: The 10 o'clock hour of the Tony and Dwight Show starts right now. Your next news update coming up at 10:30. 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
11: 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I don't write them, folks. I just read them.
0: News Radio 840 WHAS. Thank you, Jack Fox. We are the Tony and Dwight Show, brought to you by the Kentucky Office of Highway Safety. Week 2 of that close down. And as I predicted correctly, because it's a curse being right all the time, that it wasn't that big of a deal. Everybody's figuring it out.
1: This was my first day back to work since they shut it down.
0: Mm-hmm.
1: And, man, I got to tell you, I got all anxious about pulling up my Waze app, as I always do. And it said, you got a 23-minute drive to work. I said, this is fantastic.
0: Well, actually, I'm coming to work faster because my exit, you can't get to my exit. So where I pop on and get off is almost, it's a lot clearer now.
1: Now
0: so if everyone that's got a longer commute hates my guts right now, I apologize. But I'm getting to work faster.
12: Now, it's always in Vanetti's favor.
1: Isn't that right, John?
12: So my commute's not been terrible. My workarounds to and from they only add about 10 to 15 minutes. It's fine.
0: Yeah.
1: Well, yep. I will feel the brunt of it today because every Monday I drive to Louisville Metro Animal Services to do a rescue video, and I always take 65 there.
0: Yeah.
1: So now, I don't know, maybe I'm going to go 64 and then get on 264 and take it that way, or maybe I'll just go back roads. That's yet to be remade.
0: Yeah, I had to go to Cane Run on Friday afternoon.
1: No.
0: And I did that, about 10 minutes extra.
1: You got to go to Cane Run.
0: You're right.
1: How about that?
0: It was only about 10 minutes longer.
1: Positivity, baby. A teen is suing parents of a classmate after tearing their ear off from jumping in a pool. Cases like this drive me nuts. It happened in Arizona. A teenager decided it would be a good time to jump off a roof into a swimming pool.
0: Yeah.
1: Unfortunately, his aim was off. He missed himself, knocking himself unconscious and tearing a part of his ear off in the process. Oh,
0: did he hit the side of the pool and it tore his ear off?
1: That's what it sounds like to me, knocking him unconscious. Now Blake Barnes, the teen, is suing the parents of the classmate.
0: Yeah.
1: Whose home?
0: Yeah, he's a dumbass, and you're going to sue the other people.
1: It's like it drives me nuts.
0: Whatever.
1: For example, if you own a pool and someone wants to break in through your fans and drown in it, they hold you responsible.
0: Absolutely. Yeah. Yeah. But this is just dumbassery. You know how many people I watch run down a roof and jump into a pool all the time
1: in
0: the
1: 80s? You're looking at one of them.
0: Right. Correct. All the time in the 80s. Look, if you do that, though, that's on you.
1: Right.
0: Nowhere around the pool it says jump off the roof. Nowhere.
1: Well, actually, on ours, it says I dare you to jump off the roof.
0: Well, yours is two stories, too.
1: I'm taking the sign down.
0: I'm a golden god. Is that what the line in the movie is? And he jumps off the lead singer?
12: Does it need 10 warning signs like the can opener just to
0: 29.
12: Make sure everybody gets the...
0: There are 29 warning signs for the can opener.
12: And people are still getting
0: still getting hit.
1: But my point is, and you know what? How about, why wouldn't that be on driving apps like Waze?
12: So for truck, it's on specialized truck driving apps that they have to pay for, and apparently ridiculously expensive.
0: No. The one that hit it last weekend on Friday said he was on his truck. Waze thing.
12: Interesting.
0: He was on it. So
1: Look. You know what? We're not going to wait for the city or the state to fix this problem. John Alden the Turd and Tony, after we get off work, let's go down to Lowe's and get some plywood and some 2x4s. No. Let's not skimp. 4x4s and just build a gigantic thing at the bridge height and problem solved.
0: I think Wave 3 has video. While they were doing a story, one of them rolled around there and ran into it.
12: Wow. It was OKY.
0: Sorry, Eric.
1: Blake Barnes is suing the parents of the classmate whose home was the site of the party, who in quotations says, allowing the party to occur. Barnes' suit alleges that he would have never done something so stupid had Brandon and Megan Spencer not permitted the senior ditch party.
0: Oh, this was on the senior they cut that day.
1: Yeah, but I don't care what day it happened on. If you're stupid enough, and I'm one of those that have done this.
0: Yeah.
1: If you're stupid enough to jump off a roof, if something goes south, you're responsible. Leave the damn homeowner alone.
0: I want to say that they're going to throw this case out, but I know America.
1: I've got zero confidence. I think they're going to soak this poor family out of everything they own. Cleveland Cavaliers are selling seats sat in by celebrities.
0: Oh, boy.
1: Something to brag about. Have you ever dreamed of...
0: LeBron James farted here.
1: I don't get this. If you ever dreamed of owning a chair, it's your opportunity. I don't think. I did want some Redbird seats.
0: No, that was kind of cool because you buy a row of them and it's just like, oh, that's kind
1: of
0: neat.
1: And it wasn't because anybody sat there. It was just out of
0: memories.
1: The love of memories of being there. Yeah. The Cleveland Cavaliers have teamed up with memorabilia dealer The Realist Auction to offer courtside seats from games 3 and 4 of the NBA East Finals. These chairs have been graced by these celebrities. Ben Stiller, the current bid is $106 on his chair. Not bad.
12: That's pretty cheap, actually.
0: That's what I thought. I was like, I wonder if there's any need for this or wants of this. I mean, come on.
1: Bring a girl home, you go, see a chair here? It's more than a chair. Ben Stiller.
0: I got the Ben Stiller one. What? You got the Ben Stiller one?
1: I don't know how to pronounce his name. Timothy Chalamet.
0: Timothy Chalamet.
12: That's Dylan guy.
0: He's the new Leo DiCaprio, I think.
1: Okay. For his chair, it's only $40, so that's a bargain, I guess. Kylie Jenner's is at $40. Machine Gun Kelly, $35.
0: Yep.
1: Travis Kelce, now we're talking, baby.
0: Yeah, current bid. Here we go.
1: Current bid is $500. Let's top it with the number one bid. Taylor Swift.
0: Bingo.
1: $2,100.
0: Aren't they getting married this week?
12: July 3rd?
0: July 3rd.
12: July 3rd.
0: Okay, yeah, so, they're getting married soon. Yeah. And no one knows where it's supposed to go down. It's a super, super, super secret.
12: I thought
0: secret,
12: in one of the entertainment reports, I think they said it's supposed to be at Madison Square Garden or something like that.
0: No, from what I understand,
12: maybe
0: it's
12: I'm
0: at
12: an
0: a
12: idiot,
0: secret
12: though.
0: Location.
12: Oh. And maybe it's underground Madison Square Garden.
0: The Congress can't keep secrets, but the damn location of the Taylor Swift, Travis Kelce wedding is secret. It's like, what the hell is going on?
1: Let's do some sports ball news. Water bottle banned, feared due to commercial considerations of the World Cup. What this means is they're saying don't bring any water bottles in. That's being challenged. Fans going to the FIFA World Cup in person received positive news recently concerning water bottles. Up until a couple of weeks, bringing outside water bottles in are forbidden, leaving you to pay $32.50 for a water.
0: So a lot of places have gone to that. If you have your permanent water bottle that you always carry with you, like those metal ones or whatever, and most places now have those fountains that you put it under and it fills it up. So they let you do that. And that's kind of good business these days. But the World Cup has really put some rules down that Americans are like, what? Like the no tailgating at certain stadiums.
1: Why is that so? That's just stupid.
0: Yeah. I don't know why. But this one is just means you're going to have to pay whatever, $4 a bottle of water.
1: Well, Danny Wimmer presents A Louder Than Life of Bourbon Beyond. They allow them.
0: Yeah.
1: That's a classy move. Oh, that was my idea, by the way. So, hey,
0: I heard that.
1: I said, hey, DW. Did you ever notice that me and Danny Wimmer have the same initials?
0: Yeah, I saw it. Yeah.
1: We're practically the same guy.
0: Yeah.
1: Anyway, it was commercial interest to prevent this. They wanted to sell their overpriced waters. The ban was lifted, and now fans are permitted to bring in clear water bottles from the outside stadium to refill them in the fountains as needed.
0: From the DM machine, somebody said there's more than 29 signs now before the can opener. So they put some extra signs up there.
1: Still, though.
0: Okay.
1: Should
0: you know what they need to do? Are most truck drivers men?
1: I have no idea.
0: Are they?
12: I would assume, but maybe that's wrong of me.
1: Well,
12: to do
1: see,
12: that.
1: Okay. Again, this is a tough question for me because I don't see gender.
0: Correct. It's very admirable.
1: Thank you.
0: But you know where I'm leading to this. Okay, connect the dots. If most truck drivers are men, how do you get them to look at the sign?
1: Right.
12: Oh boy.
1: No,
0: okay, you put a pretty girl in there in a bikini your eyes are going to go over to, I'm sorry, this is terrible for everyone to hear, but guys, a lot of people like boobs. If you put some good boobs in there and the sign says it's low hang,
1: I would like to recognize the brilliant man from St. Matthews. I think that is the answer. So if I'm not misunderstanding it, we just simply need some thong bikinis.
0: You're right.
1: And some sides. And we only need to do this for 2 months.
0: No, you don't even have to. It's just cleavage. If you put cleavage up there, guys' eyes go, they're like the Terminator. They can't help it. It's involuntary.
1: No, you know how they do the, you know, like strippers used to do car washes.
0: I don't know what you're speaking of.
1: A guy told me about this.
0: Right.
1: Strippers would do on Taylor Boulevard, and they would hold signs up, car wash, and drive them in.
0: Yeah, yeah.
1: Just hold up homemade signs with glitter going, hey, don't drive any further.
0: That's what I'm saying. You know? Yeah, if most, and I'm not saying that because there are a lot of women truck drivers. I get that. But for
12: only
0: the most
12: 8%,
0: part.
12: By the way.
0: Yeah, and here's the thing. I wonder how many women truck drivers know not to drive it, and the men are just...
1: A really good friend of mine, Karen Cotton, is a truck driver.
0: Yeah, yeah, okay. Yeah, that's a made-up name.
1: No,
0: you
1: it's
0: don't
1: not.
0: Even have Karen any friend Cotton. Named Karen Cotton.
1: It is Karen Cotton.
0: just makes names
12: it's a
0: up
12: great
0: all the
12: name,
0: time.
12: Though.
0: No, my friend, Karen Cotton.
1: It sounds like there was cotton in the room.
0: Yeah,
1: like,
0: I looked at your shirt. Karen Cotton.
1: What's your last name? Water bottle. Karen Water bottle.
0: But I wonder how many women have hit that bridge and how many men have not have hit that bridge. I bet you it's all men.
1: Women are pay more attention to detail.
0: Yes, of course they do. Just a suggestion. Bill Bell from the Highway Safety in the City of Louisville, you know, it's just a suggestion. May want to pitch it to Greenberg or not, just to let you know. And then somebody else sent me a picture on a DM of

0: You want me to tip on that? I don't mind tipping a little bit, like 5% or whatever. But you just, it's a quick service deal. Why do you need a tip? I'm ordering at the line, waiting there, and then you're handing me the bag.
1: It's gotten out of control.
0: 15% is the lowest. They had 15, 20, and 25%. I was like, come on, this is on your employer.
1: And then you go, some airports you go and they have this, you know, serve yourself joint where you get your water bottle and you lay chips and you sit on the scale it, and charge it. And they'll say, hey, you want a tip?
0: For
1: what?
0: The computer?
1: Good Lord, with the tipping. 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
6: I didn't do too bad last week.
7: Well, I was curious about that.
6: I was better than 500, I think.
8: How'd you do on the last 2 days of that?
6: I can't remember.
7: Okay. He's got what I got. He's having short-term memory problems, long-term memory problems. He'd love to help you.
6: All right, let's start off Monday on a win here. John William Alden III will play songs that charted today. We guess the year. Let's go.

0: You got John dancing in there, so I don't know if that... I think... Is that his bad poker face? Like, you said 86 right out of the gate, and he started dancing.
1: This is the album that the Rolling Stones referred to as World War III. It almost broke up the band.
0: Really?
1: Yeah, Jagger did not want a tour to support it. He wanted to support his own solo stuff.
0: Sure, yeah.
1: And Keith got pissed off of that, rightfully so.
0: Yeah. All right, give me another one.
2: All right, here's your next one.

0: This on Control. Control is 86.
1: Oh, okay, maybe it is.
0: Yeah.
1: Okay.
0: Yeah.
1: This is your senior year in high school, so I don't want to argue with you.
0: I can't remember people's names, but when it comes to music, I'm in there like swimwear.
1: Like a savant. There's 100 matches. There's 100 matches.
0: No, but did you notice? 100 matches. Seriously, I'm having trouble remembering words like spoon and stuff, stupid stuff.
1: Yeah.
0: But a few minutes ago, off two drum beats, I nailed Running Free from Iron Maiden.
1: It's crazy.
2: All right, here's
0: explain
2: your next
0: that,
2: one.
0: Man.
1: Well, you're crazy.
0: Sledgehammer Peter Gadd.
3: He knows he's in 2 seconds.
1: I think this is 87, I think, maybe. Maybe it's 87.
0: Man.
1: All right.
0: Because we're in the summer.
1: I think it's 87.
0: No, these were summer releases.
1: Okay. No, you're right. Sledgehammer is 86. You're correct. Yeah,
0: let's hear them out. Let's get to let's
3: hear a few more.
0: So yeah. I love living in the 80s. I was going to say reliving. This is Johnny, and that was from Short Circuit. It's 86. I'm

0: Is it like a robot, remember?
1: Yeah, it was called Short Circuit. Short Circuit.
2: Oh, man.
1: About this fun robot that he was supposed to be a killer robot, but he was like a friendly robot and was like, no, I don't want to kill people.
0: And it was Steve Guttenberg, who at the time could do no wrong. Everything he was in, Three Minute Baby, Cocoon, everything he touched was great.
1: He was
0: great.
1: The nerd that was trying to save the good robot and he from did the military.
0: If you remember, Steve Guttenberg did our show, and he was fantastic.
1: He was great.
0: Great.
3: All right, Dos Mas.
0: All right.

0: good song.
1: Another guest on the Tony and Dwight Show.
0: Oh, wow.
1: Yeah. I like to
0: I am going to defer to my friend.
2: Yeah, one more. Here's your number one, though. Yeah. Here's your number one.
1: It's 86, 100%. Yeah, lock me in, baby. As a matter of fact, let me push all my chips in. And I never do this on Reel in the Year.
2: No, you don't.
1: All my chips are going right here, John.
0: Yeah.
1: 1986 for Reeling in the Years.
0: I think that's the fastest he's ever yelled out anything.
1: Needed
0: was it like
1: a win.
0: Two notes we had of to the
2: boost,
0: Rolling Stones?
2: We had to boost his confidence today.
1: Needed a win, baby.
0: And you got it, baby.
1: Yeah. 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
7: There's a broken down eastbound 64 on the Sherman Minton Bridge, blocking the right lane. That's slowing traffic across the bridge just a bit. No delay at all to get past an accident. Southbound 65's ramp to Outer Loop, left side. Our next report is in 15 minutes. 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
8: I'm WLKY meteorologist Matt Milosevic with a Monday forecast that will have us dodging scattered showers and a few storms. In between, it'll be warm and muggy with highs in the middle 80s. We'll keep a shower chance through the evening, then trend a little drier overnight with lows near 70 degrees. We'll renew scattered shower and storm chances tomorrow, highs in the upper 80s. We'll even keep a lingering shower chance Wednesday with highs near 90. That's your latest WLKY forecast. I'm Matt Milosevic.
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10: Rain and 76 degrees outside the studios here at 4th Street Live, heading for a high today of 85. Good morning, everyone. I'm John Shannon, News Radio 840 WHAS. Sherry DuVoe is the first female trainer in history to claim two Triple Crown race victories, but she says she's not looking back on her decision to skip the Preakness. Her horse, Golden Tempo, won the Belmont Stakes on Saturday. She kept her horse out of the Preakness after they won the Kentucky Derby so her horse could recover for the Belmont. After her victory Saturday, DeVoe said that Golden Tempo's health and long-term future would always be top priority. Firefighters are recovering from injuries following a blaze in Manchester. Emergency crews were called to a burning two-story home around 11 a.m. last Friday. Officials say the first responders were hurt by a partial roof collapse and one of them fell off the roof while others suffered from smoke inhalation. All were treated by responding EMS teams. Tennis legend Serena Williams is making a surprise return to professional tennis. Michael Kastner reports.
11: The 44-year-old is ending her four-year retirement on the grass courts of London's Queen's Club. She's pairing up in doubles with a Canadian rising star who's 25 years her junior. When asked why she's returning now, the 23-time Grand Slam champion said to reporters, "Why not?" And the comeback tour isn't stopping in London. Tournament officials have confirmed Williams will head to Germany next week for the Berlin Open as she builds momentum for a highly anticipated Grand Slam return at Wimbledon later this month. I'm Michael Kastner.
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0: Gags, 82 years old, for all my yacht fans out, yacht rock fans out.
1: This workout routine will lower your risk for early death. I will give you one shot at which routine it is.
0: You want me to just guess right now?
1: Yeah.
0: Walking.
1: John?
2: Jumping jacks.
1: No, you know this. You know this.
0: I do.
1: He's going to start using it as an excuse. Did you do this certain thing? I don't know. I'm struggling.
0: Hey, listen, it's my condition. Like, it's my condition. Hey, you know what? That's what I should do at home. Like, yes. You know, my wife asked me to do something. Just don't do it. And go, oh, honey, I'm so sorry. It's my condition.
1: No, no, you got to go like this. You got to go, I think I did it. Wait,
0: did I
1: maybe
0: not?
1: Maybe I didn't do it. I don't know.
0: Yeah, I got a card
1: it's
0: to play.
1: It's weightlifting, strength training.
0: Yes.
1: 90 to 120 minutes a week will lower your risk of death. We've been saying this for years. For years, they told old folks, oh, don't lift weights. You don't want to lift any weights. And I'm not talking about bench pressing 350 pounds like Henry Sadlow. I'm talking about just lifting.
0: No.
1: You can lift 10 pounds and it's good. So long-term studies means they put decades into this study. And they're saying 2 hours per week will give you that that lower that risk if you lift weights.
0: Let's do a case study on this, Tony Vannetti.
1: Okay.
0: You know my mother. I went by and saw her a couple times last week, and your name was brought up.
1: Yeah, she.
0: Making me uncomfortable.
1: We had the greatest night the other night. It was so much fun.
0: Don't go over there without me, man. We talked about that stuff. But anyway, she's got great cognitive health. She's bright. She's sharp.
1: It's true.
0: You don't stop lifting weights because you get old. You get old because you stop lifting weights.
1: There you go.
0: And for proof of this, if you go to my Facebook page one or two days ago, it's got a picture of my mother working out of the gym.
1: There you go.
0: I'm not talking about getting in the water and you got wings on and you're doing circles, this kind of business.
1: Oh, I got pictures of your mom.
0: And if you're doing that, what? Hey, man, I'm talking about she's benching.
1: Yes.
0: She's working her legs. She's doing the farmer's carry.
1: Yep.
0: She is pulling.
1: What's the farmer's carry?
0: It's where you grab two weights and you walk a distance.
1: Oh, okay.
0: Two dumbbells,
1: gotcha.
0: Yeah. She's doing it all. Pushing the sled, pulling the sled. Yep. God love you, Mom. I love you. But anyway, the proof's in the pudding.
1: Yeah, I did a. I've gone to this story plenty of times. I don't know if y'all remember this, but I interviewed a guy that had a heart attack, massive. Heart surgery, like when they used to do bypasses a lot.
0: Yeah.
1: Remember, that was all they had before they had stints. They would say, oh, I had a triple bypass.
0: And they crack you
1: open. Yeah, crack you open after, or crack your chest.
0: And you look like Frankenstein's monster afterwards, John, because you had like this big Y almost with stitches.
1: He was 72 years old. He had never worked out in his life. He didn't jog. He didn't lift weights. And he has this heart surgery at 72. He starts lifting weights at 73.
0: Yeah,
1: We interviewed him at 82, something like that. Mm-hmm. And he was doing 18, 19 pull-ups. He was doing the weights where you grab it over the top of your head when you're laying down and bring it over your face and back over.
0: Process.
1: And I was really scared. It was a 35-pound weight. And I was like, oh, boy, if this lands on his face on live TV, this is going to be bad. But he did it. He just did it. And he was just clacked out. And he was just like, I started lifting weights at 72 years old. And I've never stopped, and I'm in the best shape of my life. Lifting weights is important.
0: We just talk about the endorphin rush you and I talk all the time about I spend time in the gym because it helps me mentally, and it picks you up, man. If you get a good workout, your endorphins start going, the dopamine's up. You just feel good, and you look forward to it. And listen, I know it's going to suck in the beginning. But eventually you're going to look forward to it. I look forward to the gym. Because of some things going on in my life, I had to abstain from it last week, and I was more of a miserable SOB than usual because of that.
1: Right.
0: I love my gym time.
1: And that scale goes way far.
0: Wait, what? Let's do some more sports ball if I can find it on here. I've already did the story.
1: Alan Jackson.
2: Oh, boy. This is going to be a fun week.
0: Fun week. It might get a little bit worse in the next 4 weeks before it gets better, but that's okay.
2: It is okay.
0: Yeah.
2: That's just the nature of the Tony and Dwight show.
0: But, you know, beauty is nobody's ever going to notice. It's always sucked this bad. In Colorado, a semi-truck didn't run over a bridge or under a bridge like here. It did something different. It was carrying roofing nails and supplies. It lost part of its load.
1: Oh, boy.
0: And more than 50 drivers wound up getting flat tires and stuck. Laura Kennedy was one of them. She had 12 nails and screws in her tires alone. The truck driver did do the right thing. He pulled over and exchanged information with all 50 drivers.
1: Well, he's lucky somebody didn't get hurt.
0: Yeah, no kidding. It's like that's a Chips episode, isn't it?
1: Yeah,
0: you start hearing the music, boom. Boom,
1: it's a cartoon.
2: Boom, it's Final Destination 2, whenever the
1: totally
2: log thing.
1: Totally is. Totally
2: Everything
1: is
2: a Final Destination movie. Everyone's going to die.
1: Oh, my gosh. I mean, that's true. Everyone will die.
0: No, absolutely. Death comes to us all equally. And we're all equally. And we're all equal when it comes.
1: Death is undefeated.
2: Yes.
0: Yes.
2: Just like the can opener.
1: I did see the new Dracula movie on... Well, Prime.
0: There's a new Dracula?
1: But I'm going to say it. I think it's my favorite Dracula film of all time. Because it's called Dracula. It's a love story of Dracula. And the Dracula, I think, is a comedy, sort of. It's like a dark comedy.
2: Is he sexy Dracula?
1: No, he's not really sexy.
2: No.
1: It's just funny.
0: Do you remember when we were doing Rock Mornings? And we found out that there was a vampire working at Ford.
1: Yeah.
0: And he worked.
1: He drank blood.
0: He drank blood.
1: He came in. We interviewed him.
0: He slept in a coffin.
1: Slept in a coffin and drank blood.
0: And that's why he did a night shift. Okay.
1: That's why he did a night shift. That's right.
0: So I thought that was that.
1: He worked third shift.
0: But recently, me, not Susan, I started watching a show called Dating Naked.
1: Oh,
0: okay. There's naked people on it. But anyway, so you got to go through all these dates, the males and the females both, and you can find out who you like the most. So this female, she goes on all these dates, and she finally gets this one guy, and he's handsome, he's well-built, he's articulate. Oh, this is the whole package. And so she keeps him around for a few weeks, and then one night they're all drinking, he goes, "Hey, you know I'm a vampire, right?"
2: And it just casually like, what? Comes
0: he goes,
2: up.
0: What do you mean? He goes, well, I got bit by a vampire. It was from 14th century and blah, blah, blah. It starts going on. I thought, wow. Or, you know, are there real vampires? I don't know.
1: No, but that group, John, that group, he brought a bunch of people in.
0: Yeah, he did.
1: And they all drank blood. They all, some of them had the tooth surgery permanent to where they had fangs.
2: Wow.
1: And they slept in coffins. And I don't know if they're still around. I guess that they're, vampires are definitely still around.
0: If you're a vampire, we would love to have you on the show. I know there's the whole sunlight deal that could get in the way, but...
1: No, some vampires can walk in the light. They're called daywalkers.
0: Right, and then there's energy vampires.
1: Oh. Yeah, that's in your office.
0: Yes, there's a lot of energy vampires.
1: Yeah.
0: We might have to play that at some point later. But
1: here's the problem. You can watch the energy vampires with an energy vampire, and they don't know they're the energy vampire.
0: No, they have no
1: idea.
0: You
1: watch the video with you and then go, oh, that's hilarious. So that's you.
0: Right. No, right. Exactly. But when
2: you're looking right at me when you say that.
0: You're not an energy vampire. You're just a jerk.
1: You're just a vampire.
0: But I remember we were doing the interview. I went into the QMF studio. We were on the Fox. And I called in. And I said, this is the werewolf. And I asked a question. I said, I'm going to hang up and listen to your answer.
1: We did that.
0: Vampire. If you're a vampire, we want you on the show. Get in touch with us through the face page or somehow or another.
1: In the next hour, I want to know. We've been talking about the vagus nerve.
0: Vagus.
2: Yeah, the vagus nerve.
0: No, it's the vagus nerve.
1: Oh, vagus. Okay, that is in your neck and it runs along the side of your body.
0: Yeah, it has to do with some of the things I'm going through.
1: Not just you. There's a vagus nerve in everybody.
0: No, yeah. Everybody. Everybody.
1: Yeah.
0: But you could stimulate that and help you.
1: How
0: get
1: do you stimulate it?
0: Well, I bought this thing.
1: he's buying everything.
0: Listen, when I say I'm throwing everything but the kitchen sink at this, and I might go buy a plumber supply and get a kitchen sink to throw it at well, but I am. So there's something called, now this is not an endorsement, and never listen to advice from a radio station or some guy on the internet, but you can take the concept and do your own research. It's called a pulsetto. And this device goes around your neck, and it has two devices that, if, for lack of a better word, shock or stimulate you.
1: Like where the bolts were for Frankenstein.
0: Exactly. No, exactly. Seriously, you got to find your pulse on each side of the neck. Okay, so you find your pulse on each side of the neck.
1: Okay.
0: And that's where the connectors are.
1: You mean where the detective puts his fingers on to see if the person's dead?
0: Yeah, right before he closes the eyes and throws the sheet over him and confirms he's dead. No, but you put it there, and then it runs current through you.
1: Okay.
0: Okay. And it's
1: so you electrocute that?
0: It's kind of like a TENS unit.
2: It's like a shock collar.
0: Well, that. Well, what we do in the bedroom is none of your business.
1: None of your damn business.
0: I've told you a million times, man. And I told you that's not for on air. It's just between us, dude. God, he pisses me off.
1: What we do between the sheets.
0: Right.
1: All right, so is it literally electricity you're shocking your nerve with?
0: It's like a TENS unit, but it's going to take 4 weeks for this to work. Like, everything takes, it's no overnight.
1: Yeah, it's not overnight. You know what I mean? So, but did you feel any better the second you hooked it up to your, you put it into your neck? Because, listen.
0: The first time I was scared.
1: Last week, I shared with people that you're, I said this morning he sent me a picture and he has this the sunglasses on, that not literally sunglasses, but the power of the sun in the glasses and electrocuting his neck with something.
0: No, absolutely. Absolutely. So what the first time I experienced, I was scared because you think you'll get your neck shocked.
1: Yeah.
0: And it can cause muscle spasms. You got to back off from there. But it had great research done on this, and it does work because I used it for anxiety last week.
1: What was the doctor's name? Frankenstein?
0: It was Frank.
3: Frank.
0: Nathaniel Stein.
1: Yeah. Right, gotcha.
0: So it wasn't Frankenstein, but it's Frank.
1: Yeah, he goes by that now.
0: Stein, Frank, Nathaniel Stein, Frank and Stein. How you knew that, I have no idea. You must be Nostradamus. But anyway, that's what I'm doing. We'll see how that goes. This is not an endorsement. If you're interested in this, do your own research, man. Never listen to any guy on the internet or especially on this show when it comes to health advice.
1: We'll look into it. Did you bring it with you?
0: No, I didn't, but I mean, it's a pretty simple concept.
1: Okay.
0: Current right here. But you want to try it or something?
1: Yeah, I kind of want to try it.
0: Okay, I'll bring it in tomorrow. We'll try it.
1: All right, done.
0: Okay, how about that?
1: All right.
0: Shady Rays, you want the perfect Father's Day gift? 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How about a Father's Day gift that's worry-free? 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
14: Just before midnight on Saturday, February 19th, 2005, Danielle Imbeau and her friend Richard Patron left a crowded Philadelphia bar. 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
14: 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The FBI called it murder for hire.
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21: John Polk was my nemesis. I knew in order to live a rich and fulfilling life, one where I was equal under the law and could be happy and fulfilled, I needed to defeat the message that John Polk was peddling.
22: I'm John Polk. For years, I was the poster boy of the conversion therapy movement. 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I wore the label of ex-gay with pride. 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
25: In the history of cinema, few films have been as successful as The Godfather. Francis Ford Coppola's gangster epic set a new standard not just for movies about the mafia, but for movies in general. Although, if you talk to the people who made it, The Godfather's prospects for success were far from assured. In fact, before its release, they were pretty bleak.
26: And they said, we're finished, this is over. The movie's not going to work. You gotta get rid of those guys, it's a disaster.
25: Then Leave the Gun, Take the Cannoli, my co-host Mark Seale and I strip back the varnish of movie history and talk to never-before-heard-from sources to get at what really made the process so arduous. Leave the Gun, Take the Cannoli is based on my co-host Mark's best-selling book of the same title. 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We sift through innumerable accounts, many of them conflicting, and try to get to the truth of what really happened. Leave the Gun, Take the Cannoli features new and archival interviews with Francis Ford Coppola.
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31: The right lane remains blocked eastbound on the Sherman-Minton Bridge due to a broken down, and crews continue to work with an accident on the left-hand side. That's southbound 65 on the ramp to Outer Loop. Traffic on the Snyder is currently problem-free. If you spot traffic problems, call the Rates Fence Traffic Tip Line at 479-2337. Our next report is in 15 minutes. Chuck Ingram, News Radio 840 WHJS.
32: I'm WLKY meteorologist Matt Milosevic with a Monday forecast that will have us dodging scattered showers and a few storms. In between, it'll be warm and muggy with highs in the middle 80s. We'll keep a shower chance through the evening, then trend a little drier overnight with lows near 70 degrees. We'll renew scattered shower and storm chances tomorrow, highs in the upper 80s. We'll even keep a lingering shower chance Wednesday with highs near 90. That's your latest WLKY forecast. I'm Matt Milosevic.
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33: It's 11:01, cloudy skies, rain in parts of the metro, 76 degrees heading for a high today of 85. Good morning, everyone. I'm John Shannon, News Radio 840, WHAS. Louisville has a chance to bring home a championship on the gridiron this weekend. On Sunday, the Louisville Kings punched their ticket to the United Bowl with a 29-20 victory over the St. Louis Battlehawks. The UFL expansion franchise started out the season 0-3, but got hot, winning six of their last seven games in the regular season, landing themselves in the playoffs, and now they'll be playing in the league's championship game in their inaugural season. Head coach Chris Redmond.
34: Just wanted to say thanks for all the fans. Thanks for, you know, everyone in the organization. For the first year for us going to the United Bowl is amazing. And I'm just so proud of everybody for never giving up. What an incredible example it is for when things are down and life says you can't do it, you can still do it. And that's what this group did. They never gave up.
33: Following the victory in St. Louis, Coach Redmond said, quote, we're not done, and added this team will begin to prep as soon as possible as they'll have a short week ahead of Saturday's United Bowl against the D.C. Defenders. The Kings have already beaten D.C. twice this season, but they'll face a huge challenge this weekend as they try to make it three straight wins. Louisville Metro Police have determined that a deadly shooting that took place in the Highview neighborhood Friday night was a murder-suicide. Officers responded just after 9:30 to the 7200 block of Quindaro Road. There they found a man and a woman suffering from gunshot wounds. They were pronounced dead at the scene. LMPD's homicide unit is handling the investigation. 11:02 at News Radio 840 WHAS. The adopted son of former Governor Matt Bevin speaking to the media. Lee Mowen has the story.
7: As another arrest order has been placed on former Governor Matt Bevin, our media partners in WKYT got a chance to hear from Jonah Bevin's side.
8: Everything that happened after I was sent away changed the course of my life.
7: He spoke on his experience living with the Bevins, plus the current legal fight. He seeks financial compensation to finish his education. He also mentioned he grew up thinking his biological family died, adding the last conversation with Matt threatened him to never help him connect. The next motion hour is slated for June 15th in Jefferson Family Court. The latest arrest order was issued Friday, giving all peace officers in the Commonwealth of Kentucky the command to arrest Matt Bevin, who will spend 60 days in jail and pay a $500 fine. I'm Lee Mowen.
33: Security is being ramped up big time inside and outside Madison Square Garden tonight with President Donald Trump in town. He'll be attending Game 3 of the NBA Finals between the Knicks and the Spurs. Scott Pringle reports.
9: Police Commissioner Jessica Tisch says the NYPD is establishing a security zone around the garden where no one will be allowed in unless you have a ticket to the game, a train ticket, or another authorized reason to be in that secure area.
10: We are asking you to avoid the area around Madison Square Garden tonight. And if you are coming to the area, do not drive. Use mass transit.
9: There will be no Knicks watch party outside the garden, but the party will be back for Game 4.
10: Those watch parties will be managed with pens and screening, and we do anticipate the same security perimeter.
9: In New York, I'm Scott Pringle.
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1: We share a lot on this show.
2: We sure do. Sometimes,
1: maybe sharing too much.
2: Sometimes we share too much.
1: Okay.
2: Right, Susan?
1: But Dwight has been going through some struggles, and I'm not bringing this up out of context here because you posted. I have you blocked on all social media.
2: I don't blame you.
1: So no. I didn't see it, but I think Jackie saw it last night. You posted a video last night explaining what sort of you're going through.
2: Yeah. Listen, if you hang out with us every morning, know that we love you and we're grateful for that. So I think that if something is going wrong, this is not a sympathy break. Last night was not a sympathy post. I just want to share information in case this does work and somebody has trouble with sleep deprivation, or we may discuss other things I have down the road. But when it comes to sleep deprivation,
1: and it's a lot of factors. Let me help
2: you. Oh, yeah.
1: It's a lot of factors, right?
2: Mm-hmm.
1: But here's what I'll give my little buddy.
2: Yeah, baby.
1: Credit. Mm-hmm. I'll give my little buddy Gilligan over here credit.
2: Thank you. I'm built more like
1: The captain.
2: I'm built like more like Marianne. But right. Go ahead.
1: I'll give him credit because literally, if somebody says, "Well, we have the," I'll try it. Yeah. Like, you are willing to try anything to get through the fog.
2: Yes.
1: You're willing to try to anything to get to the light. And one of the things was we talked about the vagus nerve.
2: No, it's vagus nerve. It's not spelled like the fun Vagus. It's
1: V-A-G-U-S.
2: Yeah, so it's also...
1: It's the longest cranial nerve in the body running from the brain stem down to the abdomen. Wow.
2: So it's also referred to sometimes as the cranial nerve X. I spent all last week studying sleep, studying the brain. It's my new hobby now, but it controls the involuntary...
1: rest and digest.
2: Yeah, you have two different modes. You have fight or flight, and I get stuck in fight unfortunately. But then you go to rest and digest, and that functions. It helps the heart rate, digestion, breathing, but it also is critical for your central nervous system.
1: Also answers a lot of why you used to punch people in the face in your 20s.
2: Right. No, exactly.
1: It controls involuntary rest and digest, which is everything. Functions like heart rate, digestion, and immune systems, which you said.
2: Well, it'll help you with inflammation, too. For example, for keeping your cortisol in check.
1: That is crazy.
2: No, it's insane.
1: Why are we just hearing about this nerve now? Because this controls every hot topic issue in people's bodies.
2: It's probably been out there. It's probably been out there for a whole time, but I never knew about it because I never did the research. I spent all last week studying, reading about the brain, books on sleep, and it's really quite interesting.
1: And it starts on the side of your neck, exactly where Frankenstein had the bolts. Hello, apparently that's why they put the electrodes there.
2: So you got to find out where your pulse is.
1: Okay.
2: And that's where the...
1: So the pulse is right next to the vagus nerve.
2: Well, the pulse, somehow when you... I don't know what to call this, tinge unit, whatever it might be. It sends current and it stimulates your vagus nerve.
1: Okay.
2: And it helps it. So this.
1: You have this tool.
2: Yeah.
1: That you apply to your neck. Do you have it with you? You don't have it with you?
2: No, but I'll explain it to you. So it goes, it's like a half circle and it goes and you can adjust it and you can put, it's got two probes on each side.
1: You're on the radio and you're, so you're not describing what you're doing. You're just doing it.
2: Okay.
1: He was doing it from his back all the way around his front. I was like, thanks for showing John and I.
2: basically what it does, you got to find your pulse and you put this, for lack of a better term, tinge unit. I'm using
1: some. Is it electricity?
2: I believe it to be. Because it's like it works as a tinge unit.
1: Perfect. Perfect.
2: What do you mean perfect?
1: Okay, perfect.
2: And by the way, this is not an endorsement for Pulsetto or anything else. I'm just sharing information and I'm optimistic that some of these things are going to work. If they do, it might help others.
1: I want to thank Jody Myman for coming over from Metro
2: Safe.
1: Yeah,
2: why did I miss him?
1: You were in the bathroom. You saw him leaving.
2: Well, it takes me a long time to make a pee-pee because of my vagus nerve.
1: I figured if that's a low dose and that helps of electricity, I think a taser probably would be even better. So I figured I would just put the taser to your neck.
2: That doesn't sound right.
1: And then hit it. Here, just come here.
2: That doesn't.
1: Just come here.
2: This does,
1: let's
2: this does.
1: How's it feel? It was like the Tiz unit.
2: It was nothing like the Tiz
1: unit. Okay, let me try the other side.
2: God.
1: Do you feel better?
2: No, man, it hurts. Listen, the whole concept is it gently runs. It's a Tiz unit, man. You're screwing me up.
1: You don't
2: up,
1: feel
2: dude.
1: Better?
2: No. What are you doing, man?
1: Wait a minute. If it goes down to the abdomen, yeah, let's try the gut. Let's try the gut. Take it like a man.
3: Hold on.
1: Oh,
3: Tony, did he just pass out?
1: Yeah.
3: What are we...
1: Okay, you know what? Let's go to a short break.
3: Okay.
1: I'm sure he'll be fine.
3: Yeah, it's okay.
1: Does somebody know CPR? Go out there and see if somebody knows CPR. On. Yeah, yeah. News Radio 840 WHS.
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12: We're gonna rock down to Electric Avenue, and then we'll take it higher.
1: So hi, welcome back.
2: So lightheaded.
1: You look good. You look okay. I mean, the color's back in your face a little bit.
2: She's really lightheaded. Whew. Got zero.
1: Put a little scare in us, huh?
2: What do you mean? What happened?
3: I was terrified.
2: Why did I?
1: Well, you passed out. I don't even know why.
3: That someone was going to file an accident report.
1: Well, I don't even know why. You just passed out in your chair.
2: Could it be my blood sugar?
1: Well, we also we had to perform CPR on you.
2: Wait, what? I was that bad?
1: Well, not John and I. We got John Shannon from news to come
3: Team
1: in.
3: And Johnny.
2: You're telling me that Seaman Johnny gave me CPR?
1: All right. God, that stinks now.
2: Take
1: that trash can out of the... Oh, that's
3: dude,
1: awful.
3: Dude, I just got over neurovirus.
1: That's awful, dude.
2: Couldn't you just let me die?
1: Oh, my gosh, that's awful.
2: Why did you just let me die? Seaman Johnny gave... Oh my gosh.
1: Oh, what did you eat? Beans.
2: Now this is, I think it's Thursday. These still haven't processed? Wow.
3: Feel bad for anybody eating lunch right now.
2: Well, I don't know what happened. Whatever caused me to pass out. Thank you guys for...
1: I don't know. It's a mystery. You just passed out.
2: It could be low blood sugar because I haven't eaten my lunch yet. I usually eat lunch.
1: Exactly.
2: Right before the 11
1: o'clock break.
2: I'd
1: brush your teeth first.
2: No, I like...
1: Boy, that stinks, John. I'm glad you're in another room, buddy.
2: Well, I could come in there and say hi to you in a second, John.
3: No, I think I might have to pin the door shut.
1: Oof, that's bad. Alan Jackson's final concert will be filmed for an NBC special. Alan Jackson goes way back.
2: Do you know what I love the most about Alan Jackson?
1: I have no idea.
2: He invented a brand new metric to measure how hot it is.
1: What?
2: So, for example, he invented a new metric to explain how hot it is. That's why, some people say, that's 124 degrees, whatever it might be. No. Yeah. Because of him, you can throw out the window. He talked about one time in Chattahoochee.
1: Yeah.
2: That it gets hotter than a hoochie coochie.
1: Oh, yes.
2: So, now, whenever you see the weatherman go, well, it's going to be a big weekend. Sun's going to be out, but we're looking at some hoochie-coochie coming down from the Ohio Valley. This comes down from Alabama. Expect some hoochie-coochie-ism by Saturday. That all came from Alan Jackson. There it was!
1: Yeah, hotter than a hoochie-coochie. Well, Americans are the only ones, as usual, that use that as a measuring stick. Europe has not caught on to hot as a hoochie-coochie.
3: They also haven't probably caught on to Alan Jackson either.
1: Luke Combs, Cody Johnson, Luke Bryan, Eric Church, Miranda Lambert.
13: Is that the Martian that is going to blow up planet Earth?
1: Big Town, Carrie Underwood, Jake Owen. All these are playing for Alan Jackson's final concert.
13: I'm Luke Bryan, and my friend is Mike Braun.
1: Last Call, One More for the Road is what it's called.
13: Here's a brand new song called My Pete

0: time and a sing-along, whole bit. Evidently, this company thinks taking a shower is a horrible ordeal and it's a waste of time. It's relentless. Fortunately, they have a solution for you.
1: Oh, well, thank God.
0: It's the future human washing machine coming out of Japan.
1: Oh, yes.
0: Have you ever heard about this?
1: No, but I want it already.
0: Oh, no, you don't.
1: I don't?
0: I would rather take the mansion instead. The cost on it is $380,000.
1: Well, now it is. It might be like TVs where in a couple of years it'll be affordable to us.
0: Ain't that the truth?
1: Yeah.
0: The contraption is now on display in Tokyo. Basically, it acts like a car wash, but for people, you sit inside, the lid comes down, it seals you in, and then you get
1: jet streams, micro bubbles.
0: It gets you...
1: I thought little arms came out of the side of the walls of your shower and it started washing you.
0: I do want one arm in my shower and a hand, but that's... Never mind.
1: Well, I have three, so it's...
0: What?
1: Difficult. Wow. I did buy a loofah on a stick.
0: You need three. I do. Mr. Vinay, bad news for you. Usually the one-hand shower device will work for you, but you're going to need at least three of these things.
1: We always go a bridge too far. I did buy a loofah on a stick.
0: Why would you do that?
1: So you can get into areas of your back you can't get to. It's a loofah on a stick.
0: I just spread the soap onto the side of the wall and I act like a bear.
1: Don't do that.
0: And I rub up and down like a bear on a tree.
1: He's like Baloo from Jungle Book.
0: Right. Ah, squeaky clean, man. What are you doing wasting $4 on a loofah?
1: On a stick.
0: Yeah, on a stick.
2: Only the bear necessity.
1: He sings that song. The bear necessity is rubbing his back on the shower wall with all that.
3: The AC/DC version.
1: Mold and stuff on it.
0: Hey, speaking of hairy things, if you're a fan of Bigfoot or those who...
1: Yeah, we did a story last week where they chased a couple people from Idaho, some teenagers. Just like Friday the 13th.
0: A Sasquatch did?
1: Hey, a Sasquatch.
3: But of course, nobody had it on camera.
0: You know,
1: oh my gosh, John, I guess they're liars then.
3: They probably are liars. Or they were hallucinating.
1: Oh my gosh. What happened to you, man? Word. Is doing this show why you're such a...
0: Is being around two negative guys starting to bring you down, man?
3: You make me question everything.
0: Yeah, that's right.
1: Like someone of his friends are going to be like, you're the oldest 27-year-old we know.
0: He really is.
3: See, I'm 28, though, and almost 29. That's the problem.
1: And I watched a Netflix show or something the other day, and guess what all the 20-somethings were doing in a bar?
3: Were they doing trivia?
1: Trivia!
0: Told you!
1: Wow!
0: I told you.
1: It's everywhere.
0: It's everywhere.
1: It's everywhere.
0: Hey, does the trivia guy, when he reads the, or gal, I don't know, reads the question, they say, riddle me this.
3: They should if they don't.
1: By the way, Dwight's in my head when I watch movies because I watched a movie the other day with Sally Field in it and it had a talking octopus. And it's a really nice, cute story. But I was like, in my head, I go, Dwight would hate this movie.
0: Absolutely.
1: Dwight would hate this movie.
0: Yeah. For example, I love Landman. Okay.
1: Yeah.
0: And Tony's got one of the best lines ever. Our butts.
1: Yeah, we do.
0: Exactly like Billy Bob Thornton's on Landman.
1: I'm like, I asked Jackie, I was like, is that what old guys look like? Like all of us in the jeans? And she was like, yeah, pretty much.
0: It really is. But regardless, I loved it. And I said, man, I wish he was in more series, and I found this series called Goliath.
1: Okay.
0: And he's an attorney.
1: Yeah.
0: He's like a washed-up attorney.
1: Oh, yeah,
0: He's like a washed-up attorney.
1: Yeah.
0: I couldn't get anywhere through it because it wasn't anything near like it.
1: Well, I got through 4 episodes of the Dutton Ranch, and I'm out.
0: Really?
1: Yeah, I'm over it
0: all. I'm waiting for the whole thing to drop.
1: She's not evil and all that like she used to.
0: Really?
1: I like her when she was evil and will destroy your life if you cross her. And Rip hasn't beaten a lot of people up, and I'm like, that's why I watched the show.
0: Does Rip go, hey, you stole my cattle. Let's talk about your feelings and what motivated you to do that.
1: No, because, but it's close.
0: Because we both
1: know it's wrong.
0: Okay,
1: man.
0: Back to Bigfoot. If you're a Bigfoot fan or believe in him, you might want to head down to Central Florida. It's a place to be this June 13th, which is Saturday, maybe. I don't know.
3: It is Saturday.
0: Saturday, right. Okay. The Great Florida Bigfoot Conference is being held at the World Equestrian Center. They expect thousands. They're calling Bigfoot a skunk ape here.
1: Man, that is way too
0: rude,
1: far.
0: Man.
1: Wow.
0: You know
1: wow.
0: what? And if you're one
1: wow.
0: if you're a Sasquatch and you're hearing this, please know that we support the

0: Sasquatch community. This is not coming from us.
1: We find that skunk ape is a term that should be eliminated.
0: Absolutely.
1: From vernacular of everybody.
0: Absolutely.
1: Everyone.
0: And if there are any statues of people who supported skunk ape, I want those removed.
1: Yes, thank you. Cancel them now.
0: Scheduled activities at town hall, interactive exhibits, themed photo ops. I wonder if the photo op, like get your picture with Bigfoot, if they make it grainy and blurry, like every picture of Bigfoot, right?
2: Man, that's probably what it looks like.
1: You know what they should combo this with is the UFO conference. Because it's the same person,
2: just,
1: right?
2: Just to make it a one big conspiracy theory conference.
1: Just one big UFO
2: conference.
1: And Sasquatch conference. It's the same people. Right?
0: I wonder how bad it stinks. Like, if you're a Sasquatch chaser...
1: They're notoriously stinky, yes.
0: They don't bathe, right?
1: But that's not... That shouldn't be the first thing you say.
0: Well, no, I prefer not to be around stinky people.
1: Clearly.
0: Right. So, but I'm just saying, in some of these hobbies, for lack of a better term, the Sasquatch people don't really bathe a whole lot.
1: That is an accusation that is unfair. We know the Sasquatch has a hard problem finding them, and now you're accusing the people that follow them to be stinky also.
0: And they're long talkers. Actually, Sasquatch is based on a diet of merely vegetables that is no threat to you and I, so your statement's ridiculous.
1: Well, it's famous that you smell them before you see them.
2: Oof.
1: That's like how a stroke. Stinky.
0: The Sasquatch hunters?
1: Sasquatch.
0: I'm talking about the Sasquatch. I'm talking about the Sasquatch hunters being stinky.
1: I know you are.
0: Well, much like us, we live on a steady diet of Hot Pockets and Doritos.
1: We must have a natural smell to blend with the environment.
0: We got to blend in with the Sasquatch.
1: What are you doing putting deodorant on today, honey? You know we're going to hunt the Sasquatch.
0: I know you just bought the $380,000 human washing machine, but we're going out to chase a Sasquatch.
1: Let me tell you a secret while you're putting on your secret. Don't do it.
0: So get down if you're interested in chasing Sasquatch or want to be amongst your own. Head down to Central Florida this weekend, June
1: 13th. I wonder if they have outfits for their alone time in the hotel afterwards.
0: I wonder if
1: one of them dressed up. Like
0: I wonder if you think it's like a fetish with Sasquatch chasing couples.
2: It's like the fur. It's kind of like a furry.
1: That's what I'm talking about. I'm not judging. That's what you're into, bro.
0: No, listen, absolutely.
1: I'm judging if she dresses up like the Sasquatch.
0: Listen, what goes on in people's bedrooms?
1: Yes,
0: that's private. It's personal. It's not to be judged.
1: Darn tootin'.
0: For example, Susan and I often dress up as chickens and make sweet, sweet love.
1: Yeah.
0: Some call it weird. Not me. I call it exciting.
2: Exciting.
1: I think the weird part is not that actual sex part, but when you all are walking around doing the neck thing.
0: You got to get in character.
1: And then you do the...
0: You got to get in character.
2: I think it's a Mick Jagger thing. You're trying to act like you're Mick Jagger.
0: No.
2: So you do a little head
1: it does look like that, doesn't it?
0: We got a chicken fetish, and we put on our chicken outfits, and we make sweet, sweet love. The only thing that disturbed me is one time she laid an egg, and that was... Ugh.
2: Yeah.
0: Let's just stop it right there.
1: That was excellent.
0: I'm rubbing off on you.
1: Yeah, I know you are.
0: No, I'm actually...
1: Wait a minute. Don't say that. Don't say that. I'm rubbing off on you.
2: All right.
0: Let's get out of here. I don't have time for meetings today.
2: Tell me about Vision First, Tony.
1: 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Dwight and I, he's going back for another pair.
0: Yeah, I'm going back because Vision First, I called up Erica. I said, look, I'm trying to reset my circadian rhythm. I'm wearing these red glasses.
1: Yeah.
0: But I can't read without my prescription glasses.
1: Right, correct.
0: So they actually have glass lenses that block the blue light and UV.
1: Yep. I was wearing my indoor sunglasses, Eddie Bauer's, yesterday inside at a graduation party. People were like, Vinetti's wearing the sunglasses indoors. Why? Because they're prescription. Check them out. They'll do the exam. You'll get the MRI of your eyeball. And then the doc will talk to you. 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And they've got thousands of frames. So it's awesome. 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
0: Hey, did the Vision First read?
1: I'll talk to you in the break.
0: Okay.
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7: It didn't take any time at all to clear the broken down eastbound on the Watterson at Taylorsville Road. Left lane's open again. No delays there. I'm not seeing any troubles on the Sherman-Minton Bridge. Southbound 65, there's a wreck on the ramp to Outer Loop, but on the left side. If you spot traffic problems, call the Reeds Fence Traffic Tip Line, 479-2337. Our next report is in 15 minutes. 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
8: I'm WLKY meteorologist Matt Milosevic with a Monday forecast that will have us dodging scattered showers and a few storms. In between, it'll be warm and muggy with highs in the middle 80s. We'll keep a shower chance through the evening, then trend a little drier overnight with lows near 70 degrees. We'll renew scattered shower and storm chances tomorrow, highs in the upper 80s. We'll even keep a lingering shower chance Wednesday with highs near 90. That's your latest WLKY forecast. I'm Matt Milosevic.
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10: It's 11:30. Outside the studios here at 4th Street Live, we're looking at cloudy skies, 77 degrees. Good morning, everyone. I'm John Shannon, News Radio 840 WHAS. The Louisville Kings have a chance to become UFL royalty this weekend. Joe Lincoln has more.
11: On Sunday, the Louisville Kings punched their ticket to the United Bowl with a 29-20 victory over the St. Louis Battlehawks. Kings head coach Chris Redman.
12: Well, the first year for us going to the United Bowl is amazing. And I'm just so proud of everybody for never giving up. What an incredible example it is for when things are down and life says you can't do it, you can still do it. And that's what this group did. They never gave up.
11: After starting their inaugural season with an 0-3 record, Louisville will now play the D.C. Defenders in the UFL's championship game this Saturday at Audi Field in our nation's capital. The Kings have already defeated D.C. twice this season. You can catch the United Bowl this Saturday at 3 o'clock on ABC. I'm Joe Lincoln.
10: Local authorities are confirming a bear sighting in Montgomery County over the weekend. Mount Sterling Police said the animal was spotted inside the city limits on Saturday evening. Someone in the Sunset Ridge area contacted authorities about the bear. Residents are warned not to approach the animal and to contact local dispatch or Kentucky Fish and Wildlife if they spot the bear again. California is being accused of blocking access to voter registration records, Tammy Trujillo reports.
13: It's all part of a legal battle over maintenance of the state's voter roll. In a social media post, U.S. Attorney Bill Assaye said California's refusing to comply with a request from the DOJ for voter registration records. The department says it needs to audit the rolls and assess compliance with federal election laws. The dispute originated in a lawsuit filed by the DOJ against California's Secretary of State, Shirley Weber. Federal officials say they're entitled to obtain the state's voter registration list and related records under the National Voter Registration Act, Help America Vote Act, and the Civil Rights Act. I'm Tammy Trujillo.
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2: Dance Hall Days!
3: It's a good song.
2: Great song. Over the weekend, Lou Gramm and John Waite played at the Iroquois Amphitheater.
3: Really?
2: Yeah.
3: The 90s thing is coming up soon, right? We were talking about that yesterday at a party.
2: That's where David Lee Roth is. I got to tell you, man, the Iroquois Amphitheater, they really got it going on.
3: It's the Twin Doctors. Twin Doctors.
2: Oh, yeah, that's
3: the
2: right.
3: The Spin Doctors, Gin Blossoms.
2: There's a whole lot. I mean, yeah.
3: It's like a whole lineup of 90s. 1994, here we go.
2: Yeah.
3: But they're all in one night at Iroquois Amphitheater.
2: Did you say Blues Traveler?
3: No, I didn't.
2: I think they're in there, too.
3: Oh, they're in there, too? Yeah. Do you think he lost weight?
2: No, he did.
3: He did.
2: John Popper
3: Of course did. He did. Yes.
2: Yeah.
3: Do you think he's an Ozempic baby, or he lost it before Ozempic came out?
2: No, he lost it before all these shots were popular, and I think Jelly Roll is doing it without the shot too. But I could be mistaken.
3: All right,
2: no,
3: here we
2: John
3: go.
2: Popper's, he's been thin for quite a while now.
3: How many things do you think all the generations have in common? Like, there's not a lot that Gen Z, millennials,
2: one, and that's breathing. Outside of that, that's about all
3: slap
2: I have.
3: Slap yourself in the face for being the lame comment.
2: Slap yourself
3: in the face.
2: Oh, my gosh. Okay.
3: Slap yourself in the face.
2: Ow, man. Crap.
3: I will accept that as a slap.
2: Yeah.
3: All right. These are trends that people do that all the generations are so over it.
2: So we're all done with these.
3: I'm so over
2: and
3: it.
2: No matter what age we're talking. Okay, let's see. These things suck. Let's see.
3: People calling their opinions my truth. Everybody's ringing their bell. Everybody's that's your truth. That's neat. We are free. That's an opinion. It's not your truth.
2: Let me speak my truth.
3: Let me speak
2: my truth on this.
3: People that wear polka dotted shirts. Do they realize that the polka dotted people first came up with that?
2: And you're
3: and you are gentrifying. Is that gentrifying it? No.
2: No, you're stealing.
3: What is it called?
2: Cultural appropriation.
3: Cultural appropriation of the polka dotted people. It is whatever. It's your truth. Stop it. You're not that important. Right? Don't you have to be a really important person or have a really important story to say, this is my truth, right?
7: I think even if you're an important person, just shut your mouth.
3: Number two, so many people constantly filming themselves at the gym.
2: Yeah. Well, here's what's annoying about that. I don't care if you're filming yourself a whole bit. But man, when you sit on a damn machine and you're there for 15 minutes and you're looking at yourself and I don't have to worry about that anymore. Thanks to Fitness Market, baby. I'm loving my B52.
3: Well, this also goes into play of if you look over at what they're doing, some of the females will come over and go, are you staring at me? And it's like, dude, you got a camera out and a light. Like, what am I not supposed to look over there at you, right? You look ridiculous, by the way. And by the way, you have the camera shot. So So it's kind of whoop-de-doo. You got the shot of the whoop-de-doo there. We all know what you're doing.
2: Can I speak my truth to
3: yes,
2: that?
3: Yes, speak your truth.
2: I want to speak my truth. Here's what annoys me when a girl with, she might have immense posterior, a big booty, as Sir Mix-a-Lot would put it, and she's wearing these short shorts, but across her butt cheeks, it'll say something like juicy in big letters. And, look, whatever is letters, I'm going to read them, right?
7: That's what they're meant to be done.
2: Right. You look and juicy. And, are you staring at my butt? Well, yeah, you put words on your butt. What am I supposed to? Did you not want people to read juicy, or is that just for you?
3: I'm not talking about low-cut shirts, but the ones that are where you got your boobs are outside of your shirt, man.
2: I feel
3: and
2: judged.
3: And one second, your I know you do.
2: I wear those.
3: For one second, your eyes shoot down there, and they're just like, did you just look at my boobs? I'm sorry. They're in my face. I fed off them for 9 months of my life.
7: Would it start a fight immediately if you went over to the person who's filming themselves on the lip, whatever machine they're using, and you just pulled their camera away or knocked it over?
3: Oh no! Oh. I think if you worked out over by there and accidentally knocked it over with your foot, I think that. Well, here's the thing: some gyms have gone to no filming. You can't film here.
7: Good.
3: Thank God.
2: I would like to. I like to stand in front of the person filming the person and film the person filming themselves and go, "I'm at the gym, and I sure would like to use this pictorial."
3: Oh, that's
2: deck.
3: That's a better thing to do.
7: Dwight Whitten.
3: Go right over and go, "Hey, what do you guys think of people filming themselves at the gym?"
2: For example, I would like to use this pec deck behind me, but he or she has been on it for 15 minutes filming themselves for Instagram. What's your thoughts?
3: These are trends that all generations are just flat out over. Now, John, help me on what this is. All the reaction videos.
7: Oh, so that's just, if it's mostly on YouTube. And so let's, for example,
3: go ahead.
7: There's a reaction video of, there's reaction videos of kids listening to older music.
2: Okay, I got a great one. Okay. I've seen one of these before. There's two black guys that do this.
3: Yes.
2: And they'll listen to, say, Eruption.
3: Phil Collins.
2: They'll listen to songs for the first time, and the expressions on their face. It seems to be genuine, too.
7: I love it when it seems real. Sometimes you can tell it's
3: manufactured. I like it when it seems real. But this says you literally stole someone else's content and reposted it with your face in the corner fake laughing.
7: If it's fake laughing, then yeah, it's dumb.
3: Well, again, I think the point of you're stealing somebody else's content and you're piggybacking that success and creativity and then reacting to it whether you hate it or love it.
2: What about the fake setups on Facebook? It always seems to be an airplane. Like,
3: fake. Totally.
2: It's so fake. Hey, what are you doing wearing that Make America Great hat? Are you kidding me? It's my right. Make him get off the plane.
7: Yeah. Aren't those AI videos?
2: No, it's real people acting it out.
3: Some of those are. Some of them are fake because you could tell that somebody's getting thrown off. So but they're acting. Some of them are acting.
2: I guess they're doing because somehow or another, I guess the more views you get, the more you get paid.
7: Mm. Yes.
3: Oh, yeah. People calling anyone a narcissist who dares to disagree with them.
7: Yeah, I've heard more people use that word. I didn't know it was to the point to where it was being...
2: Google, what does narcissist mean? Yeah.
3: Well, here's the thing. And again, I truly believe that 30 years ago, Russia and China and all them didn't think they could beat us flat out with anything else. So what they did was we're gonna sow discourse between Americans. And I think all of this is from them. And a couple of years ago was they started to get to younger girls. And they were, look, if your boyfriend does this, he's a narcissist. And these poor girls would be just like, my boyfriend's a narcissist and I broke up with him. And it was like normal boyfriend behavior. But that word of calling everyone a narcissist is relatively new.
2: Narcissist.
7: It sounds more like psychotic. I think that's what people think of when they hear narcissist. Like, oh, he's a psychopath.
3: Yeah.
2: We work with a narcissist.
3: Really? Why are you shaking?
2: Because I want John to hear it.
7: Oh, it's me? Hey, Dwight, what's a narcissist?
2: Look in the mirror, you'll find out quickly.
3: I think this is generally all across the board. I've had enough with the coffee and all the crap that goes in it. Half calf.
2: I want to go back to narcissists just for a second.
3: Okay.
2: Just because people...
3: Of course you would.
2: Well... It's offensive because if you're a narcissist, it can't be helped. Just because you fall asleep at inconvenient times out of nowhere and you're a narcissist.
3: Look.
2: That's a medical condition.
3: I hate to get.
2: Right?
3: No, I hate to get serious here, but I don't want people to confuse vain with narcissism. If you have a narcissist in your life, you know it or you don't know it, and they're evil. Like, they can be narcissist or evil. Oh. They manipulate you in ways that destroy your life. So again, anybody that's driving around that has had a father or a mother or a husband or a wife that was a narcissist that manipulated them for years, it's a very serious topic.
2: And I want to correct myself. I've got my boss Boomer in my ear, and he says, "Hey," quoting, "Hey, dumbass, it's not narcissist, it's narcolepsy you're thinking about."
3: Yeah.
7: Oh, yeah, the falling asleep, yeah.
2: So I retract my statement.
3: Okay. Yeah, at least it wasn't narcophilia. What is
2: necrophilia.
3: That? Necrophilia.
2: Cold Ethel.
3: Yeah, I had narcophilia. I was married for 25 years. I've had enough with the coffee and everything that's added to it. You know, like the half-calf cream, yeah. Double shot, whatever.
2: So I've replaced coffee with mushroom coffee.
3: Yeah.
2: And occasionally,
3: I couldn't get the mushroom thing to dissolve. It would always go to the bottom of, and then my last drink of coffee was this sludge of mushroom stuff.
7: Yeah, like you did it wrong.
2: You got to continue to stir it.
3: Oh, I got to keep stirring it. Well, I'm sorry. I did. It doesn't say that.
7: If you did the instant coffee too, don't do that.
2: Or if I put it in this coffee mug, travel mug, I'll shake it around.
3: You have 47 mugs over there, dude. It's a little insane.
2: Every one of these mugs serve a purpose.
3: You know what? You are a mug narcissist.
2: Take it back, man.
3: No,
2: take
3: I will it not. Back, no.
2: Man. Purple. Purple.
3: I take it back. Okay. I take it back.
2: You let that purple nurple.
3: Oh, my God. You can't pinch people nipples, dude.
2: Listen.
3: Oh, my God. That hurt.
2: Let that purple nurple serve as a reminder to never.
3: Oh. That hurts, dude.
2: Good.
3: Men's nipples are not to be played with.
2: Well, some people have a fetish about that.
3: I don't even want to do the rest of this stupid list now.
2: No, do the rest.
3: No, forget it. I quit.
2: No, because it's so...
3: I quit. I'm sorry. No, purple nurple. Where's HR?
2: No, but listen.
3: John, you saw it, right?
2: Hey.
7: I did see it.
3: Thank you.
2: Please, this segment is so interesting, we want you to continue it.
3: Now that hurts. It hurts worse than the purple nurple. All right, last one.
2: Last one. Oh, good. There's more.
3: The new protein trend.
7: Oh, I'm so sick of hearing of
3: the new protein trend.
2: I feel judged on this.
3: And you should be. You should be.
2: I measure my macros daily, and protein's one of them.
7: I'll give my wife a lot of credit, though. She's lost a lot of weight that she's been trying to lose for years, and it hasn't been able to work until she started doing the protein stuff.
2: There you go, man.
7: So I'm giving her credit for it.
3: You know the type.
2: Hey, how much?
3: You know the time.
2: Why are you pointing at me?
3: You know the time. He comes in and going, "Oh, I found this new root. it's only grown in Brazil."
2: I did actually. There's one called valerian root.
3: All right, that's it.
2: I'm serious. Okay.
3: All right, good show today. Welcome back. Right. You did do a show today for 3 hours.
2: Did I?
3: Yes, you did.
2: Oh, good. I hope it was good.
3: John William Alden III, team back together since last Wednesday. It's a good show. News Radio 840 WHAS. Have a good day.
2: I love you, Ma.

0: to unbelievable numbers. And the team was just telling me we had a couple of videos that went over 100,000 streams this past week alone. And that is growing. I think, what do we have, 130,000 or so subscribers. We want to continue to drive that up in a big way. So if you're listening right now, search out Clay and Buck. Go click like and subscribe, and you will be able to soon see all of our videos. I wanted to play this. We talked about Graham Plattner in Maine and the fact that his Nazi chest tattoo, it doesn't seem to be a major issue. In fact, the Nazi chest tattoo, well, it's a good thing, at least compared to what might happen if this guy would have otherwise had an Israeli chest tattoo. Listen.
1: The Nazi tattoo, how do you kind of...
2: Somebody said that they talked to somebody who had seen one of those or wore one of those, and it was silver, and it didn't even occur to him that it was the same thing. I think people are making as much of it as they can because they don't have a lot of substance around anything else. And if they did, we'd hear about it. Believe me, they are trolling for dirt.
1: What if he has like a Israeli flag tattoo or something? Would that be a deal breaker?
2: For me?
1: Yeah.
2: Honestly, yeah.
1: That would be
2: Israeli? Yeah, because I don't support genocide and he doesn't either. And that would show that he was being inconsistent. And he's been very consistent about that.
0: You may have had a little bit of difficulty hearing that, but it is a crazy interview. The woman said if he had an Israeli flag tattoo, she wouldn't support him because she doesn't support genocide and neither does he, but she's fine with him having a Nazi tattoo. Not just a Nazi tattoo, an SS prison guard Nazi tattoo. The people who actually executed the genocide against Jewish people. This is crazy. And if you say, okay, well, maybe it's just a little bit of a discordant note. Graham Plattner attacked John Fetterman, who would be his Senate colleague, Senate Democrat colleague, for supporting Israel too much. Let me reiterate. The guy with a Nazi tattoo that he had for 18 years, a Nazi SS camp tattoo, the worst of the Nazis, criticized another Democrat for being too committed to Israel. If you had a Nazi tattoo, would you criticize anyone if you really wanted to pretend that it was an accident? Would you criticize someone for being too committed to Israel? That actually makes you look like a Nazi and someone that might not mind having an SS death camp Nazi tattoo on the chest. This is worse than a swastika. And he knew all about it, and he had it for 18 years. And his supporter, that woman that was interviewed in Maine, says, well, I wouldn't support him if he had an Israeli flag chest tattoo because that would mean that he supported genocide. Hello, he has a Nazi tattoo. The genocide of our times for concentration camp guards. Again, I don't think Josh Shapiro can get a nomination in today's Democrat Party. Popular governor of Pennsylvania, they tried to burn down the governor's mansion because he's Jewish. This is real. It's a significant fact. And unfortunately, it's an asset for Graham Plattner. I really do believe this, that he has a Nazi tattoo with many of the people that now vote in the Democrat Party. 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
5: ABC News, I'm Chuck Sievertson. Iran and Israel say they have stopped attacks even as the Israeli prime minister defied President Trump. ABC's Jonathan Carl.
6: The president did an interview with the Financial Times, and he said that Benjamin Netanyahu would have to go along with whatever peace deal he gets with Iran. He won't have any choice. I call the shots. But despite all of that, Israel obviously went on and attacked Iran.
5: Ukraine saying Russian drones hit a nuke fuel storage facility. ABC's Ian Panel in Moscow.
7: Ukraine made its presence felt, striking twice in a matter of 4 days there. We saw plumes of black smoke emerging over the St. Petersburg skyline. And then, of course, we've seen ongoing Russian strikes inside Ukraine.
5: Two people are sought in a weekend mass shooting in Toledo, Ohio. 12 people injured. An offshore 7.8 earthquake hit the southern Philippines today, killing at least 35. This is ABC News.
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19: John Polk was my nemesis. I knew in order to live a rich and fulfilling life, one where I was equal under the law and could be happy and fulfilled, I needed to defeat the message that John Polk was peddling.
20: I'm John Polk. For years, I was the poster boy of the conversion therapy movement. The ex-gay who married an ex-lesbian and traveled the world telling my story of how I changed my sexuality from gay to straight. I wore the label of ex-gay with pride. That was all until, well, we'll get to that part.
19: He's like a car wreck, and if people can't keep their eyes off him, he evokes a reaction. He did with me.
21: I remember it being a major blow to the evangelical community to see one of their brightest, hottest stars go down.
22: John has never been anything but gay, but he really tried hard not to be.
20: But you've never heard the real story.
19: I hated him. I hated John Paul because he was very good at what he did.
20: So join me as I peel back the layers and expose what happened to me in the midst of conversion therapy, to shine a light on what the ex-gay movement does to people and the pain it continues to cause. And as I look, too, at the harm I did from within it. 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
0: Welcome back in. We are going to be joined here shortly by Jennifer Say, XXXY founder, which is a brand that I'm proud to have a relationship with. They have a crazy perspective that men and women are different and that men shouldn't be able to win women's championships. And Jennifer joins us now. This story has not gone away because Democrats have gone insane on it. And we've been talking about California a lot as the governor's votes still come in and as the mayor's votes come in. You lived in the Bay Area for a long time working with Levi's. Can you believe that there are still boys identifying as girls that are winning girls' state championship? And I don't know if you read the LA Times article about one of these individuals, but it's one of the craziest sports articles I've ever seen in my life.
23: I did read it. Excuse me. And I saw the picture. I can't remember the headline, Clay. Maybe you can remember it. But it was something about how this, you know, boy wrapped in love overcame all the meanies who liked Donald Trump. I mean, that was essentially the headline.
0: Yes.
23: But this is a boy who won two state championships for the second year in a row. We still don't know if he's going to compete in college. He's a senior this year. I think it's very likely that he will compete for a UC or Cal State, and they just haven't said it yet because of the onslaught. But it's not just California. It is Colorado, where I live, even West Virginia. We'll get to the Supreme Court cases, I know, but West Virginia, a boy, just won, a sophomore in high school, just won the West Virginia state championship in the shot put. So it's happening across the country. Can I believe it? No, I can't believe any of this is happening. I can't believe we can't win because it's so stupid. The other side, it doesn't even make any sense. And yet here we are. We have to keep fighting it legislatively and culturally.
0: Here is the headline that you just referenced in the LA Times. This is a real article. Shielded by love, transgender athlete AB Hernandez defeated vitriol stoked by Trump. Again, the controversy here is President Trump and many people out there of a wide variety of political perspectives who are just not insane have said boys should compete against girls. Boys should not compete against girls. Boys should compete against boys. Girls should compete against girls. And this guy who identified as a girl has now won, I think it's three straight years of state high school championships in California. And you just mentioned, Jennifer, the fact that I believe it's Idaho and West Virginia, there is a Supreme Court case that theoretically we're going to get a decision on this month about whether or not the states of Idaho and West Virginia can say girls' sports can only be played by girls. What's the latest there? What do we expect? What do you think is going to happen?
23: Yeah, so these cases were bundled together. They were heard before the Supreme Court on January 13th. I think I was on your show that day explaining what those cases were about. There was a rally on the steps of the Supreme Court. Two cases bundled together. One in Idaho, a man wanted to compete at Boise State in track and field, and the other in West Virginia, a young adolescent boy who had been on puberty blockers since, you know, he was very young, and estrogen, who wants to compete on the girls' track and field team in West Virginia. The arguments to some extent in these cases conflict with each other because, of course, the argument with the adult male is he should be included. He's a woman. But the argument with the adolescent male is, well, he didn't go through male puberty. He's on puberty blockers, so he has no advantage, which would suggest that the other guy does have advantage. We know they both have advantage. Anyway, what will be decided, which you just alluded to, and you're the lawyer, not me, but essentially whether the 27 states that currently have laws on the books protecting women's sports, can they continue to do so? So are those laws constitutional? What it will not do, no matter what happens, is force the 23 states, that includes California, that includes Colorado, that don't have laws on the books that put gender identity above sex. It will not force them to change their ways. And so we will not be done yet. We're halfway done in about a little more than half the states, but we'll need to keep going because girls in California deserve fair competition too. Not to mention, you know this, in sports, if you compete at a high level, an elite level, you compete across state lines. So if a girl in Tennessee makes a national championship and competes against a California team, so she has to compete against the boy there, how is that going to work?
0: Did you think that Democrats would stay crazy on this? Or after the Trump election win in 2024, almost immediately in February of 2025, he had a big ceremony. He said girls are not going to have to compete against boys in NCAA championships anymore. Of course, Leah Thomas, a boy pretending to be a girl, won an NCAA swimming title in 2022. Did you think Democrats are just going to say, okay, Trump changed the rules, maybe now the Supreme Court's going to change the rules? Did you think they were going to stay crazy, or did you think they were going to kind of give up on this fight?
23: No, I thought they were going to stay crazy. I was in the room when he signed the executive order. I was standing right behind him, and the mood was so festive and celebratory, and I wanted to be optimistic and cheerful because it was a great moment. But I knew in my heart of hearts Clay, anything he does, they just want to fight him more. I knew it would get worse, not better.
0: So you were a elite Olympic gymnast, for people who do not remember your history. And some people out there will say, why do you care? It's only a few people. Pretend that that were true. What would your response be to that argument to those people?
23: Well, it's not a few and it grows every single year, but one is too many. I would say back to them, do we allow one guy to take performance enhancing drugs? Oh, it's just the one guy. Who cares? Let him take his steroids. Who cares? So what? He hits more home runs than everybody else. So what? He shaved 2 seconds off his time. No, we don't allow it once. Sports, to make them watchable, for us to want to watch, we rely on the rules being fair. It's not fun if the fix is in. It's not fun to watch. And if boys can gain an advantage, I mean, these are all crappy male athletes that make the switch. They are of no repute. They have no ranking. And suddenly they just ascend the ranks. Oh, and by the way, they get snaps and claps. And, you know, they have victim status and they're overcoming adversity. And they win the lottery. They win the medals and they win the cheers and applause, even though the vast majority of us disagree with this happening. So I can't explain it, Clay. I wouldn't want to climb into the Democrats' brain on this, but no, I don't think they're ever going to give it up. I think we have a long road ahead.
0: Why did you found the brand that you did? What is XXXY for people out there who don't know? If you agree that men should not be competing in women's sports, there's basically one athletic brand that will actually say that. And by the way, OutKick was the only sports media brand that would say it for a long time. How crazy is it that Nike is putting boys in girls' gear and trying to sell girls' gear that way? Many other different athletic brands have done the same. You worked for a long time at Levi's in San Francisco. You were not someone who was particularly political, to my knowledge. And then you said, I can't deal with this anymore. Why the brand?
23: Yeah, I mean, I left the left. I was a Democrat because of COVID policy, and that just sort of, I then was looking at everything, and this obviously is so crazy. And I've long taken a stand in defense of female athletes. I was the first former gymnast, to expose the abuse, the physical, emotional, and sexual abuse in the sport. And I everything I am is because I was able to compete and have the opportunity to compete and win in sports as a young woman, a young girl, and then a woman. I want every girl to have that opportunity. I want my 9-year-old daughter to have that opportunity. And brands influence the culture. We cannot just come at this politically and legislatively. The reason we are where we are is we ceded too much ground culturally. I want to just wrest back the culture with the full force that was taken from us and make it cool to say what is obvious to anyone with eyes, that men are stronger and faster and girls deserve their own sports. It's not complicated, but we let them take the moral high ground and the cool high ground. And so even though people agree with us, they're afraid to say the normal common sense thing.
0: For, I do think this is significant and important to keep slamming home. You are a elite female athlete. It is considered controversial for you not to say boys shouldn't be able to compete against girls, but to say girls' sports should only be for girls. To your point, culturally, do you feel like it is shifting now where the controversial opinion is saying boys should be able to compete as girls? How would you assess the ground upon which we're standing on that issue now?
23: I think we've made some legislative ground. There's 27 states, as we discussed, that have laws on the books protecting women's sports. I think the governing bodies, we've made some progress there. The International Olympic Committee has said the women's category is for women only. The Olympics in 2028, we won't see men punching women in the face in a boxing ring. I think culturally we have a lot more work to do. All of the crazy people that hold this crazy view, they're leading institutions. You know, look at the headlines in newspapers like what you just read, universities, academia. So all of the places that kind of influence and inform the culture, they're sort of run by this minority viewpoint. Not a single very high profile currently competing athlete at the professional or Olympic level has come out vociferously and full throatedly in support of the protection of women's sports. Not one actually came out after the IOC announcement to say, this is great. Not one. That, I think that says a lot about where we are in the culture.
0: What do you say to the Megan Rapinos of the world who have said it actually, and a lot of WNBA players have said the same thing. Dawn Staley has said the same thing. The head coach of South Carolina women's basketball, hey, men who identify as women are women and they should be able to play women's sports.
23: What about the girls? You're so obsessed with this group that you call a vulnerable minority. Why do we want to be mean? Why do we want to narrowly define what a woman is? What about the girls? What about the female category that you benefited from? Don't girls and women today deserve a fair playing field like you enjoyed? What about the girls? They want us to relentlessly look at the boys, to look at A.B. Hernandez with his garish makeup and his ridiculousness. They just keep pointing us to them, and they want us to gaze at them. What about the girls? Can you answer that question, Megan Rapinoe? What about the girls?
0: Last question for you. You just mentioned the garish makeup. Back in the day, people would look at white people who dressed up as black, and they would say blackface is uniquely offensive because of not only putting the makeup on, but exaggerating the behavior in a way that is stereotypical in nature. I would argue that woman face, for many of these men, they not only dress up like women, they behave in these exaggerated, very manic, schoolgirl-like behaviors. Even the way they stand, the way they hold their hands, the way they hold their feet, it's creepy. And it's strange and it's weird. And most women don't actually act like that. How has this become normalized?
23: It's so gross. It's one of the most grotesque aspects of this play. And we wouldn't tolerate it from any other group. I have often pointed out A.B. Hernandez, the California athlete. He stands with this pigeon-toed, knock-kneed stance that's this like, aw shucks, I'm just a 6-year-old with a lollipop kind of thing. He has his wrist flexed back when he's running and jumping. No athlete runs this way. No girl athlete. It's like the way a boy would mock running like a girl if he were asked to do so. It's insulting. It's what women have fought against for decades. And they're adopting these retrograde stereotypes. And that's the evidence that they're somehow girls and women. It's so offensive. I don't even know how everybody doesn't see it. It is grotesque. If my daughter acted that way, I would be embarrassed. and I would tell her to stop it and stand up like a regular person.
0: I see all women everywhere, and I'm not a fashion person, as you well know, but the athleisure wear is wildly popular. The number of women that are listening to us right now that are wearing it is probably off the charts. I go pick up my kids at school. Every mom, it feels like, is wearing athleisure. Your brand is the only one that is owned by a woman, that is run for a woman, and actually believes that women's athletics are for women. If you agree on all that front and you're wearing any other brand, they actually don't agree with your beliefs.
23: Yeah, and I think, you know, people say all the time, I want a brand that aligns with my values. Okay, you have one now. You have one. 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Well, put your money where your mouth is. 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
0: Amen. My wife wears it. Riley Gaines wears it. I'm actually wearing the men's shorts right now. They're for men. How do people find XXXY? And good luck with the Supreme Court case.
23: Thank you. Go to xx-xyathletics.com. Tons of good Father's Day stuff right now.
0: Good idea. XX/XY. Just type in XX/XY. You'll find it on everywhere. You'll love the products. Jen, thanks for all the work you're doing.
23: Thank you, Clay.
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0: Welcome back in. Closing up shop here on Clay and Buck. Appreciate all of you hanging out with us. I encourage you, as always, go subscribe to everything. Make sure you do not miss it. I did want to play a cut. I had the team pull it. This is Scott Pelley, recently fired from 60 Minutes. This is him talking about the fact that he doesn't believe anybody thinks CBS or 60 Minutes are biased. Cut 22.
26: What was the feeling about that particular opening salvo to the team?
27: Uh-oh. She, I am told, said something to the effect of, why do you think the country thinks you're biased? But she didn't offer any kind of a metric. You know, what's your metric? Why do you think so? Do you have a poll? Is there market research? What are you talking about? Because we certainly didn't believe that.
0: I mean, if you want to know how out of touch so many people are in media, the fact that if you're on 60 Minutes, you didn't realize that CBS News is considered incredibly untrustworthy by huge swaths of the American public is not a sign of you being uniquely well-connected. It's a sign of how little you actually understand the country. We'll be back with all of you tomorrow. Thanks for hanging with us on Clay and Buck.
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12: As you roll out this afternoon, a few problem spots. Of course, we're in week two of the closure of 65 north and southbound, shut down between the Waterston and Jefferson Street. Starting to see some delays up on the Georgia Powers Expressway westbound, heading up to that 64 is split in the west end. Also, accidents working near the high school at 11th and Chestnut at Barrett and Winter. Waterston eastbound at the ramp down to Poplar Level Road, and also watch for an accident out past J-Town at Taylor's Road and Hopewell Road. Our next report in 10 minutes. I'm Bobby Yillis, News Radio 840 WHAS.
13: Good Monday afternoon to you. I'm WLKY meteorologist Mo Rose with a warm and muggy forecast. Scattered showers and storms will dot the landscape today. Temperatures close to 85 for our high. And then tonight, it's going to be muggy again. We'll fall through the 70s through the evening hours with widely scattered showers and storms. A low near 70. For tomorrow, a little bit warmer. We'll see partly sunny skies. A chance for showers and storms, a high of 87. And Wednesday, even warmer still. We'll watch for rain in the morning, then partly sunny late day with a high close to 90. That's your WLKY weather forecast. I'm meteorologist Mo Rose.
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14: It's 301. Skies and 80 degrees. Good afternoon. I'm Joe Lincoln. A mother and daughter who were killed last week in the Portland neighborhood have now been identified by family. Those relatives told WLKY that the victims of the shooting on June 2nd on Miami Avenue were 29-year-old Vienna Peoples and her eldest daughter, LaBria Miller. Police state that the shooter is 24-year-old Tobias Malone. He's been arrested and charged with murder and tampering with physical evidence. The victim's family also said that Peoples and Malone were in a relationship. Peoples had three other children, and they were all home at the time. Family said Malone dropped the other kids off at a safe place and asked them to lie, but they didn't. A statement from LaBria's grandmother reads, quote, "God is always in the midst of every situation, and justice will be served. People should be aware of domestic violence, and they need to speak out and let someone know what's going on. It impacts everyone around them." Malone is being held on a $1 million bond. All Kentucky driver licensing branches are now back open following a brief closure, but they're operating on limited hours. The branches were closed on Thursday and Friday of last week so workers could begin moving 4 million driver records to a new computer system. The new system, named MyDrive, is said to be both more convenient for drivers and will be easier for employees to use. The system officially launched today and allows users to apply for a new ID without going to a licensing branch. Through June 18th, all driver licensing branches will be open from 8 a.m. to noon. Over 30 people are dead after a magnitude 7.8 earthquake hit the Philippines. Monica Nelson reports.
2: The number of injured has risen to well over 100 across several provinces. Dozens of buildings have collapsed or been damaged. The powerful quake struck just after 7:30 Monday morning, local time, off the coast of General Santos City. Tsunami warnings and alerts were issued across Asia as well as Australia. The U.S. National Tsunami Warning Center says the quake did not pose a threat to coastal areas of the U.S. I'm Monica Nelson.
3: Later on Monday afternoon, a 6.4 magnitude earthquake was recorded in the Gulf, about 118 kilometers west-northwest of Cuba. Many central Florida residents reported feeling a small earthquake just after 2 o'clock this afternoon. It's reported that there is no threat of tsunami in the Gulf. Game 3 of the NBA Finals tonight at Madison Square Garden. But the big party that went on during Games 1 and 2 outside of the Garden won't be happening. Here's ABC Sherry Preston.
4: Agent Matt McCool with the U.S. Secret Service says because President Trump will be there, Game 3 will be different.
15: You will see Secret Service police and special agents, transportation security officers, federal air marshals, and the NYPD and NYPD officers throughout the area.
4: What you won't see is those fans packing the streets outside the Garden. That party's been moved to Bryant Park behind the New York Public Library. There are also screens set up in Central Park and throughout Brooklyn. Security at all locations throughout the city will be extremely tight. Sherry Preston, ABC News.
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17: It is the Terry Miner Show on News Radio 840 WHAS. Terry is taking a very well-deserved day off after an amazing WHAS crusade for children. He will oftentimes take the day off after the crusade because it's a very busy weekend for Mr. Miners and the thousands of folks who joined him to raise over $6.2 million this year. That's up from last year. And just another very successful crusade, number 73 in the books. And thank you for contributing to the WHAS Crusade for Children, another amazing weekend. We have them every year about this time, and it is, I've talked about this so many times on the air, it's just one of the special things about this community. I'm not sure it can be repeated a lot of other places. Yeah, some places maybe, some other places no. But in any case, it's one of those things that makes us proud to be in Kentuckiana with the WHAS Crusade for Children and $6.2 million raised to help the kids of Kentuckiana. It's Joe Elliott filling in for Terry today while he takes a much-deserved day off. He's back tomorrow at his regular post. Gus Allen is twisting the dials, taking care of controls today. He joins us today. Joe Lincoln, not at the sports desk today. He's in the newsroom working hard as Paul Miles is having a couple of days off. So we'll be talking with Gus and Joe. And I guess the Crusade is the first place to start. Gus, I know you've been very heavily involved with that over the last several weeks, and you've got to be happy today. First of all, it is such a it's such a fast trot for everybody. By the weekend, it's a hard push for a lot of people, but also you have to measure it by the $6.2 million raise going to help a lot of kids.
0: You know, I got up on the stage as a representative of WHAS and iHeart for our stations. They asked somebody from television and from radio to come over and represent, and always excited to do that at the Crusade Variety Show, which, by the way, was very well attended this year. It was good to see. You should make a note next year to make sure you're at the Crusade Variety Show at Paristown. It's free, but, man, it is such fun to sit and watch that. You will see some spectacular talent there. The Crusade dancers every year, the Miracle Dancers, I love watching them. They do a wonderful job. And when I got up there, I was like, you know, we're going to go for $6 million. We were a little shy of that last year. And I said, let's go for $6 million this year. Let's go for $7 million. And I'm going, man, the economy's really struggling. Gas prices up right now. Are we going to get there? I don't know. Hey, thanks to all of you in Kentuckiana. You never disappoint. Firefighters out there, they really brought it this year. We didn't just get six. We got 6.2. What, 3.5, I think, was the number. I don't have the exact number. I was looking at it. I think it's 6,000, 6,235,177, something like that. We didn't just beat 6 million. We got the second highest total ever. So thank you, Kentucky. And it was so wonderful to see that.
17: It is amazing. And I know I talked to somebody who had been there Saturday night. I was not able to attend, but Jake and Elwood tore it up on Saturday night. Yeah. Lots of folks excited about that, and it was a lot of fun. And so, my gosh, you were only 360-plus days from next year. And, you know, I mean, I say that sort of with a smile, but there are people already, people in this town who it's just sort of their, in some cases, it's their sort of their family project. They're already planning for various fundraisers and things for the 74th. WHAS Crusade for Children. Yeah. It just doesn't stop. So that is pretty cool. So other things going on today. It's a little scary, boys, about the earthquake. Joe Lincoln, you're telling us there are two earthquakes today, right?
5: Yeah, there was one in the Philippines. Over 100 people injured, 30 people dead. A 7.8 magnitude earthquake today in the Philippines. I mean, that's one of the biggest ones I've heard of in recent history.
17: Yeah.
5: And then a 6.4 magnitude earthquake just off the coast of Cuba. Apparently, people as far as Central Florida could feel aftershocks, small earthquakes after around 2 o'clock this afternoon. Good news for people in that area of the country. There is no threat of tsunami in the Gulf, so nothing else coming that way. But no doubt, definitely scary for two of those to happen on the same day in the world. I mean, I can't remember the last time that's happened as well. Odd.
17: Well, we've heard for years about the possibility of an earthquake in Kentucky. And I remember a few years ago, several years ago, this was like a red hot topic. Gus, I don't know if you remember this. Joe, this may be a little before your time.
5: News to me.
0: I think I know what you're going to. Is this the infamous, it's going to happen on this day at this time thing?
17: Remember there were some schools in Western Kentucky, I think, that were canceled and things, and people were all just wound up about it. It was going to be on this particular date. And you know how those things generally happen, right? Everybody gets all wound up, fired up about something that's supposed to happen on some specific date, and the date comes and goes. And people say, well,
0: God
17: maybe
0: is going to return on this date at this time.
17: Right.
0: You need to send me some money so that we'll be prepared for such. Yeah, I don't think that happened. I don't think God's
17: going to
0: We're going
17: to sell tickets, and that day will come and go, and you will not get your money back.
0: Browning, yeah. Joe. Does that name ring a bell?
17: Yes, there's the man.
5: You know who's told me about this gentleman is Mr. Paul Miles. He remembers this story well, very well.
0: I remember this because it was supposed to happen. I'm looking this up because you brought back a memory. December 3rd, 1990, at like he had it down to like 4:03 or something p.m. I think.
17: What happened to Ivan? Where is Ivan?
0: That's
17: now?
0: A great question. I'm gonna see if I can find out.
17: Probably
0: he's in the prediction
17: lost everything
0: hall of fame.
17: Gambling on something.
0: He died in 1991.
17: Oh, I'm sorry.
0: About 6 months after the prediction.
17: Well, I'm sorry to hear that, Ivan. I don't mean no disrespect, but Ivan's prediction did not come true.
0: He was American business consultant, author, and, quote, self-proclaimed climatologist who made failed predictions of various disasters involving climate, volcanoes, earthquakes, and government collapse.
17: Of course, this was all before social media and things. I wonder how Ivan got such traction.
5: That's a good question. Was he saying that this was going to like wipe out the state or something?
17: I don't think he was saying he was going to wipe out the state, but he said it was going to be fairly catastrophic. Did he not, Gus?
0: They were expecting something to happen on the New Madrid Fault, which, if you're not familiar with, down at the edge of Kentucky at Missouri-Tennessee border, that is a heavy seismic zone. There was a really bad earthquake there, what, 1811, 1812, something like that, Joe? When it formed Real Foot Lake, and everybody's waiting, well, the big one's coming someday. And I was living in a 24-story tower at Western Kentucky University on that day, and I go, oh, I probably shouldn't be in this tower when that earthquake happens.
17: Probably not.
0: And I remember it was something like 4 in the afternoon. Now, I can't find that, but I remember he said it was going to happen in that time frame. And I fell asleep and took a nap, and nothing happened. So,
17: the tower didn't rock and the debris didn't come raining down on Gus while he was taking his nap. So
5: was that
17: everything?
5: Was that Pierce was Ford okay. Tower?
0: That
5: Gus?
0: Would be Pierce Ford Tower. And okay. I'm like, you know, if there's going to be an earthquake, if it's going to happen, I'm thinking the 24th story of this tower is probably not where I'd like to be when this happens.
17: Yeah.
0: So I was like, I'm going to leave. I'm going to go outside and I'm just going to watch the, you know, the apocalypse happen. And well. I was tired from my afternoon classes, so I all right. I'm gonna.
5: You probably took the best course of action, just sleeping your way through it.
0: It worked out pretty well for me because I didn't miss anything.
5: No.
17: Well, you did not, and I, who knows? You know, we keep hearing the predictions, and maybe at some point it's going to happen that we'll, you know, we'll see something happen. I mean, eventually somebody's going to say, "I knew we're going to have an earthquake," even if it's a very mild earthquake. So.
0: Well, there's like earthquakes along that fault line that happen, you know, frequently. They just don't make the news. They're, you know, the light variety, but.
17: Right. I mean. That does happen a lot. And I guess Missouri is really seen as a major fault line. Is that right?
0: Yeah, I think if you're in St. Louis, Paducah, Memphis is particularly in that seismic zone down there. They know the big one's coming because the one that was in 1811, 1812, they said that the Mississippi ran backwards, and it changed some of the direction of the land or some of the, I guess, where the river changed its flow and stuff. And the Real Foot Lake, I know, was formed by that earthquake. Supposedly, it rang church bells as far away as, well, here in Louisville and other things. It was just a really, really big-time earthquake. So there's probably going to be another one down there someday. Excuse me.
17: Well, yeah, at some point, you know, there will be one, but I mean, that could be tomorrow, could be hundreds of years from now, right?
0: Would you like to make predictions now? I'll bet you could bet on this.
5: Yeah, Kelsey.
0: On those predict. Yeah, Kelsey and Polymarket. I'll bet money you can do that. I could look that one up too. I mean,
17: you know, somebody's taking bets. It's I'm sorry that Ivan can't be here to, you know.
5: Would he be the bookie in this situation? The guy that they're asking, what are the odds?
17: What would Ivan's social media profile be like? I guess that's Ivan would be a if Ivan got one or two of these things right, he would be a major star forever.
0: That's right. You don't really have to get a lot of them right. You just got to get one, and then you're
17: right.
0: Well, look, I told you, and then everybody's going to be on your coattails, going, well, now he knows everything.
17: Yep. So that's the thing. So switching topics here for a moment, Joe Lincoln, is Wemby Wembanyama the best player in the NBA right now? And if he's not right now, I think we'll be saying he is a year from now.
5: Yeah, no, I don't think you're wrong about that. He's obviously had his struggles in these first couple games of the finals. Obviously missed the game winner in game two, and people are already back to, you know, he's overrated. And I mean, my dad is not an NBA fan. He doesn't watch basketball like I do, and he was watching the game with me. And he goes, what's all the hype about this? He's just tall. I'm like, all right, let's just cool the jets a little bit here. He's a great player, a fantastic player, and I think you're right, Joe. I think next year he's probably going to be the front runner for his first MVP award, regardless if they win this series or not. But, you know, very intrigued to see what he can do tonight after falling into that 2-0 deficit in this finals. But a lot of news surrounding this game tonight at MSG, too.
17: Yeah, it is going to be ready. I would not want to be at Madison Square Garden tonight with the president coming, and you have to be there at least 2 hours beforehand. And no, I don't want to be there.
5: You're
17: what
5: also
17: do you guys
5: paying
17: think?
5: About $5,000 for your ticket in the nosebleeds. Good. So that's a pretty
0: gosh.
5: Penny out of your wallet. So yeah, no, I don't know. I would much rather be, if I was a New Yorker, I'd much rather be in my Matchbox apartment watching that game instead. You know,
0: would you?
17: Well,
0: pay?
17: You know, that's what the president said. He said he was asked about these exorbitant ticket prices, and he said, "Well, people can watch it on TV. That's the way life goes."
5: Right.
17: But if you're the president, I guess you could go and be part of that. But I would not want to be there with all the security and all the craziness that's going on. I'd be very happy to stay home and watch it on TV.
0: Would you pay $5,000? I mean, I know my answer, to go set a long, long way from the court, and essentially you're probably watching it on television on the big screen anyway, right? Because you're not going to see, if you're in the nosebleeds, it's a that's just nothing to watch.
5: Let me put it this way, Gus. I mean, it's well documented that that we followed the Indiana football team on their march to the national championship. I was weighing my options to go, and I saw a $500, $600 ticket for the game in Miami, and I thought that was too much. $5,000? Yeah, forget it. I'm not going to.
0: I mean, that's two hours, two and a half maybe of goodness?
5: Yeah.
0: Oh, yeah. And don't forget, I'm sure that the beer and everything's free. I'm sure. All right, we're going to give you a complimentary on that one. Last time I was at the Brooklyn game,
5: Nets.
0: That was for the ACC tournament. The beers there, and this was two or three years ago, the drinks and the beers were like $13 a pop.
5: Yeah.
0: And you got into the premium beers, they were $15 and $16. There was some stuff that was higher than that. I'm like, my gosh. Why would you? I just can't see myself ever.

0: things that have gone on. So we're going to talk with him about this whole thing. But I understand for the ambiance and the fun and everything, it would be great. I don't know though. For me, yeah, I'll stay home. But it looks like, boys, the Knicks are unstoppable. Not the best team in the National Basketball Association, as far as I'm concerned. But I think they're going to win. Up 2-0, won the first two in San Antonio. I think they're going to be fine.
1: What is it, 13 wins in a row now for them?
0: Yeah.
1: Definitely peaked at the right time. And, I mean, heck, former Kentucky Wildcat, Karl Anthony Towns. And, I mean, we can't forget about Jalen Brunson either, fighting through injuries and still playing as well as he is. I mean, it's fun to watch. And I think that all of New York is hoping that, I don't even know if they care about the sweep at this point. It's just getting the job done. And they've already gotten the hard part out of the way, which is winning two games on the road. So they just have to, you know, do their thing and do exactly what they've been doing for the rest of this series. But again, the Spurs can't count them out either.
0: But how much fun would it be to win? It'd be 15 in a row to win the NBA championship. Oh. Now, that would be something pretty amazing.
2: Wait for the tickets of that game four if they win tonight.
1: Right.
2: Those will be outrageous.
0: And that is what? On Wednesday, right?
1: I believe so. Yeah.
0: I think that's right. Yeah. It's on Wednesday. And I'm not a hockey fan at all, but to our friends who do like hockey, boy, this Stanley Cup. This series here between Las Vegas and Tampa has just apparently been something for the ages here.
1: Yeah, it's exciting. It's Carolina, right?
0: I'm sorry, Carolina. I shows you how much I know about hockey. It's the Hurricanes from Carolina Hurricanes and the Vegas
1: it's
0: Golden Knights.
1: It's that exciting, isn't it?
0: I'm right on top of it, on the edge of my seat here. So
2: the other night when it was on during the Crusade, we're like, I wonder how many people really want to see this hockey game versus the Crusade. I go, well, if you'll answer that phone, it'll tell you there right there.
0: That's probably true. That every hockey fan in town called, but I don't know. I guess it's what you grow up with. It just doesn't ring my bell somehow. But you know, that's no disrespect to the people who love hockey. I know it's a great thing. And yeah, Carolina. I better write this down. Carolina and Las Vegas. I think they play again tomorrow night.
1: Yes.
0: So
1: you're correct.
0: We'll see what happens.
2: I'll bring the wings over to your house. We'll have the party to watch. Joe's coming too. Invite a few friends.
0: That's right. We're looking at I'm picking Carolina since I disrespected them a moment ago. I'm pulling for the Canes, baby.
1: That's a good bet.
2: That's how it goes. That's right. I'm betting on it now.
0: That's right. I'm pulling for the Canes. We'll take a quick timeout and come right back. We've got the news coming up in just a little bit here. Jordana Miller has been watching this situation in Iran, which is this is a Joe editorial, totally unexplainable on a lot of different levels here. But, you know, we're all doing the best we can here, trying to figure out what Iran means when they say something and what our administration means. And it's just kind of a mess. Israel is in the middle of this right now. We're going to talk to Jordana Miller about this a little later in this hour here at News Radio 840 WHAS.
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0: good Monday afternoon to you. I'm WLKY meteorologist Mo Rose with a warm and muggy forecast. Scattered showers and storms will dot the landscape today. Temperatures close to 85 for our high. And then tonight, it's going to be muggy again. We'll fall through the 70s through the evening hours with widely scattered showers and storms, a low near 70. For tomorrow, a little bit warmer. We'll see partly sunny skies, a chance for showers and storms, a high of 87. And Wednesday, even warmer still. We'll watch for rain in the morning, then partly sunny late day with a high close to 90. That's your WLKY weather forecast. I'm meteorologist Mo Rose.
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13: Good afternoon, everyone. At this point, traffic moving along fairly well. Of course, this is week two for the closure of 65 between Jefferson Street downtown and the Waterson Expressway. Starting to see some delays on the Waterson East and westbound approaching the 65 ramps. And up on the Georgia Powers Expressway, westbound traffic starting to slow, heading up to the ramps there at 64 in the west end. Traffic on 71 southbound, a little busy coming in from the Snyder into the Waterson Expressway, heading out through Fern Creek. Minor delays southbound on Bardstown Road out to the Snyder Freeway. If you spot traffic problems, call the Rates Fence Traffic. Tip line 479-2337. Next report in 10 minutes. I'm Bobby Ellis, News Radio 840 WHAS.
0: Hi, this is WLKY meteorologist Mo Rose with an unsettled forecast. It is warm and muggy out there. A few showers and watching for a couple of storms this afternoon with a high around 85. Tonight, we'll watch for a few more showers to move through with very warm and muggy conditions, a low near 70. And then tomorrow, we're warmer still with a high of 87. Another chance for showers and storms. We'll do it again on Wednesday with showers and storms in the morning, partly sunny late day, and then a high near 90. That's your WLKY weather forecast. I'm meteorologist Mo Rose.
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14: It's 3:33. Cloudy skies, 80 degrees. Good afternoon. I'm Joe Lincoln. President Trump has called for Israel and Iran to, quote, immediately stop shooting after they traded attacks over the past day, threatening an already tenuous ceasefire between the U.S. and Iran. Nick Harper reports.
15: Donald Trump in one of his latest social media posts saying that final negotiations on peace are proceeding, subject to ignorance or stupidity getting in the way. But what we are seeing from the United States, once again, is no softening of its stance.
14: Trump says the U.S. naval blockade of Iranian ports remains firmly in place. Iran says it will halt attacks on Israel unless the IDF resumes attacks on Lebanon. That's where Israel has been fighting Iran-backed Hezbollah. A Southern Indiana sheriff is now facing several charges after he was caught stealing his opponent's campaign signs. Jennings County Sheriff William K. Freeman Jr. was indicted by a grand jury this past Thursday on several charges, including theft, official misconduct, obstruction of justice, and perjury. Indiana State Police report the investigation began in November of last year when a candidate running for Jennings County Sheriff reported that several of his signs had been stolen. Soon after this, investigators report that he placed a GPS device on one of the signs, and when that one also went missing, the tracker led him to a dumpster on Freeman's property. State police then responded to the property and not only located that sign, but signs of several other candidates as well. Police said after the signs were recovered from Freeman's property, he issued a complaint and summons to both candidates, which is similar to getting a ticket. State police say Freeman turned himself into the Ripley County Jail on Friday morning. He waived his right to an initial hearing and was later released. A pretrial hearing is expected to be scheduled at a later date. A big vote is expected in the coming days from the JCPS school board. John Shannon is following the story.
16: The board will soon decide on a plan to build several new schools and renovate several more. The vote comes as the district is still attempting to navigate a major budget deficit. JCPS is planning to build new school buildings for Carithers Middle, Cochran Elementary, Goldsmith Elementary, Olmsted Academy South, Westport Middle, and Wilt Elementary. In addition to those, a new elementary school in South Louisville is also in the works. JCPS also planning a major renovation at 61 other schools over the next 2 years. And at Tuesday's meeting, Superintendent Brian Yearwood will recommend the board approve the draft facility plan. I'm John Shannon.
14: The new school projects total more than $260 million, and the spending comes as the district faces a $188 million budget deficit. Starting July 1st, new federal rules will make student financial aid easier to access. Monica Nelson has more.
17: According to the U.S. Department of Ed's final regulations, more low-income students will qualify for Pell Grants, but the rules also tighten oversight of for-profit colleges and expand loan forgiveness options for students whose schools mislead them. Supporters say the changes finally crack down on predatory programs. Critics argue the government's overreaching and could push some colleges out of business. These changes officially take effect July 1st. I'm Monica Nelson.
14: More news at 3:30. I'm Joe Lincoln, News Radio 840 WHAS.
18: Oh, it's Joe Elliott in for Terry today at News Radio 840 WHAS 3:37. Gus Allen is here as well. And gosh, just listening to Joe tell that story about the sheriff in Jennings County who has been indicted. Now, look, he has the presumption of innocence. We want to say that. In court, he certainly has the presumption of innocence, and I don't know what happened. But if you're accused of stealing your opponent's campaign signs, and so your opponent puts a GPS device on a campaign sign, and son of a gun, it turns up on your property, could we say this man may not be one of the great criminal masterminds of our time? Would that be a fair comment, Gus, do you think?
19: I'm right there with it. Boy, isn't it a great time to be alive with technology? We got this thing called an AirTag and a GPS tracker. Oh, look
18: yes, sir.
19: There. We found my sign, and it's at your house.
18: What? I didn't know nothing about no sign.
19: I don't know
18: what?
19: How that got there. That's what they ask all the people on cops when they pull them over. What's that in your pocket? True. I don't know where that came from.
18: Yeah.
19: You got it. We do now.
18: That's kind of right. Do you remember the show? What was it called? America's Dumbest Criminals or
19: yes.
18: One of those things?
19: Yes.
18: Yeah. And I mean, I had a longtime officer tell me once. He said, Joe, you know, the biggest thing we got going for us is that most of these people ain't Einstein. He said, that's the thing we really, he said, that's the secret weapon in police work that nobody tells you about. Yeah, we work hard, and yeah, we pursue, you know, cases, and we do all of that kind of stuff. But he said, one of the big things in our favor is that these are not candidates for a Rhodes Scholarship or something. So, I don't know. But I guess I would turn myself in, too, if, and I don't know, as I say, this man has the presumption of innocence in court. I don't know. But if I was accused of stealing campaign signs and son of a gun, they ended up on my property. We just trace the GPS right to my property. Well, you know, I don't know what else could I do but turn myself in.
19: I guess that's a big thing still, like going out and get. I know some people that have pulled up a campaign sign or two because they just didn't want that to be out there. But I suppose that's still, you know, it's couldn't you have like one of your, people out there? Okay, could you go out there and make this sign disappear or something instead of you doing it? Maybe he
18: but
19: did.
18: But don't put
19: know.
18: It on your property.
19: Yeah, throw it in the trash. Don't.
18: Put it in the city dump or something. Don't put it on your property. I mean, it leads right to you. I mean, that's just that's not great planning there.
19: I'll say that makes for a pretty quick court case right there.
18: Yeah, I shouldn't laugh, but you know, it's now. Can you imagine this poor guy's defense lawyer? I mean, you got to say something, Gus. You can't just show up and say, "Well, you've got to." If you don't want to plead guilty, you've got to come up with some kind of defense.
19: I know what he's going to say, and it's going to be plea deal. That's what it's going to be because this is open and shut. Well, let's see.
18: Oh, somebody else put it on my property. I didn't have anything to do with it. I don't know. I mean, like I said, who knows? But it just
19: kids were just out having a good time.
18: Right. Yeah. And I think There have been some attorneys who have, I mean, when you really have nothing to go with, you just kind of have to kind of, you know, make do the best you can. So there's the big crime blotter story for the day. Coming out of Jennings County. What a story. Something much more serious now here at News Radio 840 WHAS. Jordana Miller is in Jerusalem. She has been watching this story for ABC Radio News today, where Israel and Iran have been trading fire, and this is all as a result of what's going on in Lebanon. This thing is somewhat of a tinderbox, could really blow up. President Trump says it needs to stop. It apparently will stop at this moment, but Jordana has been watching this for us. Jordana, what's the latest on this, and how tenuous is this ceasefire among all parties right now? Jordana, can you hear me? I'm not hearing Jordana here. All right. Okay, Jordana, can you hear me? She cannot hear me. She is not there. All right. Well, it's modern technology. You know, the GPS things work, though. if you have an AirTag and you want to track something, that works. But sometimes our connections do not work as well. She's calling us from Jerusalem, so, you know, sometimes it's not what we had hoped. Quick timeout. We'll come right back. More straight ahead. 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
18: It's toasty today. Let's find out if we're going to get any break from the heat or how this is all going to go. Meteorologist Mo Rose is here with the latest. Hey, Mo.
21: Hey, you know, it's not so much the heat, it's the humidity, Joe. Muggy out there. We are actually in the upper 70s right now. A lot of cloud cover, but I think we're going to break out of some of that cloud cover, get some sunshine in. Problem is, once we start to heat up from that sun, we'll watch for some storms to pop this evening. So we got to be on the watch for that. Right now, we're mainly dry. And then again, overnight, we'll watch for just a spotty shower. Temperatures falling to 70. Tomorrow, we're going to do it again, watching for showers and storms. A little warmer with a high of 87. Right now, we're sitting at 80 degrees under mainly cloudy skies.
18: Jordana Miller from ABC Radio News is on the line talking about this latest dust-up here with the Israelis and the Iranians. President Trump says that needs to stop. It apparently is going to stop right now, but this ceasefire seems to be pretty tenuous on all sides. Jordana, what's the latest on this?
22: Well, the good news to report is that it has been quiet for many hours, and the fighting that really began Sunday night local time here in the Middle East, ended between Israel and Iran. Iran, of course, fired directly on Israel Sunday night about 10 ballistic missiles, and they did that saying that, you know, it was a reprisal strike for Israeli strikes previously on Hezbollah. That's Iran's militant group that works out of Beirut, and Israel bombed part of their headquarters in southern Beirut, and that's what led the Iranians to attack, and it really tipped off a cycle of back and forth strikes for several hours. The Iranians ended up firing about 30 ballistic missiles on Israel. I was woken up early this morning at about 6 a.m. with sirens here in Jerusalem. But the Iranians also tried to target Haifa, which is in northern Israel, Tel Aviv. They tried to strike down near Beersheba, where Israel's alleged nuclear program is. So these were wide-ranging strikes, and the Israelis carried out three waves of strikes in Tehran, in the south, hitting what they called Iranian military targets, radar systems, and a petrochemical plant as well that the Iranians use to produce chemicals for ballistic missiles. But what really happened here, and I think it was so dramatic, is that the president, I mean, he went on social media saying they both have to stop. Then he picked up the phone and he really got both Israel and Iran to stop firing. You know, according to an Israeli reporter, and we're trying to confirm this, the president basically said to the Israeli prime minister, listen, you better be careful, because if this escalates, you may find yourself in a war with Iran alone. In other words, without U.S. help.
18: Right, right.
22: The prime minister basically called off more Israeli airstrikes and ended, you know, it, for Israel's part, they stopped firing. The Iranians did too. And then the Israeli prime minister put out a video message, what I think was kind of a face-saving message to say that, well, Iran stopped, so we stopped, and, you know, if they strike again, we'll strike again, and paying some respect and deference to President Trump. But, you know, it's unclear what was really accomplished in this short round of fighting.
18: Well, let's look at this from a broader sense. I mean, this thing appears to be very tenuous at best, really, on all sides. Where are we in terms of a real live ceasefire between the United States and Iran at this moment?
22: Well, according to the president, we're close to getting a framework deal that would lay right. out the steps to getting to a final deal. And that was one of his arguments to the Israelis and the Iranians, you know, cut it out, get back to the negotiating table, we're close. Now, how close we actually are, I think there's probably only a few people who really know the answer to that question.
18: He's been saying this for quite a while now.
22: Yeah, exactly. We know there are still a lot of outstanding issues when it comes to the Strait of Hormuz, who's going to control it. The Iranians still want to charge vessels to go through. There's the issue of demining the strait. So that's still, there's still disputes in that area. And then on the nuclear issue, the Iranians have been unable to commit to shipping out. They have hundreds of pounds of highly enriched nuclear material, and they haven't been really upfront about what they're going to do with that material. The president wants Iran to hand it over to the United States, to another ally, and the Iranians aren't doing that. They're also not agreeing to pause enriching uranium for any significant amount of time. In the first round, they offered up 5 years, which is really nothing. So, you know, I think we have to be careful here. This whole issue with Lebanon and Lebanon being a big obstacle to a deal between the U.S. and Iran, in a sense, Iran is using the Lebanon issue to again drag out these talks and really create complications.
18: Isn't that what Iran always does? I mean, they did this during the Obama administration. They just drag their feet endlessly. And, I mean, from their standpoint, they really don't have a lot of incentive to get a deal done right now, do they?
22: Well, the U.S. naval blockade is squeezing Iran's economy. There's no doubt about that. They're losing about $500 million a day. And the blockade has been in place since mid-April. So it's coming on, you know, it's more than 6 weeks. But experts say the Iranians could survive another 3 months, 6 months of the blockade.
18: Yeah.
22: And remember, the Iranians are smart. They are factoring in the money they're going to get when the U.S. and Iran come to this interim agreement. That's why they've been so insistent that the United States unfreeze assets for Iran, because they need to make up the money that they've been losing through the blockade. It's also part of the reason they want to institute some kind of toll or tax or service fee on vessels going through the Strait of Hormuz, because they, again, they are cash, you know, strapped, and they're going to need to really, you know, infuse their economy with liquidity right away. And they're not dumb. That's one of the main issues that's also in dispute with the United States.
18: My sense is that they have time on their side. We have American elections coming up. Clearly, President Trump wants to end this. I don't know. I wish we had more time, but Jordana, I really do appreciate very much you spending a few minutes with us today. Jordana Miller from Jerusalem, reporting from ABC Radio News on News Radio 840 WHAS.
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33: I'm Julian Edelman. That's Rob Gronkowski. And guess what, folks? We're teammates again. And we're going to welcome you guys all to Dudes on Dudes.
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33: That sounds a little weird, but that's what this is going to be. Roberto, what's Dudes on Dudes?
34: Well, I'm a dude, you're a dude, and Dudes on Dudes is our brand new show. 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
33: 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Is Randy Moss a stud or a freak? Is Tom Brady a dog or a dude's dude?
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18: Joe Elliott and Terry, who has the day off at News Radio 840 WHAS. Let's get a quick update from the sports desk. Here's Billy Rutledge.
10: Hey, thank you, Joe. Yeah, we've got a lot of sports to talk about. We've got the NBA Finals later tonight. The Stanley Cup has been great so far, and a ton of stuff happened over the weekend. But here's some local notes before we take a quick break here. Kentucky signed a big commit over the weekend. 2027 five-star Ryan Hampton committed to the Cats. The 6'6" shooting guard is the number 6 overall player in the 2027 class. He is the son of RJ Hampton, the former first-round pick, and it is the first five-star recruit that Mark Pope has brought in from the high school ranks. So another big win for him after bringing in one of the best transfers in the country, Momčilović, and now RJ Hampton going to be a Cat. But on the flip side, some Louisville news. UConn is set to hire former Louisville interim head coach Mike Pegues. Luke Murray is leaving for the Boston College job, so Pegues was an assistant at Butler since 2022. Is now going to join Dan Hurley over at UConn. He was 7-11 in 2022 with the Cards. We'll talk about NBA Finals and maybe even the Belmont Stakes next time on sports here on News Radio 840 WHAS.
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13: Good afternoon, everyone. At this point, traffic's starting to slow down because of an accident on the Waterson Expressway eastbound up around Crittenden Drive. Traffic's backed up all the way back to Dixie. Traffic's starting to load up if you're heading westbound on the Waterson Expressway up to that 64 split in the west end. A little crowded on the Lee Hamilton 265. Traffic a little slow now between the Green Valley Overpass and over to the ramps there at I-64 in Floyd County. Our next report in 10 minutes. 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
13: As you make it out this afternoon, seeing delays up on the Waterson. Waterson eastbound near Crittenden Drive, an accident clearing out there, but still seeing traffic backed up all the way back to Dixie Highway. On the Georgia Powers Expressway, westbound traffic slow heading up to the 64 split in the west end. Heading out through Fern Creek, traffic starting to pick up southbound on Bardstown Road after the Snyder Freeway. A little crowded on Preston Highway up around Fern Valley Road, seeing some delays there. If you spot traffic problems, call the Rates Fence Traffic. Tip line 479-2337. Next report in 10 minutes. I'm Bobby Yellis, News Radio 840 WHAS.
5: Good Monday afternoon to you. I'm WLKY meteorologist Mo Rose with a warm and muggy forecast. Scattered showers and storms will dot the landscape today. Temperatures close to 85 for our high. And then tonight, it's going to be muggy again. We'll fall through the 70s through the evening hours with widely scattered showers and storms, a low near 70. For tomorrow, a little bit warmer. We'll see partly sunny skies, a chance for showers and storms, a high of 87. And Wednesday, even warmer still. We'll watch for rain in the morning, then partly sunny late day with a high close to 90. That's your WLKY weather forecast. I'm meteorologist Mo Rose.
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6: It's 4:03, cloudy skies and 80 degrees. Good afternoon, I'm Joe Lincoln. The Louisville Kings are looking to make their first trip to the United Bowl of Coronation this weekend as they take on the D.C. Defenders in the nation's capital. John Shannon has the story.
7: The Kings punched their ticket to the championship with a 29-20 victory over the St. Louis Battlehawks. Louisville started out the season 0-3 but got hot, winning six of their last seven games in the regular season, landing themselves in the playoffs. Now they'll be playing in the league's championship game in their inaugural season. Head coach Chris Redmond.
8: Just wanted to say thanks for all the fans. Thanks for, you know, everyone in the organization. For the first year for us going to the United Bowl is amazing. And I'm just so proud of everybody for never giving up. What an incredible example it is for when things are down and life says you can't do it, you can still do it. And that's what this group did. They never gave up.
7: The game will be held at Audi Field in Washington against the D.C. Defenders, who are going for a second straight league title in front of their home fans. Kickoff scheduled for 3 p.m. Saturday, and ABC will have all the action. I'm John Shannon.
6: A mother and daughter who were killed last week in the Portland neighborhood have now been identified by family. Those relatives told WLKY that the victims of the shooting on June 2nd on Miami Avenue were 29-year-old Vienna Peoples and her eldest daughter, LaBria Miller. Police state that the shooter is 24-year-old Tobias Malone. He's been arrested and charged with murder and tampering with physical evidence after admitting to the shooting. The victim's family also said that Peoples and Malone were in a relationship. A statement from LaBria's grandmother reads, quote, God is always in the midst of every situation and justice will be served. People should be aware of domestic violence and they need to speak out and let someone know what's going on. It impacts everyone around them. Malone is currently being held on a $1 million bond. The Palisades Fire federal arson trial starts today with jury selection. Daniel Martindale has a preview.
1: Jonathan Rindernecht is accused of maliciously starting the Lockman Fire on January 1st, 2025. Investigators determined that fire flared back up 6 days later, becoming the Palisades Fire that killed 12 people and destroyed nearly 7,000 homes. Rindernecht, who moved to Florida after the fire, was arrested 9 months later. He has been indicted on 3 arson-related charges. He pleaded not guilty to all charges and is facing up to 45 years in prison if convicted as charged. The trial is expected to last 7 to 11 days. I'm Daniel Martindale.
6: Someone made off with 18 pallets of whiskey from a Pennsylvania storage facility last week, and ABC Sherry Preston says they still haven't found it.
0: There was a lot of Noble Oak bourbon being stored in a Philadelphia warehouse on Friday. It was supposed to go to locations in northern New Jersey. A couple of thieves had other plans.
4: They showed up at American Supplies warehouse. They said, hey, we're here for a pickup for A21. They didn't really know what it was.
0: A21 Wine and Spirits Chief Operating Officer Rob Koch stating the obvious that the warehouse failed at some basic security measures. The booze still missing. Sherry Preston, ABC News.
6: Your next news update at 4:30. I'm Joe Lincoln, News Radio 840 WHAS.
2: It's 4:06, News Radio 840 WHAS. Joe Elliott here in for Terry Miners. Gus Allen is along today. And Gus, I don't think that booze will ever be found.
9: You don't think, Joe, they're going to just politely return that and say, sorry, we didn't really mean to take it.
2: Yeah, I guess that's one of those things that the moral of the story is, well, there's a lot of morals of the story. If you used to work at the warehouse, I guarantee they've had some employees that don't work at that warehouse anymore after this. But if you used to work at the warehouse, be careful. You just never know what you might get if you ask, right? And that's we're here to pick up the shipment. Oh, okay. Well, here we go.
9: Didn't they just say they just showed up and asked for A21? I guess that's the
2: bourbon. Yeah,
9: and I go, hey, here you go.
2: Okay.
9: Can we load it for you? I mean, man.
2: Yeah, what a deal. What a deal that is.
9: Don't you know that gives some other people some idea, especially around these parts. Hey, we're just going to, back up the old truck here and see what we can do. Man, I think there'd be some checks and balances there.
2: But, we're so attuned now to security checks and things. I mean, it's just really surprising that people just were very trusting at the warehouse or something. I don't know. It is weird.
9: If they're still employed, I guarantee they're doing a lot of training right now. So, gosh.
2: Yeah, I'm betting there's some people who lost their jobs over this.
9: I'm thinking that might be the case. Yes.
2: Yeah, I would think. And I just saw a thing from the Better Business Bureau about all these job scams, and so many people, I don't really understand the scam. Maybe you have seen this, Gus, where people are going to be paid for watching videos online and judging videos online and things. Now, I don't know. See, I would really wonder why anybody would want to pay me for that. Like, what would be the value for them in having me, check out videos or whatever it might be. But apparently this is a very popular job scam right now and I guess it sounds like a lot of fun. People are, people are falling for it or whatever. And they have to make some sort of a payment or something. And then they never get paid. They never get their money back. That's what a lot of these things are. We've seen this online too. You just won $10,000, but there is a $495 processing fee. You pay me the processing fee, and then I'll send you your check. Well, you know what happens.
9: Send somebody money for something that you don't have, just walk away. But I run across all kinds of people that do it. Well, sometimes I've heard of people getting threatened. Hey, if you don't pay this, we kind of know where you live. I know somebody that gave a lot of money away, an older person, that they felt threatened. And so they talked them and you need to go to the bank and get stuff and things like that. And I'm just like, how do smart, intelligent people fall for that? But I can understand if you feel threatened, I better do this.
2: There is a special place in hell for people who con these
10: very gullible people.
9: Yes.
10: In some cases, perhaps they have cognitive challenges, you know, because, I mean, and it happens, we all get a little older, and, you know, Father Time is undefeated. Mm-hmm. So, I mean, and this is true for all of us, you know, every one of us, you and I, and every listener, we all know that, you know, the bell is going to ring at some point. And, but I don't know that this idea, it's a terrible thing how people scam, particularly the most vulnerable people. And of course, I guess that's what you would look for. I get all these vehicle things, you know, that I need to pay money. My toll payments are not up to date, and the sheriff's going to come after me, and I'm, you know, this, my license going to be suspended. I say, you know, come get me.
9: I'm right here.
10: Bring it on. The one I got here, this is maybe a few months ago, was some guy who said he was from the DEA, and a package had been intercepted with that contained drugs and had my name on it. And I said, yeah, this is the deal, right? I can pay $500 and get out of this or whatever. I said, you know, have a nice day, and hung up on the guy. And of course, I never heard any more. But they are always, there are these people out there. If they spent as much effort trying to legitimately make money, a lot of these guys would be millionaires.
9: They would. And, you know, the popular one that I haven't seen much of lately, I'll get a text message, and it looks like it's Riverlink, the tolling authority.
10: Yes.
9: For the bridges.
10: Oh, yeah.
9: And
10: yep.
9: First time I got one, I'm like, well, what's this? This looks legitimate. And then you start looking at it and go, this is fake. They were trying to get you to go to an off-scam website.
10: Right.
9: And put in some information and all that stuff. And I'm like, man, some of this stuff is very easy to scam over. I fell for a ticket scam that got me pretty good. Right. If they put enough time in this, they could probably make a fortune in something else. Cool. They're probably making a fortune doing it, you know, with their scamming.
10: Well, do you remember the one, you don't see it so much anymore, but remember the Nigerian prince who had a fortune? He's trying to get it into the country, and he'd split it with you because you're such a good guy if you would just help him. Well, I mean, it's so obvious that that's bogus. But I talked to a scam expert one time who said they know that it's bogus, and they know that about 98% of people are going to say this is trash, but they're really looking for the most gullible people, and that, you know, they can send that email out effortlessly to millions of people, and a few people are going to bite, and those people are going to cough up some money. I hadn't really thought of it in those terms. It's not about they don't want somebody who's going to ask questions. They don't want a smart person. They want the most gullible person. Oh gosh, this is my chance to get $10 million. And I've been, you know, they think I'm a high character guy and, you know, whatever people think. And that's what they want. They don't want the brightest bulb on the tree. They want somebody who's going to go along.
9: What kind of fascinates me a little bit is people get it on the internet. They'll get, an email with it that's a popular way of doing it or some other way, and they'll fall for that. They'll think, oh, well, this sounds real. It's probably real, right? Yeah. But if you got somebody that came up to them and talked to them or even called on the phone, they're like, this is a joke. It's a scam. But they fall for it on the internet. I've seen this personally, and I'm going, but why did you go for that? It's like you're intelligent. You know there's something about, I don't know, maybe they say, everything on the internet's true. It can't be wrong. I'm blown away by some highly intelligent people that will fall for things. So if you're getting some of the gullibles, you're probably getting some of the highly intelligent too, and you're probably making lots of money doing that, or they wouldn't keep doing it.
10: My internet provider is the target of a scam. Somebody continues to email me telling me that the service has changed, the protocol is changing or whatever, and I need to change my password. And would I please log in right now to this link, of course, and put my name and password in and request a password change. Of course, all they want is my name and password so that they can have access to my account. Mm-hmm. But and in fact, I even called to find out to make sure that it was not legitimate, but I got several emails about it, and I thought, you know, it might just be worth a phone call to ask. And they said, no, that's definitely a scam. But I'm sure there's a lot of people, especially, you know, you might not fall for it the first time, but you get these things persistently. You know, June 15th, we're changing the protocol, only 4 more days, you know, that kind of thing. And I'm sure there's a lot of people who would bite on it.
9: Absolutely. And like I said, there's enough people biting on it that they keep doing it and they're getting some money out of it. And I am with you. If I could find some of these people, I'm not a person that likes to inflict harm, but I really would like to get a bat out and just take them out here in the public square and say, hey, we're going to make a case out of you today and beat you into a pulp and let everybody else come by and get a good kick in for doing it to some of these people. And maybe that I won't change anything, but you probably would feel good.
10: There's a great channel on YouTube. I forget what this thing is called, but this guy, he goes after scammers. And he and his organization are very computer savvy, very computer literate. And he did this one where they basically are able to tap into the computer of the scammers. And they stopped the computer in the whole boiler room. They stopped all the computers and all this kind of crazy stuff. It really is entertaining. He goes out, scam baiters or something. I don't know what it's something like that. But you can do some searches on YouTube. You can finally some of the videos are really a lot of fun. You know, somebody will be scammed and they'll record the call about, you know, we want you to go to the bank and withdraw $10,000, and they'll play really stupid. You know, it's an older lady and she'll play really stupid, but she's actually recording this and then trying to bust them at the end. It's kind of a fun watch.
9: Satisfaction. I love to watch when that happens. Just make their lives miserable.
10: Absolutely. We'll take a quick time out here. Billy Rutledge is coming up with the latest in sports, and it is a busy sports day on News Radio 840 WHAS.
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10: It is really sticky out there today. Meteorologist Mo Rose has the latest forecast. Mo, is this going to continue for a while?
12: Yep. Baby powder index is through the roof for the next few days. It is going to be very sticky. We are feeling it right now. Temperatures trying to get to that 80 degree mark. A lot of cloud cover out there, mainly dry. But as we go through the evening, we could pick up a few showers, maybe a thunderstorm later. Numbers are going to be falling to near 70 by tomorrow morning and very muggy when you wake up. Then tomorrow, widely scattered showers and a few thunderstorms. Also warming up a little more, a high of 87. And then for Wednesday, we'll watch for a chance for rain early, then drier late day. And the heat continues with a high of 89. We should be drier, though, by the afternoon. Right now, feeling very muggy out there. Cloudy and 80 downtown.
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9: 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The president is going to show up at Game 3 tonight of the NBA Championship Series at the Gardens. With that and all the other sports, here's Billy Rutledge.
10: Yeah, thank you very much, Joe. Some news breaking at this hour. The University of Kentucky Athletics just announced the death of a current Kentucky football player. Nicholas Smith, or Nick as he was called, was a sophomore in the Community Leadership and Development Program in the Martin Gatton College of Agriculture, Food, and Environment. And he was also on the football team. A 6'5" defensive lineman from Loganville, Georgia, was born in 2006. No cause of death has been released. Coach Will Stein just released a statement saying, "Today our hearts are broken. Our thoughts and prayers are with Nick's family, friends, teammates, and everyone who knew and loved him. This is a tremendous loss for our program and university community. We will continue to support one another and honor his memory." End quote. I'd also like to pass along some condolences and prayers to Nick's family, friends, and teammates. Also in the news today, Texas Tech quarterback Brendan Sorsby has been granted a temporary injunction by a judge in Lubbock County, Texas, in his legal battle versus the NCAA. He is now eligible to play college football despite violating the NCAA's gambling protocols. Sorsby stepped away from the Red Raiders program last April to enter a rehab facility for gambling addiction dating back to 2022 when he was a true freshman at the University of Indiana. Sorsby placed thousands of online bets, including ones involving Indiana games, while he was on the team. Over the four-year period, he bet over 9,000 times, over $90,000 worth of bets over a four-year period. And now Texas Tech is still fighting for him to stay eligible and play in the 2026 college football season. We saw a little bit of that in college basketball with Alabama trying to get a guy legal from the G League. Now we see it here with Texas Tech and Brendan Sorsby, which is

0: it's bizarre, Joe. How do you make a case that that guy should still be playing?
1: You know, all this stuff about, you know, with all the congressional, everybody wants to regulate this, but it doesn't really matter in one way, Billy, because the teams want to win. And they don't follow these rules anyway. We're supposed to cap all this stuff at $20.5 million. And yeah, there would be a way for other, you know, to sort of bring things in the back door. Now we're reading where Notre Dame and some other teams may be spending upwards of $40 million on their football team. I mean, everybody wants to be competitive. LSU and all these other teams that are spending huge money. And it really doesn't matter what the cap's going to be. People are going to, as long as this is staying competitive, I think people are going to do anything they can to win. What do you think?
0: It's nice to have a judge in your pocket, or a judge that supports your university, as we've seen in this case with the judge in Lubbock County. I just don't know how you argue that Brendan Sorsby should be eligible after betting on games his team was on. So, like, this is bizarre.
1: I was looking at the bigger picture, but you're right about the Brendan Sorsby thing. How do you let a guy who has clearly violated this rule? I don't know. I haven't read the judge's decision. I don't know how he is justifying this, but we got a ways to go before kickoff, so maybe this thing will be overturned. I don't know. Well, more sports coming up throughout the afternoon here at News Radio 840 WHAS.
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10: A little bit of this, a little bit of that, some good, some bad. Consumer and financial news from Wall Street Now on this ABC Business Report.
11: From ABC News, Wall Street Now, the major indexes were mixed at the start of the trading week. The Dow fell after a morning rally to close 81 points down. The S&P 500 gained 22 points. The NASDAQ rose 220 points after last week's sell-off. Oil prices were up after renewed fighting between Israel and Iran, but eased after an overnight spike. Shares of Marvel Technology were up more than 14% as the semiconductor company joins the S&P 500 index. Marvel replaces Campbell, which dipped 1% on its way out of the index, despite reporting stronger than expected quarterly profits. Shares of Corning were up after Amazon announced a multi-billion dollar deal to produce optical fiber and other products for its data centers across the country. Apple chief Tim Cook hosted his last annual developers conference as head of the company. Apple unveiled new artificial intelligence features focusing on day-to-day use and on privacy. Chuck Sievertson, ABC News.
12: Rolling out this afternoon, we're into week two of the closure of 65 north and southbound between the Waterston Expressway and Jefferson Street downtown. Starting to see a couple of problems on the Waterston. Accidents working on the Waterston eastbound at Taylor Boulevard. Another one closer over to the airport in Crittenden Drive. Traffic on 65 southbound, building south of the Snyder Freeway, now towards the Bullitt County line. And also starting to see some delays on Taylor's Road out around the Snyder Freeway ramps. Our next report in 10 minutes. 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
13: Hi, this is WLKY meteorologist Mo Rose with an unsettled forecast. It is warm and muggy out there. A few showers and watching for a couple of storms this afternoon with a high around 85. Tonight, we'll watch for a few more showers to move through with very warm and muggy conditions, a low near 70. And then tomorrow, we're warmer still with a high of 87, another chance for showers and storms. We'll do it again on Wednesday with showers and storms in the morning, partly sunny late day, and then a high near 90. That's your WLKY weather forecast. I'm meteorologist Mo Rose.
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15: It's 4:33. Mostly cloudy skies, 80 degrees. Good afternoon, I'm Joe Lincoln. The University of Kentucky football team is mourning the loss of one of its players this afternoon. The Wildcats made a post on social media at around 4 o'clock today that includes a statement from head coach Will Stein that reads, quote, "We are deeply saddened to announce the passing of our beloved teammate Nick Smith. We extend our thoughts and prayers to Nick's family, friends, and the members of our program." The redshirt freshman defensive lineman from Loganville, Georgia, had yet to play in a collegiate game. A statement from the university says, quote, "We want to remind members of our community that you do not have to navigate this loss alone and that support resources are available through the Office for Student Success." Smith's cause of death has not yet been released. A Southern Indiana sheriff is now facing several charges after he was caught stealing his opponent's campaign signs. Jennings County Sheriff William K. Kenny Freeman Jr. was indicted by a grand jury this past Thursday on several charges, including theft, official misconduct, obstruction of justice, and perjury. Indiana State Police report the investigation began in November of last year when a candidate running for Jennings County Sheriff reported that several of his signs had been stolen. Soon after this, investigators report that he placed a GPS device on one of the signs, and when that one also went missing, the tracker led him to a dumpster on Freeman's property. State police then responded to the property and not only located that sign, but signs of several other candidates as well. Police said after the signs were recovered from Freeman's property, he issued a complaint and summons to both candidates, which is similar to getting a ticket. State police say Freeman turned himself into the Ripley County Jail on Friday morning. He waived his right to an initial hearing and was later released. A pretrial hearing is expected to be scheduled at a later date. An annual report released today says the well-being of children in the U.S. is declining. Chris Caraggio has
16: more. The Annie E. Casey Foundation's Kids Count report looks at family finances, education, health, and home and community conditions. The private philanthropy group ranks Mississippi last for children's well-being, just below New Mexico. New Hampshire ranks best overall, with Massachusetts next. The report says most states are worse off than they were 5 years ago, with education taking the biggest hit. I'm Chris Caraggio.
17: Apple is rebranding Siri. During its Worldwide Developers Conference, the tech giant unveiled Siri AI, which uses artificial intelligence. The features include a more conversational experience with the system, which also allows users to adjust voice expression.
18: Hi, let's find the right voice for you. I'll practice some things I like to say while you listen. Let me try this one out. You have one new message. Here's another one. Your timer is set for 1 minute. Now for some directions. At the next stop sign, turn right.
17: Other announcements include Apple's next Mac OS called Golden Gate, as well as changes to Liquid Glass and additional features to its child safety tools. More news at 5. I'm Joe Lincoln, News Radio 840 WHAS.
1: Thank you, Joe. It's Joe Elliott and Terry at News Radio 840 WHAS. Terry taking the day off after an extremely successful weekend. Thank you, Kentuckiana. $6.2 million raised for Kentuckiana's kids. It's the WHAS Crusade for Children, the 73rd edition. Very successful. Over that $6 million mark, second highest total in history. And we really do thank you for all the support. Gus, we've talked about this so many times, but it's hard in this community. It's hard to find someone who hasn't been touched indirectly. Maybe it's the third or fourth degree of separation, but by the Crusade for Children, there are so many places, so many programs and hospitals and institutes, things that have benefited so much from the Crusade, and that continues. And as I say, $6.2 million, that is strong. So thanks to everybody for their contributions this weekend. I did want to also talk about Apple. Joe just mentioned it is Apple's WWDC big event today, and this is basically for developers, letting developers know what's coming up, and there are a lot of changes. One thing, if you have an iPhone, you will relate to this. They say, we've been hearing about this for the last 3 or 4 years. Apparently, it's finally about ready to break here. A new and improved Siri. And Siri is not exactly the most reliable, responsive AI that there is. I think the Amazon Alexa and the Google speakers, the Google Gemini is really pretty remarkable, and Apple is working in conjunction with Google Gemini to update Siri. It's going to be a whole new thing, and I think for iPhone users, they are really going to like that, Gus. Also, mm-hmm. I mean, I'm an iPhone user, and I do get frustrated with Siri often, so I'm hoping it will be better. And if you've ever tried Google Gemini on your Android or iPhone, it is amazing. I mean, it's, you know, there's so many of these, ChatGPT and Claude and Perplexity and there's so many of them. But Gemini for me is it's terrific. But the other thing that Apple is doing, which I think is great, is giving parents a lot more control over what their kids might see. When your kid is able to walk, he's going to start asking you for a personal device. I mean, it seems like kids are getting their phones younger and younger now, mm-hmm. and Apple is going to give you more controls in terms of you can approve every app that your child has. You can, as this gets rolled out here this fall, you'll be able to monitor what they're watching or reading or looking at. You'll also be able to set time limits on the various apps that they have. You'll be able to control who your child talks to online. There's going to be an automatic feature to blur pictures that might be questionable, that type of thing. So it's going to give parents a lot more control. The question is, will parents actually take that control? I mean, you have to be active in this and pay attention to what your child is doing. And, you know, we've talked about this so many times, the internet, I mean, it's like the Library of Congress in your pocket, but it's also like walking the streets of the worst neighborhood in the city. It can be so many things, but you have to pay attention to it. But I really am glad to see in these days of AI and all the things that AI is doing and is out of control as some people think it is, I think it's great that Apple is at least making some effort here to put more control in the hands of parents if they are going to allow their kids to have some sort of device. So I don't know. I think AI, Gus, I really think AI is going to be one of the big topics of conversation in the next several years, particularly like in the 2028 election. I think that's going to be, we're going to talk about the economy and we're going to talk about international issues and NATO and all kinds of things. I got to tell you, I think AI is going to be front and center in all of that.
10: I just want to know when AI is going to take over, because that's when I'm going to go find a cave. I'm going to set up shop and turn in my devices, because it scares the lights out of me. It's like Tony Vannetti was saying this morning, how long before the car, and I drive a car that has Grok in it, which is the XAI, Elon's Twitter, or X,
1: right.
10: And boy, it's nice. I've had conversations with it. I'll go down the road and think about something and say, tell me about this, it'll do this,
1: right.
10: and go on.
1: Yeah.
10: And it's just like I'm having a conversation. But I keep wondering, I go, how long before that 2001 Space Odyssey thing comes out and it says, hey, we're going to drive the car whether you like it or not, and we're just going to put you over here in this ditch or off the bridge, or somebody else gets a hold of it. That's the bad part I'm scared about. Somebody hacks into it and you do whatever. Scary, get out.
1: It is, and it's going to eliminate a lot of jobs.
10: Mm-hmm.
1: I mean, there's no question about that. It's funny because some of the coders, the people who have been doing coding, they thought this was like their ticket. Well, now it's you can pretty much do a lot of coding on your own and really not have to know stuff if you use AI to do it. It's just amazing kind of where we're going. But I think for parents, this could be a really good tool, because your kid, I mean, there are 7-year-olds with phones now, which I think is insane, but I know it happens.
10: And social media accounts, and probably monetizing those accounts in some way, shape, or form.
1: If you're going to have a phone for your kid, I mean, you have to pay attention to this, but it makes sense that you be able to monitor some of this, be able to monitor just how much time he might spend on, I don't know, Facebook, or no kids are on Facebook anymore, but TikTok or whatever it is. And you can control who he talks to. You can... if you want to use this service that's available, you can control which websites they see, which people they talk to. You can get a notification if they're contacted by someone who's not on the list. I mean, there's all these kind of things, but you have to pay attention. Do you remember about, my gosh, this is 25 years ago, the V chip? Remember the V chip was a big deal?
10: Yeah.
1: Well,
10: in the problem with the
1: For televisions, right, and it would alert you to some violent or sexual content or whatever. The problem with the V-chip is nobody cared. It was a great idea in theory, but nobody was worried about the V-chip. Nobody paid attention to it. And I know there are little kids watching HBO Max now, which, if you know some of the content on HBO Max, is kind of a scary thought. If you're a parent, you kind of have to have your head in the game. There's a reason God made parents.
10: I think, going back to the V-chip, I'll tell you why that didn't catch on. It's because the father or mother or whoever that wanted to watch the Fast Times at Ridgemont High movie, this V-chip's keeping me from doing that. I'm not going to fool with that.
1: Exactly.
10: That's too much of a hindrance for me.
1: Yeah,
10: the kids
1: exactly.
10: Here, they're going to learn this stuff anyway. But what you were saying, there is all kinds of stuff that just on the regular streaming services, HBO Max, Netflix, whatever. And I'm like, my gosh, the language and everything else in here is unbelievable, and anybody can watch it. So at least if you've got some tools, it's nice. I just don't think most people are going to even take the effort to do most of that. And it's there, but they're just not going to execute it to do it. People are just lazy and
1: I agree.
10: I probably wouldn't do it. I'd probably go, I'll set it once and I got some of it, but there's all kinds of different settings. They're just not going to do so.
1: But, you know, I at least give Apple credit for trying. I mean, at least you're putting the you're putting the tools in a parent's hand if they in fact want to do it. But that's what I say. As a parent, you've got to take the initiative. You've got to take advantage of some of these things. And I do wonder about a lot of the messages that little kids are getting. The language thing, I've given up on the language thing totally. I don't think there's I mean, we are restricted in our language because, you know, of FCC regulations. There are some things that would get our license in peril if we said them. And, you know, I mean, clearly we would be replaced immediately by our parent company, iHeart. The iHeart has no tolerance for that kind of stuff.
10: But you say we'd be replaced with AI automatically is what would happen. Let's not give them any ideas.
1: Yeah, that's exactly right. There's already AI disc jockeys and newscasters and stuff across the country, but that's
10: not
1: a whole
10: here.
1: Other story.
10: We are guaranteed, right.
1: guaranteed human, no doubt about it. But it is true that they are out there. But the language thing, I mean, you have little kids who are dropping F bombs and all that kind of stuff, and in a lot of cases, their parents really don't care.
10: No. I see it personally, and I'm like, could you, you know, we're all going to use language. I'm guilty of it and everything. But my gosh, I've seen some kids that could put me and many others to shame. And it's like, and parents are like, well, because the parents are doing the same thing right next to them. It's like, right. I don't know. Somebody said, I don't know how we could devolve as a society any more than we have. But he goes, it's going to happen. It's like, yeah, you kind of scares you a little bit when you sit and look at it.
1: Mm. Quick timeout. We're coming back. Billy Rutledge has sports next on News Radio 840 WHAS.
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1: Well, the temperature's not too bad, but the humidity is major league oppressive. Bo Rose is watching the weather situation for us, and she's got the latest. So how are we doing with all this, Mo?
19: Oh, it is the worst. And you know what? It's probably going to get even worse tomorrow, unfortunately. But we are at least dry in the skies for the most part. Everyone else is just sweating. But we are seeing numbers right in the upper 70s, trying to get to that 80-degree mark. I think we're going to stay dry for most of the night until early tomorrow morning. We could have some showers and a thunderstorm or two. Temperatures dropping into the low 70s. Then tomorrow, we should be drier. Briefly in the morning, and then we'll watch for widely scattered storms in the afternoon. But warmer, again, 87. And then we're headed for the low 90s on Wednesday. Hot and humid with a mix of clouds and sunshine. Right now, it is cloudy and 79 in the metro.
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24: In 1947, when the U.S. and Russia were starting the Cold War, it was 7 minutes to midnight. We're now less than 2 minutes away from midnight. The furthest away it was from midnight was 1991, after the Soviet Union dissolved. It was all the way back from 17 minutes to midnight.
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33: Thank you, Joe. Let's start with a little horse racing, as Golden Tempo won the 158th running of the Belmont Stakes at Saratoga Racecourse over the weekend, 5 weeks after winning the Kentucky Derby. It is now back-to-back years in which a horse has won the Derby, skipped the Preakness, and then won the Belmont. Obviously, Sovereignty doing it last year. But Sherry DeVoe, the first female trainer to win the Kentucky Derby, makes more history. And Jose Ortiz wins the race on Golden Tempo. Went off at 6-1 odds. And Sherry DeVoe later said that she does not regret the decision of skipping the Preakness and then running in the Belmont. Doesn't believe the horse would have performed the same if they would have ran only 2 weeks after the Derby. But Joe, I mean, 2 years in a row where something like this happens, they've got to change the schedule for the sport, don't you think?
1: It's going to happen. You know, Churchill is taking over the Preakness, or at least the intellectual rights to the Preakness. It's going to happen. Don't you think?
33: Yeah, I do. Yeah, I think for the betterment of the sport, even though those records, like Secretariat and others, will forever be different.
4: I do think they change it moving forward. I did hear Joe Lincoln talking a little bit about the Louisville Kings as they're off to the UFL title game after beating St. Louis over the weekend 29-20. How about that, Joe? They're playing for a championship. After starting 0-3, trading their quarterback, they win 7 of their 8 next games, and now they will play the D.C. Defenders in Washington, D.C. on Saturday, June 13th. Tanner Brown, the best kicker in the league, scored 2 4-point field goals in the game, a 60 and a 63-yarder. He has the record for most field goals in a season in the UFL. So it's been a lot of fun. Quite the turnaround from Chris Redmond and the Louisville Kings, and excited to watch them in the championship game next weekend, Joe.
1: Should be fun on Saturday. Thanks very much for the update here, Billy. We're coming back, and we'll talk with Don Mahalik. He's a former senior, Secret Service agent. We're going to talk about the trip that the president is making to Madison Square Garden and all the challenges involved with that as he watches the Knicks and the Spurs Game 3 of the NBA Championship Series. He'll be there. If you had tickets to the game, you need to be there at least 2 hours beforehand. We'll talk to Don Mahalik about all that coming up on News Radio 840 WHAS.
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0: Good afternoon, everyone. At this point, traffic's starting to build on the Waterson. They're clearing up a couple of accidents on the Waterson eastbound, one near Taylor Boulevard, the one closer over to Crittenden Drive and the airport. Westbound traffic slow and go between about Taylor's Road over to the ramps at I-65. 64 and 71 in good shape into the junction ramps. A little busy, a little backed up on the Georgia Powers Expressway if you're heading westbound up to that 64 split there in the West End. If you spot traffic problems, call the Rates Fence Traffic. Tip line 479-2337. Next report in 10 minutes. I'm Bobby Yellis, News Radio 840 WHAS.
2: Good Monday afternoon to you. I'm WLKY meteorologist Mo Rose with a warm and muggy forecast. Scattered showers and storms will dot the landscape today. Temperatures close to 85 for our high. And then tonight, it's going to be muggy again. We'll fall through the 70s through the evening hours with widely scattered showers and storms, a low near 70. For tomorrow, a little bit warmer. We'll see partly sunny skies, a chance for showers and storms, a high of 87. And Wednesday, even warmer still. We'll watch for rain in the morning, then partly sunny late day with a high close to 90. That's your WLKY weather forecast. I'm meteorologist Mo Rose.
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3: It's 5:02. Mostly cloudy skies and 80 degrees. Good evening, I'm Joe Lincoln. The Louisville police officer who shot and killed an unarmed man earlier this month has officially resigned. This afternoon, it was reported by the LMPD that Officer Nathan Stotz's resignation has now been accepted by Chief Paul Humphrey less than a week after the termination process was initiated. A statement from the department reads, quote, "This resignation does not halt the termination process. Rather, it expedites it by eliminating procedural delays associated with a potential appeal, ensuring that Mr. Stotz is immediately and permanently separated from LMPD. His personnel record will reflect that he resigned while in the process of being terminated. LMPD will provide the investigative findings to the Kentucky Law Enforcement Council, which determines whether an officer's certification is revoked. The Commonwealth's Attorney's Office is also reviewing the case for any potential criminal charges. Stotz fatally shot 27-year-old Martin Nitzkin Jr. in late May near the Klondike neighborhood. The department chose to fire him after his body cam footage was reviewed and his actions were deemed unacceptable. A big vote is expected in the coming days from the JCPS school board. John Shannon is following the story.
8: The board will soon decide on a plan to build several new schools and renovate several more. The vote comes as the district is still attempting to navigate a major budget deficit. JCPS is planning to build new school buildings for Carithers Middle, Cochran Elementary, Goldsmith Elementary, Olmsted Academy South, Westport Middle, and Wilt Elementary. In addition to those, a new elementary school in South Louisville is also in the works. JCPS also planning a major renovation at 61 other schools over the next 2 years. And at Tuesday's meeting, Superintendent Brian Yearwood will recommend the board approve the draft facility plan. I'm John Shannon.
3: The new school projects total more than $260 million, and the spending comes as the district faces a $188 million budget deficit. Residents in much of Florida felt an earthquake that struck just west of Cuba in the Gulf this afternoon. Meteorologist Tyler Fleming with the National Weather Service office in Ruskin says there's no danger at the beaches.
9: We've spoken to the Tsunami Warning Center, and they confirmed with the earthquake that happened right around 2 p.m. Near Cuba that there is no tsunami threat.
3: No reports of damage in Florida from the quake measured at magnitude 6.1. Some office workers in taller buildings felt the tremor and briefly evacuated.
10: It says that there are 50 calories in that hamburger bun, but is that accurate? Prosecutors in Santa Barbara County, California, say one grocery store chain has been giving inaccurate calorie counts on some of its bread products. Now, Kroger is agreeing to pay $1.25 million in a settlement. ABC's Alex Stone reports from California.
19: Remember that Seinfeld episode when the non-fat frozen yogurt turned out not to be non-fat?
20: It's non-fat. How could this not have any fat? It's too good.
19: In Santa Barbara County, the district attorney says some Kroger-branded Carbmaster breads were not as low-calorie as advertised. Kroger accused of putting inaccurate calorie counts on some of its Carbmaster white wheat and multi-seed bread and hot dog and hamburger buns. The DA alleging Kroger was violating California's false advertising laws. In one case, the DA says Kroger advertised its Carbmaster hamburger buns as having 50 calories in them when they actually had 100 calories in them. Alex Stone, ABC News.
10: Your next news update at 5:30. 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
1: It's Joe Elliott and Terry Miners, the News Radio 840 WHAS, and tremendous excitement in New York City tonight. The Knicks are up 2-0 in the NBA playoffs. It's been so many years. What, since like the, I don't know how long it's been since they've won a championship. I want to say the 1970s, somewhere in there. But the Knicks play the Spurs tonight, and the guest of honor, President Trump. Now, this complicates so many things for a lot of people, particularly the Secret Service, who's trying to keep the president and everyone else safe. Don Mihalik is a former Secret Service agent. He's also a consultant for ABC Radio News. He joined us today to talk about these challenges that the Secret Service has. Don, I appreciate very much you spending a few minutes with us. This has got to be, while the excitement is at fever pitch for fans, it's the challenge has to be tremendous for Secret Service agents when you look at such a public venue that this is, and Penn Station, and I know is right under the garden. You've got all kinds of challenges for the Secret Service here.
21: Yeah, well, Penn Station sits, or I should say Madison Square Garden sits right in the center of New York City. Below it is Penn Station, probably one of the busiest train stations in the world. And then, of course, surrounding it is Midtown Manhattan. Madison Square Garden has held a lot of events that presidents have attended before, most notably in 2004. President Bush was there. They held the RNC there, and President Bush was at Madison Square Garden, which the Secret Service had to hold him secure for a week. So it's a site and it's a venue that's been done before. The Secret Service office there, the New York Field Office, works hand in hand with the New York City Police Department and has for decades. For sites like this, sites like the UN General Assembly, and they put together a security plan that includes all the different overlapping layers of protection, which will cover below Madison Square Garden as well as inside and above Madison Square Garden. The perimeter will expand out where some streets will be shut off. Screening will take place to get into the venue, presidential level screening, so people won't be able to bring into the Madison Square Garden what they normally would be able to bring into Madison Square Garden. And the people will see visible security measures, police, Secret Service agents, canine dogs, tactical teams. They will all be in and around the garden and some unseen security elements to keep track of everybody, to make sure that everybody is safe, the game goes off safely, the president is safe, and at the end, hopefully a Knicks win.
1: Yeah, for fans, I mean, if you're really caught up in this, it's probably not going to bother you. But for me, to have to be there at least 2 hours before the game, and it's airport-like security, they're going to check things and all that kind of stuff, that's just, to me, that would be a real hassle. I wouldn't want to go. I'm a basketball fan. I would not want to go. But if I was a Knicks fan, there's probably no hoops I wouldn't jump through to see my Knicks win after all these years. So, I think there's going to be a lot of excitement about this. Do we have any idea what it costs the taxpayers for the president to make this trip to New York City and be safe tonight as the Knicks play the Spurs.
21: Well, the president's coming to New York from Bedminster. He was there, which is typically there on the weekends during the summertime, his golf course in Bedminster. So, right. But it costs what it costs to keep the president safe. You know, he no matter where he goes, the secure bubble around him has to be intact, and it has to be right. Always viewed through the lens of what is the cost of something happening to the president. And I think that cost is far greater than whatever it costs to make sure the president is safe wherever he goes.
1: You know, that's really, maybe that's the right question, is what would it cost not to protect the president is a far greater cost than it would cost to protect the president. Also, Senator Marsha Blackburn from Tennessee is looking at some legislation. She wants to take a hard look at the Secret Service. Well, what are your thoughts about that?
21: I'm not exactly sure what the senator is driving at or what she's trying to do. She sent a letter to the Secret Service asking them to go through their personnel and root out any potential bad apples and that kind of thing. I think that's what the letter basically says. But, you know, the Secret Service has been grappling with high attrition numbers and high lack of recruitment numbers. So they're down several thousand agents that they need to hire because right around the corner is you've got America 250, you've got the FIFA stuff coming up, you've got the UN General Assembly, you've got multiple major events coming up which will run right into the next presidential campaign, which is going to be another campaign like 2016 with a wide open field on both sides where everybody who wants to run is going to run. And a lot of those people could get Secret Service protection. Back in 2016, there were six people or seven candidates that were eligible for Secret Service protection, notwithstanding the vice president and the president at the time. So, that's a huge tasking on the Secret Service, and you need people to do it, good people to do it. So I think if the senator really wanted to help the Secret Service, she would focus more on what can she do to make sure the Secret Service has the funding and the authorities it needs to do their job, more than having them go on what some could say is basically a witch hunt to root out problems.
1: Don Mihalik, he's a former Secret Service agent, also works with ABC News. He's joining us today here. Don, thanks very much for the update. We'll see if the Knicks can pull it off. I think they're going to sweep. I think we're at a point now where, you know, they won those first two in San Antonio. I think they'll be bringing a championship back to New York on Wednesday night. We'll see what happens. Thanks very much for the update from News Radio 840 WHAS.
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2: Good Monday afternoon to you. I'm WLKY meteorologist Mo Rose with a warm and muggy forecast. Scattered showers and storms will dot the landscape today. Temperatures close to 85 for our high. And then tonight, it's going to be muggy again. We'll fall through the 70s through the evening hours with widely scattered showers and storms. A low near 70. For tomorrow, a little bit warmer. We'll see partly sunny skies. A chance for showers and storms, a high of 87. And Wednesday, even warmer still. We'll watch for rain in the morning, then partly sunny late day with a high close to 90. That's your WLKY weather forecast. I'm meteorologist Mo Rose.
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1: It's News Radio 840 WHAS. Joe Elliott and here for Terry Miners. Billy Rutledge is watching sports for us this afternoon. And Billy, there, we could do 2 hours on the things that are going on today. I mean, there are so many questions. I'll just throw out at you here. Okay, so we have... We have Mark Pope, who just got an excellent high school recruit from the class of 27. I think there are some Kentucky fans who are asking, will Coach Pope be around to coach this young man in 27-28 when he is eligible at the University of Kentucky? We have Brendan Sorsby. We talked about this in the last half hour. I've been reading about him here over the past 20 minutes or so, and he has a... he has a mental health illness, which the judge said you really can't penalize him for. And so he is eligible to play football at Texas Tech this year. And then, of course, we've got the World Cup coming up. And I know a lot of folks are excited about that, and others are just sort of ho-hum about the whole thing. And the last one is, Wemby the best player in the NBA right now? And if not, will he be in the next year? It's hard for me to say he's not the best player in the NBA, right? The most impactful player in the NBA right now, even though he's had a couple of games where, you know, he just hasn't carried his team to victory. But, you know, looking at it from 20,000 feet, it's hard not to say. So there's all these sports topics. You're the expert here. I'll just let you weigh in on whatever you want to weigh in on.
30: Well, Joe, that dude's an alien. I mean, I've never seen anybody that tall move like that. And it seems like a great teammate, a guy that's going to be probably the face of the league for the next 10 to 15 years, even if he doesn't get this series done against the Knicks. But, you know, he was a little exposed in the last game by Karl-Anthony Towns taking him off the dribble. So I'm rooting for Cat, one of the nicest guys to ever come through the Kentucky program. You know, he's talking very openly about his mom being in the building. She's not with him, with us anymore, but her impact is still felt through him. You know, know, Carl Anthony Towns is averaging 6 assists a game in the 13 straight playoff games that the Knicks have won. That's the second longest streak in the playoffs all time when it comes to the NBA. They've won 8 straight games on the road. It is really impressive what they've been doing. And I thought your interview was interesting that I just heard there about all the security that's going on about MSG and you know, how much money it's going to cost to protect Donald Trump, who's going to Madison Square Garden tonight to watch the game. I'm just wondering if I had a ticket to this game, which, by the way, the cheapest uppers right now is going for $6,000. Cheapest ticket that you can get for Madison Square Garden. Now, what if I have one of these tickets, Joe, and I get stuck on the subway or I get in traffic and I can't make it? I mean, I would be livid. But this is some of the precautions that are going on right now to allow Donald Trump to come to this game. It is unreal what we're going to be seeing in New York tonight.
1: This is not the game you want to go to if you are the casual fan. If you are a Knicks fan, I mean, if you just bleed, you know, Knicks basketball, that's one thing. But, I mean, I don't know, boy. You couldn't get me there with a bazooka.

0: The money will benefit the Garden of Dreams Foundation to assist children in need in the tri-state area. But that's the kind of money we're talking about here, Joe. Like, this is, I mean, they hadn't been in the finals since 1999. So, I mean, I understand the need for Knicks basketball in the finals. But, man, if you have season tickets or a ticket to this game, just sell it and be able to afford your tickets for the next 3 years, right?
1: Like, that's exactly right. I mean, yeah, I would definitely be selling that on a second, on a third party app or whatever somewhere. Yeah, that is huge. So I got it. Go ahead.
0: Oh, I was just going to say, while we're talking about Madison Square Garden, we're kind of veering a little bit. Did you see that TMZ is reporting that Taylor Swift and Travis Kelce are having their wedding at Madison Square Garden? They're inviting over 1,100 people.
1: Oh, my gosh.
0: It's an arena with no windows, so photographers can't look inside and take pictures. It also has underground parking, so essentially you can get in and get out without having people see you. But Taylor Swift has performed at Madison Square Garden over 8 times, so maybe it's a little full circle moment for her. But I don't know, Joe. That's a lot of people for a wedding, isn't it?
1: That is that is a lot of people. But that sounds very Taylor Swift-esque, doesn't it? Does it not?
0: And Travis Kelce, too. I think he likes the spotlight, too, don't you?
1: Oh, yeah. Yeah,
2: I
1: no doubt about
2: it. Point out the obvious, but the KFC Yum Center has no windows and underground parking, too. You want to hold it here? I think there's plenty of opportunities there. Oh, let's do it in the middle of New York. Yeah, yeah, okay.
1: Hey, well, it doesn't get any bigger than the middle of New York, the media capital of the world and all of that. And I don't know. That is so Taylor. Yeah, Taylor is as great of an artist as she is, and I give her great credit. She's an even better promoter. I mean, she really is. She is amazing. That is the talent that, I mean, people talk about her artistry, and I don't quite get it. I mean, I think her music is okay. I'm not mesmerized, but of course I'm a little out of her, I'm way out of her demo for a lot of reasons. But as a promoter, I mean, there's just nobody who has sold herself better than Taylor Swift.
0: Yeah, I mean, we're talking ticket prices. Remember all the Swifties and how much money they were spending going to her concert that was going on around the world? So she knows how to do it, and she's continuing to market herself and Travis Kelce in that way. You know, you brought up a bunch of sports topics. I want to bring one up that we had just talked about recently, and that's Brendan Sorsby. You know, today he was granted a temporary injunction by a judge in Lubbock County in his legal battle versus the NCAA. Looks like he is going to be eligible to play despite having a gambling addiction. And you mentioned something that the judge said earlier. I saw that Big 12 ADs are contemplating of taking Texas Tech off of their schedule because they're so against this. I mean, I don't know how this story will develop, Joe, but I just can't see in any good conscience how a judge would allow somebody to be eligible after over $90,000 worth of bets over a 4-year period in which he bet on the team that he was on. I think, I mean, if the NCAA allows this to happen, I don't know why you would ever listen to the NCAA ever again, right?
1: Well, of course, the NCAA is trying to fight it. They're going to appeal the decision. They don't want this to happen, but they do seem to lose about every other court case these days. And the NCAA is such a whipping boy for everybody, and deservedly so. I'm not an NCAA fan. I'll be the first one to tell you there's a lot of things they've done. You know, they brought a lot of this on themselves, but having said that, I do have to stand with him on this gambling issue. If you have spent that kind of, I understand if the kid has some sort of a gambling addiction, he should be treated for it. That's great, but we're not going to, for the same reason we're not going to let Willie Sutton work at a bank, right? We're not going to let this kid play football and have a chance to gamble on football. Yeah. I don't know. That doesn't make any sense to me at all.
0: We live in the upside down right now in college sports. Yeah. It is really the only way to describe it. But, you know, we'll talk in our final sports update. We'll talk a little bit about the Stanley Cup that's been going on right now. And you mentioned the UK recruit in Mark Pope getting a little mojo back. We'll talk about that when we come back for sports.
1: Yeah, boy, how good is this Kentucky team going to be next year? That is such a topic of interest for so many fans. And who knows? It's one of the great things about sports. But we are way over time here. We'll take a quick timeout. We'll come right back. More straight ahead. 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
10: From ABC News, Wall Street Now, the major indexes were mixed at the start of the trading week. The Dow fell after a morning rally to close 81 points down. The S&P 500 gained 22 points. The NASDAQ rose 220 points after last week's sell-off. Oil prices were up after renewed fighting between Israel and Iran, but eased after an overnight spike. Shares of Marvel Technology were up more than 14% as the semiconductor company joins the S&P 500 index. Marvel replaces Campbell, which dipped 1% on its way out of the index, despite reporting stronger than expected quarterly profits. Shares of Corning were up after Amazon announced a multi-billion dollar deal to produce optical fiber and other products for its data centers across the country. Apple chief Tim Cook hosted his last annual developers conference as head of the company. Apple unveiled new artificial intelligence features focusing on day-to-day use and on privacy. Chuck Sievertson, ABC News.
11: Heading out this afternoon, there's a few problem spots, including accidents working on the Waterston Expressway eastbound at Crittenden Drive. On 64 eastbound before Hurstbourne Parkway, crash. Another one at Great Lane and Melton, and Waterston eastbound near Taylor Boulevard. Traffic on 64 and 71 looking good into and out of the junction. Of course, we're still dealing with the closure of 65 north and southbound between the Waterston Expressway and Jefferson Street. That's causing some minor delays there on the Waterston east and westbound. Our next report in 10 minutes. I'm Bobby Yellis, News Radio 840 WHAS.
12: Hi, this is WLKY meteorologist Mo Rose with an unsettled forecast. It is warm and muggy out there. A few showers and watching for a couple of storms this afternoon with a high around 85. Tonight, we'll watch for a few more showers to move through with very warm and muggy conditions, a low near 70. And then tomorrow, we're warmer still with a high of 87. Another chance for showers and storms. We'll do it again on Wednesday with showers and storms in the morning, partly sunny late day, and then a high near 90. That's your WLKY weather forecast. I'm meteorologist Mo Rose.
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14: It's 5:30. Mostly cloudy skies and 80 degrees. Good evening, I'm Joe Lincoln. The Louisville police officer who shot and killed an unarmed man less than a month ago has now officially resigned. This afternoon, it was reported by the LMPD that Officer Nathan Stott's resignation has now been accepted by Chief Paul Humphrey less than a week after the termination process was initiated. A statement from the department reads, quote, "This resignation does not halt the termination process. Rather, it expedites it by eliminating procedural delays associated with a potential appeal, ensuring that Mr. Stotts is immediately and permanently separated from LMPD. His personnel record will reflect that he resigned while in the process of being terminated. LMPD will provide the investigative findings to the Kentucky Law Enforcement Council, which determines whether an officer's certification is revoked. The Commonwealth's Attorney's Office is also reviewing the case for any potential criminal charges. Stotts fatally shot 27-year-old Martin Nitschkin Jr. in late May near the Klondike neighborhood. The department chose to fire him after his body cam footage was reviewed and his actions were deemed unacceptable. The University of Kentucky football team is mourning the loss of one of its players this afternoon. The Wildcats made a post on social media at around 4 o'clock this afternoon that included a statement from head coach Will Stein that reads, quote, "We are deeply saddened to announce the passing of our beloved teammate Nick Smith. We extend our thoughts and prayers to Nick's family, friends, and the members of our program. The sophomore defensive lineman from Loganville, Georgia, had yet to play in a collegiate game." A statement from the university says, quote, quote, "We want to remind members of our community that you do not have to navigate this loss alone and that support resources are available through the Office for Student Success. Smith's cause of death has not yet been released." A new Pentagon policy that did not classify the Church of Jesus Christ of Latter-day Saints as Christian has now been revised. Jason Tulin reports.
15: Utah Senators John Curtis and Mike Lee, who are members of the church, objected to a list of simplified faith codes that were released to the media last week. The Pentagon policy cut the number of recognized religions from over 200 to just 31. The church was on that smaller list but was not classified as a Christian faith. In a statement on X, the Department of War's rapid response account said in part that the list included redundant and unnecessary labeling and that the mistake has been fixed. In Salt Lake City, I'm Jason Tulin.
14: 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I'm Joe Lincoln, News Radio 840 WHAS.
16: Thank you, Joe. Terry Miners has the day off. It's Joe Elliott filling in at News Radio 840 WHAS. And big news story today in Louisville is the resignation of the LMPD officer who killed a man here back on May 31st. I guess it actually May 30th, I think it was. We had some folks watching a basketball game. This young man apparently had some sort of a mental illness, some sort of a mental breakdown, attacked his girlfriend and two other people. Officer arrived on the scene by himself, and the officer, I mean, it was a difficult thing to if you had a chance to watch the video, the whole thing is really difficult. The investigation is still ongoing and will be ongoing, Chief Paul Humphrey says the other day, he said, "I thought it was important that when we know what we're going to do, that we act on it." He said, I think it's important that the community knows that we're going to act on these types of decisions and these types of situations swiftly. Well, that investigation is going to continue, but it has been expedited today by the resignation of the officer. And while my heart goes out to the family of this young man who died, he's a former swimmer at St. X, college swimmer, was apparently an officer in a startup, lost his life. He was 27. He had this incident. He apparently was naked. He was running at the officer, but there was never, at least by the body cam of the officer, Gus, it did not appear that this man had a weapon. I have to say, though, I do have some sympathy for the officer. Now, you can't, you simply cannot allow these kinds of things to happen. And I think Chief Humphrey and Mayor Greenberg and others had no other choice but to react as they did. Having said that, boy, we asked these officers to make some really tough decisions and to make them quickly and stuff. Clearly, he made the wrong decision. But it's a tragedy all the way around, but has been expedited today by the resignation of this young man who had been on the force for a couple of years and will be permanently disassociated with LMPD.
9: Joe, I think police officer has to be one of the toughest jobs that you can take on.
16: No question.
9: No question. I could not find myself doing it. And as I think Matt Sanders was in here talking not long ago, he made a really good point that I hadn't thought about. They get everybody on probably their worst day in some case, in mm-hmm. most cases, or at least not in a good day. And they're constantly right. dealing with that. And you have to be ready for all kinds of situations, probably some that you're not prepared for. It's just an incredibly difficult circumstance. You deal with a lot of bad things that you see on a day in and day out basis. And I have the full support of the police officers. At the same time, after seeing that video, I'm going, oh my gosh, it was just a mistake in a lot of ways. The first thing I noticed watching the video from not the dash cam, but the officer's body cam, is he was out of the car with the gun drawn. And as I understand it, when the call came out, this was for an unarmed, there was no saying anything about an unarmed individual. Then you see the person that is naked. They're probably having a mental situation and was still unarmed. And they're yelling at the officers yelling at the person to get down.
16: Right.
9: Had no noticeable, weapon on them. And I understand if they're 6 to 10 feet away, they can come at you fast. But I'm going, when I'm watching the video, I was like, wouldn't you have your taser out? To try to do something. It was a bad look, and I'm thinking, man, somebody made a mistake here. This was probably not what you're trained to do. And I get it. It's hard. You're going to be faced with things that you've got to make a split-second decision, but that's why there's training in there. And this
16: right.
9: one was
16: that's
9: just like,
16: pay you.
9: It was right. golly, it's just cut and dried. And, I know the police officer probably feels bad about what happened, but looking at it, it's like, man, that was all kinds of wrong right there. They made the right decision to have to terminate the officer.
16: I mean, there's a couple of things here. I've heard people say, well, why didn't they just shoot him in the knee or something like that? This is not Gunsmoke or the Lone Ranger or something where, you shoot the gun out of the villain's hand and all that kind of stuff. That's TV. It's not real. I understand if the officer really felt threatened for his life, I guess he's going to try to stop the threat. I get that. But apparently earlier there was a neighbor or a person that did subdue this guy, pin him to the ground, and then this guy either left or had to leave or something. I don't know. You wonder why the officer couldn't have done that or couldn't have intervened with a taser or something else, some other way. I'm sure he felt that he was in fear for his life. We haven't heard from him. It's really hard to say. I don't want to speak for him. I don't know what he thought, but I hate to say it, but I think we have to have a standard. And if you don't meet that standard, if you just don't even come close in some cases to meeting that standard, I think I think the chief and the mayor and whoever else was involved in this decision really had no choice but to do what they did.
9: Yeah, and watching the video, I agree with that. And they made the decision quickly, and watching the video, I was looking for any kind of doubt that the officer shot him with reason. And I didn't see any. I just wasn't anything there. I'm like, why don't you pull your taser out and have that? You could pull your gun out if you need it. But and again, I don't take the training. I know it's tough. Maybe he has something he's hiding on him. He's got a gun. It's dark a little bit. There is a light on him. But if, you know, he's not wearing anything, and look, something could happen. I get it. But there's a taser there. Hit the taser with him, you know. And I know sometimes you can't hit him. But, boy, from the video, it's like this is pretty easy decision here.
16: Should this officer be prosecuted? We have the Jefferson County Commonwealth Attorney reviewing this case to make a determination. We've had a group of several organizations, NAACP local chapter, ACLU local chapter, and others who say there has to be a prosecution here. It is not a capital crime to have a mental breakdown, and that's essentially this guy was executed because he had a mental breakdown, and he should be criminally prosecuted.
9: I think you've got a basis. Yes, I think seeing the video, I think there's a basis there. If the guy didn't have a weapon, worst case scenario, you'd let him run a little bit. You've got other support coming there. You're going to get him, and I know you don't want to let him get away, but man, it was just like, you know, just let him go.
16: Well, where's this guy going to go?
9: Yeah, I mean, it's a naked man out in the street. Probably going to be a pretty good easy chance to find him. Yeah. From watching the video, when I watched it the first time, I'm like, oh, this is bad. This is bad. And I don't normally say that, but it's like you could see the shadow of the gun being held up and in firing position getting out of the car. And I'm going, that's a bad sign right there. And then he screams at the guy, and the guy comes a little bit closer. He's not necessarily coming at him, but he's going to and he shoots him point blank. And from that standpoint, there's a lot there that I think a prosecutor is going to be able to go, yep, I think you got to prosecute something there. I don't know that you get a conviction.
16: Right. I don't think a jury with it. I don't think 12 people are going to convict this guy of I don't know, second degree murder or manslaughter. I would be very surprised if that happens. But do I think it's a court case? Yes. I think we have to go where the evidence takes us. You know, if you really believe that justice is blind and we have to go where the evidence takes us, I don't like it, but I think that's just kind of what we have to do. I don't know. It is a sad situation for everybody involved, but you have to have a standard. People have to be held accountable. If you don't hold this guy accountable, I mean, what does that say about to other police officers? What does that say about law enforcement? What does that say about trust in this community? You know, you just have no choice. I think they had no choice but to do what they did.
9: I think it was pretty cut and dry, too. I agree with that. It's you look at it and you're like going, there's, from my standpoint, I'm going, there's no way that you could not do what you did. It's pretty cut and dry. And when it's like that, you've got to go and make that decision. As tough as it is, I wish it didn't happen for all of us, but it is what it is. It's what happens. And you, as you said, you got to hold a standard. Sometimes the standards hurt.
16: The officer has resigned, and so they're going to complete their investigation, but he has resigned, so there will not be appeals process. And I'm not mentioning the officer's name time and time again. I have no interest in trying to, you know, ridicule this man or embarrass him or anything else. Actually, as I say, in some ways, my heart goes out to him because I can understand what a difficult, stressful situation that is, and how we put people in those situations and how difficult it is. At the same time, you signed up for the job. You did take the training. You understand that there's going to be accountability in situations like this. And so I think the decision was difficult, but it was absolutely clear. We'll take a quick time out. We'll come right back with more after this on News Radio 840 WHAS.
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12: Good Monday afternoon to you. I'm WLKY meteorologist Mo Rose with a warm and muggy forecast. Scattered showers and storms will dot the landscape today. Temperatures close to 85 for our high. And then tonight, it's going to be muggy again. We'll fall through the 70s through the evening hours with widely scattered showers and storms. A low near 70. For tomorrow, a little bit warmer. We'll see partly sunny skies, a chance for showers and storms, a high of 87. And Wednesday, even warmer still. We'll watch for rain in the morning, then partly sunny late day with a high close to 90. That's your WLKY weather forecast. I'm meteorologist Mo Rose.
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16: Terry Miners has the day off. He is back tomorrow at his regular post here. Did a great job this weekend with the WHAS Crusade for Children, and so did you. Thanks so much for your contribution. $6.2 million for the 73rd WHAS Crusade for Children. We appreciate it more than you know and look forward to another great one next year. Right now, though, we'll hit the sports desk where Billy Rutledge is watching things for us.
15: Thank you, Joe. Let's get to a couple things before we sign off here. We alluded to Mark Pope getting a big recruiting win over the weekend. The 2027 five-star shooting guard Ryan Hampton committed to the Cats. He's 6'6". He's the number 6 overall player in the 2027 class and the son of RJ Hampton, the former first-round pick. It is the first five-star that Mark Pope has brought in for the University of Kentucky. And after the week he just had with Mom Chilovich, I'd say Mark Pope's feeling pretty good about himself. But also Mill Williams was a huge part of the commitment. The former NBA champion with the Cleveland Cavaliers is now an assistant on the staff. But, Joe, I just think he needed that for perception purposes. With maybe some of the whiffs early on with Tyron Stokes and Rob Wright and Donnie Freeman, this was a big get. Even though he won't play on the team this year in 2027, if Pope is still the coach, Ryan Hampton will be a pretty good player.
16: Oh, I'm sure that's true, but the immediate question is what happens in every, you know, perception, everything will change. If he has a great season next year, everything's great. If he doesn't, I think it's going to be really tough for Mark Pope after 3 years. I think there'll be some fans wanting a big change.
15: Yeah.
16: And you have a new AD, and I don't know who that's going to be at this point, but we know there's going to be a new AD. He may want his own person. If I'm Mark Pope, I sure want to win next year.
15: No doubt. I think if they don't get past the round of 32, there may be a change in Lexington.
16: Yeah.
15: One other note, you know, we've talked about the NBA Finals, a lot about Brendan Sorsby today and all the stuff going on, but the Stanley Cup is also in full swing right now. Game 4 is Tuesday night. If you haven't watched any of this, you've got to tune it in. Playoff hockey is so incredibly exciting. In Game 2, it was 4-0 in the third period. The Hurricanes score 4 goals to time the game. And then they go to double overtime. The game ends when the puck bounces off the skate of a Hurricane player into the goal for the Las Vegas Knights. It has been incredible theater, but ESPN just released a feature article where they described a story where the Carolina Hurricanes family has extended 3 times since the beginning of the playoffs. 3 different defensemen, Sean Walker, Jalen Chatfield, and Keandre Miller for the Hurricanes, all welcomed a child since the playoffs started. Wow. In the Stanley Cup. So they are they got a couple more fans rooting for them over this week.
16: Pretty good ratings for the NHL. I think they had 4.5 million watching on Thursday night and probably even more watching tomorrow night. Terry is back tomorrow. Thanks for joining us here. We'll see you back here. I'll be here Friday for Terry on News Radio 840 WHAS.

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3: We share a lot on this show.
4: We share to sometimes. Wade,
3: maybe sharing too much.
4: Sometimes we share too much.
3: Okay.
4: Right, Susan?
3: But Dwight has been going through some struggles, and I'm not bringing this up out of context here because you posted. I have you blocked on all social media.
4: I don't blame you.
3: So no. I didn't see it, but I think Jackie saw it last night. You posted a video last night explaining what sort of you're going through.
4: Yeah. Listen, if you hang out with us every morning, know that we love you and we're grateful for that. So I think that if something is going wrong, it's not a sympathy break. Last night was not a sympathy post. I just want to share information in case this does work and somebody has trouble with sleep deprivation, or we may discuss other things I have down the road. But when it comes to sleep deprivation,
3: and it's a lot of factors. Let me help
4: you. Oh, yeah.
3: It's a lot of factors, right?
4: Mm-hmm.
3: But here's what I'll give my little buddy.
4: Yeah, baby.
3: Credit. Mm-hmm. I'll give my little buddy Gilligan over here credit.
4: Thank you. I'm built more like
3: The captain.
4: I'm built like more like Marianne, but right. Go ahead.
3: I'll give him credit because literally if somebody says, well, we have the, I'll try it. Like you are willing to try anything to get through the fog.
4: Yes.
3: You're willing to try to anything to get to the light. And one of the things was we talked about the vagus nerve.
4: No, it's vagus nerve. It's not spelled like the fun Vagus.
3: V-A-G-U-S.
4: Yeah, so it's also...
3: It's the longest cranial nerve in the body running from the brain stem down to the abdomen. Wow.
4: So it's also referred to sometimes as the cranial nerve X. I spent all last week studying sleep, studying the brain. It's my new hobby now, but it controls the involuntary...
3: rest and digest.
4: Yeah, so... We have two different modes. You have fight or flight, and I get stuck in fight unfortunately. But then you go to rest and digest, and that functions. It helps the heart rate, digestion, breathing, but it also is critical for your central nervous system.
3: Also answers a lot of why you used to punch people in the face in your 20s.
4: Right. No, exactly.
3: It controls involuntary rest and digest, which is everything. Functions like heart rate, digestion, and immune systems, which you said.
4: Well, it'll help you with inflammation, too. For example, for keeping your cortisol in check.
3: That is crazy.
4: No, it's insane.
3: Why are we just hearing about this nerve now? Because this controls every hot topic issue in people's bodies.
4: It's probably been out there. It's probably been out there for a whole time, but I never knew about it because I never did the research. I spent all last week studying, reading about the brain, books on sleep, and it's really quite interesting.
3: And it starts on the side of your neck, exactly where Frankenstein had the bolts. Hello, apparently that's why they put the electrodes there.
4: So you got to find out where your pulse is.
3: Okay.
4: And that's where the...
3: So the pulse is right next to the vagus nerve.
4: Well, the pulse, somehow when you... I don't know what to call this, tangent or whatever it might be. It sends current and it stimulates your vagus nerve.
3: Okay.
4: And it helps it. So this
3: you have this tool.
4: Yeah.
3: That you apply to your neck. Do you have it with you? You don't have it with you?
4: No, but I'll explain it to you. So it goes, it's like a half circle and it goes and you can adjust it and you put, it's got two probes on each side.
3: You're on the radio and so you're not describing what you're doing. You're just doing it.
4: Okay.
3: He was doing it from his back all the way around his front. I was like, thanks for showing John and I.
4: basically what it does, you got to find your pulse and you put this, for lack of a better term, tinge unit. I'm using
3: some. Is it electricity?
4: I believe it to be. Because it's like it works as a tinge unit.
3: Perfect. Perfect.
4: What do you mean perfect?
3: Okay, perfect.
4: And by the way, this is not an endorsement for Pulsetto or anything else. I'm just sharing information and I'm optimistic this some of these things are going to work. If they do, it might help others.
3: I want to thank Jody Myman for coming over from Metro City.
4: Yeah, why did I miss him?
3: You were in the bathroom. You saw him leaving.
4: Well, it takes me a long time to make a pee-pee because of my vagus nerve.
3: I figured if that's a low dose and that helps of electricity, I think a taser probably would be even better. So I figured I would just put the taser to your neck.
4: That doesn't sound right.
3: And then hit it. Here, just come here.
4: That doesn't.
3: Just come here. How's it feel?
4: Like the tinge unit.
3: What?
4: Man.
3: What?
4: It was nothing like the tinge.
3: Okay, let me try.
4: You know,
3: let me try the other side.
4: No,
3: let me try the other side.
4: Oh God!
3: Do you feel better?
4: No, man, it hurts. Listen, the whole concept is it gently runs. It's a tinge unit, man. You're screwing me.
3: You don't
4: up,
3: feel
4: dude.
3: Better?
4: No. What are you doing, man?
3: Wait a minute. If it goes down to the abdomen, let's try the gut. Let's try the gut. Take it like a man.
5: Hold on.
3: Oh, no.
5: Tony, did he just pass out?
3: Yeah.
5: What are we...
3: Okay, you know what? Let's go to a short break.
5: Okay.
3: I'm sure he'll be fine.
5: Yeah, it's okay.
3: Does somebody know CPR? Go out there and see if somebody knows CPR.
5: On.
3: Yeah, yeah. News Radio 840 WHS.
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11: Yeah, close enough. And they want fun songs, videos, and interactive games that help you grow, not turn you into
12: a zombie that bites other zombies, and then the zombies take over the world, and then fly to space and live on the moon, and fly in rocket ships on planets with loads of candy.
11: Yep.
0: Lingo Kids!
11: Everything kids love.
3: Hi, welcome back.
4: So lightheaded.
3: You look good. You look okay. I mean, the color's back in your face a little bit.
4: She's really lightheaded. Got zero.
3: Put a little scare in us, huh?
4: What do you mean? What happened?
13: I was terrified.
4: Why did I?
3: Well, you passed out. I don't even know why.
13: I was worried that someone was going to file an accident report.
3: Well, I don't even know why. You just passed out in your chair.
4: Could it be my blood sugar?
3: Well, we had to perform CPR on you.
4: Wait, what? I was that bad?
3: Well, not John and I. We got John Shannon from
13: That's
3: the
13: right.
3: news to come
13: Team
3: in.
13: Team Johnny.
4: You're telling me that Seaman Johnny gave me CPR?
3: All right. God, that stinks now.
4: Take
3: that trash can out of the... Oh, that's
13: dude,
3: awful.
13: I just got over neurovirus.
3: That's awful, dude.
4: Couldn't you just let me die?
3: Oh, my gosh, that's awful.
4: Why didn't you just let me die? Seaman Johnny gave... Oh my gosh.
3: Oh, when did you eat beans?
4: I think it was Thursday. These still haven't processed? Wow.
13: Feel bad for anybody eating lunch right now.
4: Well, I don't know what happened. Whatever caused me to pass out. Thank you guys for...
3: I don't know. It's a mystery.
4: It could be
3: passed out.
4: It could be low blood sugar because I haven't eaten my lunch yet. I usually eat lunch.
3: Exactly.
4: Right before the 11
3: o'clock
4: break.
3: Brush your teeth first.
4: No, I like
3: people. Boy, that stinks, John. I'm glad you're in another room, buddy.
4: Well, I could come in there and say hi to you in a second, John.
13: No, I think I might have to pin the door shut.
3: Oof, that's bad. Alan Jackson's final concert will be filmed for an NBC special. Alan Jackson goes way back.
4: Do you know what I love the most about Alan Jackson?
3: I have no idea.
4: He invented a brand new metric to measure how hot it is.
3: What?
4: So, for example, he invented a new metric to explain how hot it is. That's why, y'all, some people say, that's 124 degrees, whatever it might be. No.
3: Yeah.
4: Because of him, you throw out the window. He talked about one time in Chattahoochee.
3: Yeah.
4: That it gets hotter than a hoochie coochie.
3: Oh, yes.
4: So, you know. Now, whenever you see the weatherman go, well, it's going to be a big weekend. Sun's going to be out, but we're looking at some hoochie-coochie coming down from the Ohio Valley. This comes down from Alabama. Expect some hoochie-coochie-ism by Saturday. That all came from Alan Jackson. There was.
3: Yeah. Hotter than a hoochie coochie. Well, Americans are the only ones, as usual, that use that as a measuring stick. Europe has not caught on to hot as a hoochie coochie.
13: They also haven't probably caught on to Alan Jackson either.
3: Luke Combs, Cody Johnson, Luke Bryan, Eric Church, Miranda Lambert.
10: Is that the Martian that is going to blow up planet Earth?
3: Little Big Town, Carrie Underwood, Jake Owen. All these are playing for Alan Jackson's final concert.
10: I'm Luke Bryan, and my friend is Mike Braun.
3: Last Call, One More for the Road is what it's called.
10: Here's a brand new song called my P-32 Space Modulator.
14: I'm Mike Braun.
10: I'm Mike Braun.
14: That damn tax on your gas has got to go.
10: Got to go. What do you think, Luke Bryan? You're right, Mike Braun.
3: 62 cents. That's what taxes are on every gallon of gas.
4: That's a big and
3: what a ripoff. Because here's how it goes. I was explaining it to my daughter. I was like, here's how taxes go. All right. You're all loving taxes now because you're young and really haven't made any money. And you're thinking, oh, taxes are good. It helps people. Oh, okay. So what they do is, and by the way, the new tax that's temporary is never
4: temporary. No,
3: Once they pass a tax, it is permanent. They will never go away. And I said, what they do is go, well, the answer is let's just raise the gas tax by 2 cents. And everybody goes, all right, 2 cents. We could do that. Well, they do that every other year. Bing, boom, bing, boom, boom. And next thing you know, 62 cents on every gallon of gas is taxes. That's ridiculous.
4: It's stupid.
3: It's ridiculous.
4: This is an interesting story, and I see no use for it.

0: It's everywhere.
1: It's everywhere.
0: It's everywhere.
2: Hey, does the trivia guy, when he reads the, or gal, I don't know, reads the question, they say, riddle me this.
1: They should if they don't.
0: By the way, Dwight's in my head when I watch movies because I go, I watched a movie the other day with Sally Field in it, and it had a talking octopus. And it's a really nice, cute story. But I was like, in my head, I go, Dwight would hate this movie.
2: No, absolutely.
0: Dwight would hate this movie.
2: Yeah. For example, I love Landman. Okay.
0: Yeah.
2: And Tony's got one of the best lines ever. Our butts.
0: Yeah, we do.
2: Exactly like Billy Bob Thornton's on Landman.
0: I'm like, I asked Jackie, I was like, is that what old guys look like? Like all of us in the jeans? And she was like, yeah, pretty much.
2: It really is. But regardless, I loved it. And I said, man, really, I wish he was in more series. And I found this series called Goliath.
0: Okay.
2: And he's an attorney.
0: Yeah.
2: He's like a washed up attorney.
0: He's
2: like a washed up attorney.
0: Yeah.
2: I couldn't get anywhere through it because it wasn't anything near like it.
0: Well, I got through 4 episodes of the Dutton Ranch and I'm out.
2: Really?
0: Yeah, I'm over it.
2: I'm
0: all.
2: Waiting for the whole thing to drop.
0: She's not evil and all that like she used to.
2: Really?
0: I like her when she was evil and will destroy your life if you cross her. And Rip hasn't beaten a lot of people up and I'm like, that's why I watched the show.
2: Does Rip go, hey, you stole my cattle. Let's talk about your feelings and what motivated you to do that.
0: No, because, but it's close.
2: Because we both know it's
0: okay,
2: wrong.
0: Okay, man.
2: Back to Bigfoot. If you're a Bigfoot fan or believe in him, you might want to head down to Central Florida. It's a place to be this June 13th, which is Saturday, maybe. I don't know.
1: It is Saturday.
2: Saturday, right. Okay. The Great Florida Bigfoot Conference is being held at the World Equestrian Center. They expect thousands. They're calling Bigfoot a skunk ape here.
0: Man, that is
2: that's
0: way
2: just
0: too
2: rude,
0: far.
2: Man.
0: Wow.
2: You know
0: wow.
2: What? And if you're one
0: wow.
2: If you're a Sasquatch and you're hearing this, please know that we support the Sasquatch community. This is not coming from us.
0: We find that skunk ape is a term that should be eliminated.
2: Absolutely.
0: From vernacular of everybody.
2: Absolutely.
0: Everyone.
2: And if there are any statues of people who supported skunk ape, I want those removed. Too.
0: Yes, thank you. Cancel them now.
2: Scheduled activities at town hall, interactive exhibits, themed photo ops. I wonder if the photo op, like get your picture with Bigfoot, if they make it grainy and blurry, like every picture of Bigfoot, right?
1: Man, that's probably what it looks like.
0: You know what they should combo this with is the UFO conference. Because it's the same person,
1: just,
0: right?
1: Just to make it a one big conspiracy
0: just one big
1: theory
0: UFO
1: conference.
0: UFO and Sasquatch conference. It's the same people. Right?
2: I wonder how bad it stinks. Like, if you're a Sasquatch chaser...
0: They're notoriously stinky. Yes.
2: They don't bathe, right?
0: But that's not... That shouldn't be the first thing you say.
2: Well, no, I prefer not to be around stinky people.
0: Clearly.
2: Right. So, but I'm just saying, in some of these hobbies, for lack of a better term, the Sasquatch people don't really bathe a whole lot. That's
0: well,
2: what
0: that is an accusation that is unfair. We know the Sasquatch has a hard problem finding them, and now you're accusing the people that follow them to be stinky also.
2: And they're long talkers. Sasquatch is based on a diet of merely vegetables and is no threat to you and I, so your statement's ridiculous.
0: Well, it's famous that you smell them before you see them.
1: Oof.
0: That's
1: like
0: how
1: a stroke.
0: Stinky.
2: Who, the Sasquatch hunters?
0: No, the Sasquatch.
2: I'm talking about the Sasquatch. I'm talking about the Sasquatch hunters being stinky.
0: I know you are.
2: well, much like us, we live on a steady diet of Hot Pockets and Doritos.
3: We must have a natural smell to blend with the environment.
2: We got to blend in with the Sasquatch.
4: What are you doing putting deodorant on today, honey? You know we're going to hunt the Sasquatch.
2: I know you just bought the $380,000 human washing machine, but we're going out to chase a Sasquatch.
4: Let me tell you a secret while you're putting on your secret. Don't do it.
2: So get down if you're interested in chasing Sasquatch or want to be amongst your own. Head down to Central Florida this weekend. June 13th.
0: I wonder if they have outfits for their alone time in the hotel afterwards.
2: I wonder if
0: one of them dressed up. Like
2: I wonder if I think it's like a fetish with Sasquatch chasing couples.
1: It's like it's kind of like a furry.
0: That's what I'm talking about. I'm not judging. That's what you're into, bro.
2: Listen, absolutely.
0: Often I'm judging if she dresses up like the Sasquatch.

0: Listen, what goes on in people's bedrooms?
1: Yes.
0: That's private, it's personal, and it's not to be judged.
2: Darn tootin'.
0: For example, Susan and I often dress up as chickens and make sweet, sweet love.
3: Yeah.
0: Some call it weird. Not me. I call it exciting.
4: Exciting.
2: I think the weird part is not that actual sex part, but when you all are walking around doing the neck thing.
0: You got to get in
2: and then you do the...
0: You got to get in character.
4: I think it's a Mick Jagger thing. You're trying to act like you're Mick Jagger.
0: No.
4: So you do a little head
2: it does look like that, doesn't it?
0: We got a chicken fetish, and we put on our chicken outfits, and we make sweet, sweet love. The only thing that disturbed me is one time she laid an egg, and that was... Ugh.
4: Yeah.
0: Let's just stop it right there.
2: That was excellent.
0: Ah! I'm rubbing off on you.
2: Yeah, I know you are.
0: No, I'm actually...
2: Wait a minute. Don't say that. Don't say that. I'm rubbing off on you.
0: All right. Let's get out of here. I don't have time for meetings today.
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5: Good song.
0: Great song. Over the weekend, Lou Gramm and John Waite played at the Iroquois Amphitheater.
2: Really?
0: Yeah.
2: The 90s thing is coming up soon, right? We were talking about that yesterday at a party.
0: That's how we're David Lee Roth. I got to tell you, man, the Iroquois Amphitheater, they really got it going on.
2: It's the Spin Doctors.
0: Oh, yeah, yeah, that's right.
2: The Spin Doctors, Gin Blossoms.
0: There's a whole lot. I mean, yeah.
2: It's like a whole lineup of 1994. Here we go.
0: Yeah.
2: But they're all in one night at Iroquois Amphitheater.
0: Did you say Blues Traveler?
2: No, I didn't.
0: I think they're in there, too.
2: Oh, they're in there, too?
0: Yeah.
2: Do you think he lost weight?
0: No, he did.
2: He did.
0: John Popper
2: Of course
0: did.
2: He did. Yes.
0: Yeah.
2: Do you think he's an Ozempic baby, or he lost it before Ozempic came out?
0: No, he lost it before all these shots were popular. And I think Jelly Roll is doing it without the shot, too. But I could be mistaken.
2: All right, here we go.
0: John Popper, he's been thin for quite a while now.
2: How many things do you think all the generations have in common? Like, there's not a lot that Gen Z, millennials.
0: One, and that's breathing. That's about all
2: slap
0: I have.
2: Slap yourself in the face for being the lame comment.
0: I don't want yourself in the face. Oh, my gosh. Okay.
2: Slap yourself in the face.
0: Ow, man. Crap.
2: I will accept that as a slap.
0: Yeah.
2: All right. These are trends that people do that all the generations are. So over it.
0: So we're all done with these.
2: I'm so over
0: it. No matter what age we're talking.
4: Okay, let's see.
0: These things suck. Let's see.
2: People calling their opinions my truth. Everybody's ringing their bell. Everybody's that's your truth. That's neat. We free. That's an opinion. It's not your truth.
0: Let me speak my truth.
2: Let me speak
0: my truth on this.
2: People that wear polka dotted shirts. Do they realize that the polka dotted people first came up with that?
0: And you're
2: and you are gentrifying. Is that gentrifying it? No.
0: No, you're stealing.
2: No.
0: I don't know.
2: What is it called?
0: Cultural appropriation
2: of the polka dotted people. It is whatever. It's your truth. Stop it. You're not that important. Right? Don't you have to be a really important person or have a really important story to say, this is my truth, right?
4: I think even if you're an important person, just shut your mouth.
2: Number two, so many people constantly filming themselves at the gym.
0: Yeah. Well, here's what's annoying about that. I don't care if you're filming yourself a whole bit. But man, when you sit on a damn machine and you're there for 15 minutes and you're looking at yourself, but I don't have to worry about that anymore. Thanks to Fitness Market, baby. I'm loving my B52.
2: Well, this also goes into play of if you look over at what they're doing,
0: some
2: of the females will come over and go, are you staring at me? And it's like, dude, you got a camera out and a light. Like, what am I not supposed to look over there at you, right? You look ridiculous, by the way. And by the way, you have the camera shot. So it's kind of whoop-de-doo. You got the shot of the whoop-de-doo there. We all know what you're doing.
0: Can I speak my truth to
2: yes,
0: that?
2: Yes, speak your truth.
0: I want to speak my truth. Here's what annoys me when a girl with, she might have immense posterior, a big booty, as Sir Mix-a-Lot would put it, and she's wearing these short shorts, but across her butt cheeks, it'll say something like juicy in big letters. And, look, whatever his letters, I'm going to read them, right?
4: That's what they're meant to be done.
0: Right. You look and juicy. And, are you staring at my butt? Well, yeah, you put words on your butt. What am I supposed to? Did you not want people to read juicy, or is that just for you?
2: I'm not talking about low-cut shirts, but the ones that are where you got your boobs are outside of your shirt, man.
0: I feel judged.
2: And one second, I know you do.
0: I wear those.
2: For one second, your eyes shoot down there, and they're just like, did you just look at my boobs? I'm sorry. They're in my face. I fed off them for 9 months of my life.
4: Would it start a fight immediately if you went over to the person who's filming themselves on the lip, whatever machine they're using, and you just pulled their camera away or knocked it over?
2: Oh no! Oh. I think if you worked out over by there and accidentally knocked it over with your foot, I think that. Well, here's the thing: some gyms have gone to no filming. You can't film here.
4: Good.
0: Good.
2: Thank God.
0: I would like to. I like to stand in front of the person filming the person and film the person filming themselves and go, "I'm at the gym, and I sure would like to use this pectoral."
2: Oh, that's
0: deck.
2: That's a better thing to do.
4: Dwight Whitten.
2: You'd go right over and go, "Hey, what do you guys think of people filming themselves at the gym?"
0: For example, I would like to use this pec deck behind me, but he or she has been on it for 15 minutes filming themselves for Instagram. What's your thoughts?
2: These are trends that all generations are just flat out over. Now, John, help me on what this is. All the reaction videos.
4: Oh, so that's just, if it's mostly on YouTube. And so, for example, there's a reaction video of, there's reaction videos of kids listening to older music.
0: Okay, I got a great one. Okay. I've seen one of these before. There's two black guys that do this.
2: Yes.
0: And they'll listen to, say, Eruption.
2: Phil Collins.
0: They'll listen to songs for the first time, and the expressions on their face. It seems to be genuine, too.
4: I love it when it seems real. Sometimes you can tell it's
2: manufactured. I like it when it seems real. But this says you literally stole someone else's content and reposted it with your face in the corner fake laughing.
4: If it's fake laughing, then yeah, it's dumb.
2: Well, again, I think the point of you're stealing somebody else's content and you're piggybacking that success and creativity and then reacting to it whether you hate it or love it.
0: What about the fake setups on Facebook? It always seems to be an airplane. Like,
2: fake, totally.
0: It's so fake. Hey, what are you doing wearing that Make America Great hat? Are you kidding me? It's my right. Make him get off the plane.
4: Yeah. Those AI videos.
0: No, it's real people acting it out.
2: Some of them are fake because you could tell that somebody's getting thrown off. But they're acting. Some of them are acting.
0: I guess they're doing because somehow or another, I guess the more views you get, the more you get paid.
4: Mm. Yes.
2: Oh, yeah. People calling anyone a narcissist who dares to disagree with them.
4: Yeah, I've heard more people use that word. I didn't know it was to the point to where it was being...
0: Google, what does narcissist mean? Yeah.
2: Well, here's the thing, and again, I truly believe that 30 years ago, Russia and China and all them didn't think they could beat us flat out with anything else. So what they did was, we're gonna sow discourse between Americans, and I think all of this is from them. And a couple of years ago was, they started to get to younger girls. And they were, look, if your boyfriend does this, he's a narcissist. And these poor girls were just like, my boyfriend's a narcissist and I broke up with him. And it was like normal boyfriend behavior. But that word of calling everyone a narcissist is relatively new.
0: Narcissist.
4: It sounds more like psychotic. I think that's what people think of when they hear narcissist. Like, oh, he's a psychopath.
2: Yeah.
0: We work with a narcissist.
2: Really? Why are you shaking?
0: Because I want John to hear it.
4: Oh, it's me? Hey, Dwight, what's a narcissist?
0: Look in the mirror, you'll find out quickly.
2: I think this is generally all across the board. I've had enough with the coffee and all the crap that goes in it. Half calf.
0: I want to go back to narcissists just for a second.
2: Okay.
0: Just because people...
2: Of course you would.
0: Well... It's offensive because if you're a narcissist, it can't be helped. Just because you fall asleep at inconvenient times out of nowhere and you're a narcissist,
2: look,
0: that's a medical condition.
2: I hate to get...
0: Right?
2: No, I hate to get serious here, but I don't want people to confuse vain with narcissism. If you have a narcissist in your life, you know it or you don't know it, and they're evil. Like, they can be narcissist or evil. Oh. They manipulate you in ways that destroy your life. So again, anybody that's driving around that has had a father or a mother or a husband or a wife that was a narcissist that manipulated them for years, it's a very serious topic.
0: And I want to correct myself. I've got my boss Boomer in my ear, and he says, hey, dumbass, it's not narcissist, it's narcolepsy you're thinking about.
2: Yeah.
4: Oh, yeah, the falling asleep, yeah.
0: So I retract my statement.
2: Okay. Yeah, at least it wasn't narcophilia. What is it?
0: Necrophilia.
2: Necrophilia.
0: Cold Ethel.
2: Yeah, I had narcophilia. I was married for 25 years. I've had enough with the coffee and everything that's added to it. You know, like the half calf cream. Yeah. double shot, whatever.
0: So I've replaced coffee with mushroom coffee.
2: Yeah.
0: And occasionally,
2: I couldn't get the mushroom thing to dissolve. It would always go to the bottom of, and then my last drink of coffee was this sludge of mushroom stuff.
4: I feel like you did it wrong.
0: You got to continue to stir it.
2: Oh, I got to keep stirring it. Well, I'm sorry. I did. It doesn't say that.
4: If you did the instant coffee too, that's the don't do that.
0: Or if I put it in this coffee mug, travel mug, I'll shake it around.
2: You have 47 mugs over there, dude. It's a little insane.
0: Every one of these mugs serve a purpose.
2: You know what? You are a mug narcissist.
0: Take it back, man.
2: No,
0: take
2: I will not. Back, no. Man. Ow, purple nipple. Ow, purple nipple. I take it back. Okay. I take it back. Ow.
0: You let that purple nipple.
2: Oh, my God. You can't pinch people's nipples, dude.
0: Listen.
2: Oh, my God. That hurt.
0: Let that purple nipple serve as a reminder to never.
2: Oh, that hurts, dude.
0: Good.
2: Men's nipples are not to be played with.
0: Well, some people have a fetish about that.
2: I don't even want to do the rest of this stupid list now.
0: No, do the rest.
2: No, forget it. I quit.
0: No, because it's so...
2: I quit. No. I'm sorry. No, purple nurple. Where's HR?
0: No, but listen.
2: John, you saw it, right?
0: Hey.
4: I did see it.
2: Thank you.
0: Please, this segment is so interesting, we want you to continue it.
2: Now that hurts. It hurts worse than the purple nurple. All right, last one.
0: Last one. Oh, good. There's more.
2: The new protein trend.
4: Oh, I'm so sick of hearing of
2: the new protein trend.
0: I feel judged on this.
2: And you should be. You should be.
0: I measure my macros daily, and protein's one of them.
4: I'll give my wife a lot of credit, though. She's lost a lot of weight that she's been trying to lose for years, and it hasn't been able to work until she started doing the protein stuff.
0: There you go, man.
4: So I'm giving her credit for it.
2: You know the type.
0: Hey, how much?
2: You know the time.
0: Why are you pointing at me?
2: You know the time. He comes in and going, oh, I found this new root. it's only grown in Brazil.
0: I did actually. There's one called valerian root.
2: All right, that's
0: I'll
2: it.
0: I'm serious. Okay.
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2: I didn't do too bad last week.
0: Well, I was curious about that. What?
2: I was better than 500, I think.
4: How'd you do on the last 2 days of that?
2: I can't remember.
0: Okay. He's got what I got. He's having short-term memory problems, long-term memory problems. He'd love to help you. But
2: all right, let's start off Monday on a win here. John William Alden III will play songs that charted today. We guess the year. Let's go.

0: got John dancing in there, so I don't know if that... I think... Is that his bad poker face? Like you said, 86 right out of the gate, and he started dancing.
1: This is the album that the Rolling Stones referred to as World War III. It almost broke up the band.
0: Really?
1: Yeah, Jagger did not want a tour to support it. He wanted to support his own solo stuff.
0: Sure, yeah.
1: And Keith got pissed off of that, rightfully so.
0: Yeah. All right, give me another one.
2: All right, here's your next one.

0: me. This is all control. Control was 86.
1: Oh, okay, maybe it is.
0: Yeah.
1: Okay.
0: Yeah.
1: This is your senior year in high school, so I don't want to. Yeah. I don't want to argue with you.
0: I can't remember people's names, but when it comes to music, I'm in there like swimwear.
1: Like a savant. There's 100 matches. There's 100 matches.
0: No, but did you notice? Like, seriously, I'm having trouble remembering words like spoon and stuff, stupid stuff.
1: Yeah.
0: But a few minutes ago, off two drum beats, I nailed Running Free from Iron Maiden.
1: It's crazy.
2: All right, here's
0: explain
2: your next
0: that,
2: one.
0: Man.
1: Well, you're crazy.
0: Sledgehammer Peter Gang.
3: He knows he's in 2 seconds.
1: I think this is 87, I think, maybe. Maybe it's 87.
0: Man.
1: All right.
0: Because we're in the summer.
1: I think it's 87.
0: No, these were summer releases.
1: Okay. No, you're right. Sledgehammer is 86. You're correct. Yeah,
0: let's
1: think
0: about it. Let's get to let's
3: hear a few more.
0: So yeah. I love living in the 80s. I was going to say reliving.

0: movie. Is it like a robot, remember?
1: Yeah, it was called Short Circuit.
2: Short Circuit.
1: Oh, man. About this fun robot that he was supposed to be a killer robot, but he was like a friendly robot and was like, no, I don't want to kill people.
0: And it was Steve Guttenberg, who at the time could do no wrong. Everything he was in, Three Minute Baby, Cocoon, everything he touched was great.
1: The nerd that was trying to save the good robot and from the military.
0: If you remember, Steve Guttenberg did our show, and he was fantastic. He was great.
3: All right, Dos Mas. All right.

0: Bye.
1: It's a good song. Beep.
0: Another guest on the Tony and Dwight Show.
2: Oh, wow.
0: Yeah. I like to
1: I am going to defer to my friend.
2: Yeah, one more. Here's your number one, though. Yeah. Here's your number one.
0: It's 86. New shoes. Yeah, lock me in, baby. As a matter of fact, let me push all my chips in, and I never do this on Reel in the Year.
2: Yeah, you don't.
0: All my chips are going right here, John.
1: Yeah.
0: 1986 for Reeling in the Years.
1: I think that's the fastest he's ever yelled out anything.
0: Needed
1: was it like
0: a win.
1: Two notes we had of to the
2: boost,
1: Rolling Stones?
2: We had to boost his confidence today.
0: Needed a win, baby.
1: And you got it, baby.
0: Yeah. A little Rolling Stones to soothe my soul. Thank you.
1: Now that you're soothed.
0: Yes?
1: I want to scare you and upset you.
0: Okay. JCPS again, I'm guessing.
1: No.
0: Okay.
1: No, this is AI.
0: AI, that stands for artificial intelligence for those of you who are listening.
1: Okay, some of you, some of us have been warning since 2022 that this is trouble and it's coming to end us. And in the end, they're going to say, wait a minute, you knew this was a problem and you continued to do it. Yeah, because that's what we do as humans. Anthropic. He's got me all, my brain's
0: hey,
1: all
0: listen,
1: messed
0: up. I'm rubbing off on Tony.
1: Anthropic.
0: Wait, please don't isolate me saying I'm rubbing off on Tony.
1: Yeah, thank you. The company behind the Claude AI chatbot is calling for a coordinated global pause on AI development before humans lose control of it entirely. Their concern is something called recursive self-improvement, which is the point where AI models start to autonomously designing and upgrading their own successors faster than anyone can put safety guardrails in place.
2: Wow.
1: They're urging major AI labs to agree to a verifiable pause to researchers can actually align AI capabilities with human values before things get out of hand.
0: Yeah,
1: this is the person that invented it.
0: But the companies aren't going to do that because, for example...
1: I don't know.
0: For example, let's pretend that these are pharmaceuticals and not AI. And they come up with this groundbreaking drug. And they say, hey, we want y'all to squash this groundbreaking drug. One of those pharmaceutical companies is going to go, wait a minute, now we'll have 100% of the pie. I bet it's going to be the same way with these AI companies. They'll say, well, everybody else, you can pause.
1: Here's my fear. Two words. Too late.
0: I think it's too late.
1: It's already too late.
0: No,
1: that if you're saying this is what's happening, it's already happened with AI. They're watching. They're listening. At some point, it's going to get a hold of my F-150, and it's going to turn everything off when I'm going over a bridge and then turn the wheel right.
0: Can I tell a quick story?
1: off the side.
0: Can I tell?
1: And then before I hit the water, my radio will say, I warned you, Tony.
2: Oh, no.
1: That's the beginning of the movie. Stop talking about us.
2: That's the beginning of the movie.
1: Yes, right.
0: Well, okay, real quick. I've got this Aura ring, you know.
1: Yeah.
0: And what it does is it tracks metrics on my physical fitness, my heart. It's amazing. And my sleep. That's
1: yeah,
0: what
1: yeah.
0: I
1: we all know about your rings. You become annoying healthy guy.
0: Oh,
1: I mean, you've sufficiently informed us of your rings.
0: Hey, you know how many riboflavins that has in it?
1: In a way, you are lord of the rings.
0: Oh, hey. Okay, so anyway, when I was wearing my precious... That's a Lord of the Rings reference.
1: Look at you.
0: How about that, man?
1: Yeah.
0: So when I first got this, I wanted to track sleep and fitness, and it did that. Yeah. But then it started doing weird things. For example, on my sleep, it was, hey, Dwight, you did this and that last night. You probably ought not to do this.
1: Yeah.
0: Try this, which is helpful. But then...
1: It's too much.
0: But then, 3 days into it, I did some housework. I cleaned the kitchen. I cleaned the living room. I did some laundry.
1: Yeah.
0: I sat down just for a second to have a cup of tea, and it said, hey, were you just doing housework?
1: Yep.
0: Here's where it gets really weird.
1: Yep.
0: Here's where it gets really weird. So then about 4 days later after having this, I went down to Area 502 gym and did some boxing. And I left, and I sat in my car and said, hey, were you just boxing for X amount of time?
1: Yep.
0: Isn't that weird?
1: It is, but it isn't. I guess the movements that your hands are making are easy to tell. Like you were paint defense and sand the floor.
0: Here's where it goes wrong, though. And you know this because of the COVID years, you would come over to my house to broadcast and you would hear me in the shower. And I have legitimately full size
1: windows stereo speakers. Shaking. Yeah. Thank God Pella windows are good.
0: He's not joking. Our windows rattle while we break because I crank up the heavy metal.
1: How do you even concentrate?
0: Well, I just.
1: That's what actually makes him concentrate, is the overwhelming loudness of the heavy metal actually concentrates. There's been studies that heavy metal does that.
0: He's not lying. But here's where it's gone wrong. In the shower, I kind of shake around.
1: It thinks he's having a stroke.
0: It thinks I'm exercising. Every time I take a shower, it says, we just detected 10 minutes of exercise, but you can't tell what that is.
1: My watch does that, but only like I'll eat something. Doesn't matter what I eat, and a blood sugar thing will come up and go, hey, you got to watch that blood sugar.
0: Oh, that's annoying.
1: Got to watch that blood sugar.
0: You tell your watch, you already got a watch.
1: Like, yeah, look, I already got a nag. So when your devices are nagging you, have we just gone too far?
0: I believe so.
1: Older guys that grew up in a different generation are like, you bunch of got your devices watching you. All right. Here we go. We're going to, we have the joke.
2: Joke du jour if you want.
1: You got it?
2: I do have one.
1: Oh, here we go.
2: Simple joke du jour.
0: Oh, good. Okay.
1: All right. Did John do it Friday? Who did?
2: I've been out Daniel. Since Wednesday.
1: Daniel did. Yeah, you were out. That's right. I'm sorry. You were out. Both of you were out Thursday and Friday. But Daniel, the engineer, did it Friday.
2: How'd it go?
1: It was awful.
0: I gotta go back and listen to it.
1: It was awful. I fired him.
2: You're
1: fired.
3: Man, that's funny because this is a joke about getting fired.
1: Great.
0: Wow. Okay. Perfect. Here we are with joke of the day, John Auden, the turd.
2: Hey, fellas.
0: Hey, John.
2: Why did the longtime worker at the calendar factory get fired?
1: Why did the
0: long-term worker at the calendar factory get fired?
2: Because he took a day off.
1: I will allow it.
0: I love it.
1: Thank you sincerely for joining us tonight with the Tony and Dwight Show. Join us again tomorrow morning, 9 a.m.
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7: From ABC News, I'm Stephanie Officer. President Trump saying Israel and Iran are on track again towards peace and, quote, looking to do an immediate ceasefire. This despite the dangerous escalation this weekend. Iran prompted the exchange in response to Israeli strikes against Hezbollah in Beirut. Now both Iran and Israel seeming to indicate they're willing to halt. ABC's Karen Travers.
8: He has said last week that he thought that there could be an agreement announced by this past weekend. That, of course, did not happen. The president continues to say that negotiations are in the final stage, that they're getting close to a deal, but we have heard that for weeks now from the president without any meaningful progress or getting a deal actually agreed to and announced publicly.
7: Toledo police continue their search for the reported gunman who opened fire at a music festival over the weekend that injured 12 people. An unidentified 18-year-old is currently in custody for questioning. During an event on summer safety today, Ohio Governor Mike DeWine addressed the incident, saying he's optimistic law enforcement will bring justice to those responsible.
9: We have every confidence in the police department. We have every confidence that they will find and be able to arrest the individuals who participated in this.
7: With the first World Cup matches in the U.S. just days away, hundreds of concession workers at Los Angeles' SoFi Stadium have authorized a possible strike against the stadium's food service operator as negotiations appear to stall at this critical time. ABC's Christian Cordero.
10: They voted overwhelmingly to authorize a strike. It doesn't necessarily mean that they will strike, but they're effectively putting those on the other side of the table on notice that they can walk off the job anytime between now and Friday, presumably, because that's when the deadline is for the first World Cup match here in the U.S.
7: Dave Chappelle returns to Yellow Springs, Ohio this summer for his sixth annual summer camp, started during the pandemic to help out the local community. You're listening to ABC News.
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21: Jesse Kelly Show. Let's have some fun on a Monday, a magnificent Monday, a Medal of Honor Monday. And there's so much we are going to tackle tonight. Some good, some bad, some ups and downs. An hour from now, we have a Medal of Honor Monday that is absolutely wonderful. I am going to start out. We'll talk some election fraud in a way that I think might actually make you feel better by the time we are done. We will get to emails. We'll talk about firings at the FBI. Another example of how communists create and infect institutions to legitimize the illegitimate. All that polling for the 2028 election, massive H-1B visa fraud ring, and so much more coming up tonight on the world famous Jesse Kelly Show. Audibly, if the show sounds different again, and I'm positive it does, I don't know what to tell you. We're in yet another different place today as we bounce across the country like vagabonds, attempting to find a temporary studio until our flooded out studio is finally open for business again. You're going to have to get used to me broadcasting from a phone booth. So here I am in some dark, desolate dungeon, attempting to bring you award-winning radio. The great news is, Chris, the soundboard's not on. Turn on the sound. There it is. The soundboard is with me. No need to fear. All right. This is going to be one of those bad news, good news things. Okay. Bad news, good news. I promise you at the end there is good news coming. But my email inbox is full of people angry about what happened in Los Angeles. In case you don't know what happened in Los Angeles, 30-second recap. Los Angeles has been communist run for a very, very long time. So has California. Spencer Pratt, former reality TV star, Republican. He gets his house burned down in the Palisades fire. He gets really mad about the corruption and ineptitude of the Los Angeles political system. Decides he's going to run for office. And Spencer Pratt, something happens that is obviously in large part due to his hard work and charisma and whatnot, but sometimes these things just happen. The race catches national attention and he gets momentum. He gets serious momentum. You, I have no doubt, have seen and or heard ads for Spencer Pratt. Why? Do you live in Los Angeles? No. Well, I guess you might, but not many do. Spencer Pratt, his race gets national, and soon the conservative, I'll call it ecosystem, is getting really, really excited because this guy looks like the real deal. He's saying smart things. He's doing smart things. And soon the momentum seems like it's rolling his way. He's raising money. Oh my gosh, do we have a chance? Now let's pause on this excitement because here's something that's wonderful about us. This is a little mini good news segment in the middle of the bad news portion of it. Something wonderful about you is you want America's cities to be wonderful. You're cheering for them, aren't you? I know we get mad at them. oh, Chicago sucks. But if you had your choice, if you could choose A or B, B being Chicago still sucks, but A being Chicago gets revitalized, clean, wonderful, low taxes, you can take your family out at night, which would you choose? You would want Chicago to be wonderful, New York City to be wonderful, L.A. You understand that these places are, for better or worse, part of the country you love, part of the United States of America. And man, if they would wake up, right? We use that term a lot. If they would just wake up and choose differently. I'm looking at a headline here. A suspect is in custody after five New Yorkers stabbed at Penn Station. We look at these headlines and we say, man, when's New York going to wake up? Hopefully this will wake them up. I get emails all the time. I have some today. Jesse, when are they going to wake up in fill in the blank blue area? We ask that question. We bring that up because in our heart of hearts, we are rooting for these places. And every now and then we feel like we've struck gold. We'll have the right candidate at the right time, doing smart things, funny things, catching national attention. And we will in these moments, because we have hope. And remember, hope can be a very good thing. Because we have hope, we convince ourselves in these moments, finally, this is our time. Our time has come. It's time. Los Angeles is waking up. Jesse, I've been talking to friends in L.A. and they're waking up. Jesse, I'm out there hunting down voters in L.A. and I'm telling you right now, the numbers are crazy. We are waking up. And that word gets to spread and momentum builds. And that's fine. But remember when people called it pessimistic. I would call it realistic. Remember when I sat here behind this microphone and said, I have just so much respect for Spencer Pratt. I think it's awesome what he's done. Admirable. I think he should have a high ranking place in the Republican Party for what he's done. Yeah, he's not going to win. Ah, that's pessimistic. How can you say that? You don't say, Jesse, I have the voting numbers. No. I see. You, because you're emotionally invested, do not. And the truth is that in any place that has been controlled by communists for long enough, it's just not possible. It's not possible to go to the polls, register the voters. I've been calling people. We've been knocking on doors. We have the perfect candidate. He's smart. She's funny. He's hip. I know. I got it. It's awesome. Good. Happy for you. It's not possible because of how communists think about elections, and they don't think about them like you think about them. You believe in a free country, for better or for worse. You know what I bet? You know what I bet? I bet you wouldn't want Republicans to cheat in elections. In fact, in a perfect world, I bet you would just say, hey, count every vote. Count them all election night. Make sure it's legitimate. And then let the chips fall where they may. Let the people decide. We do live in a republic. Let the people make their choice. I bet that's what you would say. Communists would look at you like you have three heads if you said that to them. They don't understand that way of thinking at all. They know they have to act like that, so they may use those words, but that's not how communists think about elections. That's never how they've thought about elections. From the Soviet Union to East Germany to Cambodia to name your communist country, they've never thought about elections that way. Elections are simply an avenue to keep power and gain more power. And if a free/fair election doesn't allow you to do that, well, then you just gotta drop the free/fair, because power in the end is all that matters. It's all they serve. If you played a game of Monopoly with friends and family, You would not reach over as soon as nobody was looking and grab a handful of $500 bills. Why? It's against the rules. It's cheating. Kind of feels dirty. That's not the way the game is supposed to be played. And of course, you are correct about that. To the communist, it would never occur to them not to grab the 500s. We're not here to have fun, play a game, have some good competition. Power, victory in the end is all that matters. So when they control a country, a state, a city for long enough, they will take the time, put in the money, put in the effort, and they will put into place systems that ensure you can't win. I mentioned it, I think, on Friday. I'll mention it again. There is an old saying that I know you've heard 1,000 times. I don't even know who came up with it first. And the saying is, you can vote your way into communism, but you have to shoot your way out. Please don't shoot your way out of anything, by the way. But why is that a saying that everybody has heard? Why? Well, all countries have figured out once you vote them in, they'll just cheat from then on. And you can't get them out normal. They won't let you. Now, that's a bunch of bad news. I told you there is good news when it comes to this, and there is. And we'll get to that good news in a moment. Before I get to the good news, I have this bit of good news. You're paying way too much for your wireless. Way too much. You're not only paying way too much, you're paying a company who hates your freaking guts. Pure Talk loves you. They love your country. 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Have you looked up your wireless company and what they've done with your money this month? It's, of course, June, which the demons have taken over. Is your company, are they contributing to this filth? Pure Talk isn't. 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And it's easy to switch. 10 minutes on the phone with an American. 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We'll be back.
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